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7: WKTY weather for western Wisconsin and southeastern Minnesota.
8: Lows level off around 43 tonight under mainly clear skies. Winds out of the northeast around 5 miles an hour. Sunshine mixed with clouds at times tomorrow. Highs level off around 65. Lows level off around 50 tomorrow night. Partly cloudy skies. Bright sunshine and dry Sunday and Monday with highs in the mid-60s. Right now, 52.

0: the $875 million venue is off the charts spectacular. Yeah, I mean, that's going to be recruiting tool through and through. I'm going to have to maybe make the road trip in my Illini. I take on the intrastate rival. I'm going to put that in air quotes. It's more of a rivalry game for Northwestern than it is us downstate patrons. But I mean, unbelievable field, unbelievable start for Northwestern. They pushed Indiana to the limit last week. If they hang on to this, even if they don't win in convincing fashion, Pat, I'm beginning to believe that Northwestern's a hell of a lot better than any of us accounted for. Maybe they're an 8-win team. Maybe this is a team that emerges out of left field and somehow makes the college football playoff. You see one of those instances every single year. I'm not trying to get ahead of myself, but a very impressive start, to say the least, of the Northwestern Wildcats. Wow, wow, wow! Taking down Penn State right now, 10-0, nearing the end of the first quarter. And they're already on the move, just got a 16-yard gain on the ground. So they're almost at midfield and looking to put more points on the board there in Evanston.
1: Yeah, and the big news in this one is Penn State's star receiver, Kobe Howard, is out for this game. He got hurt last week. He's not playing tonight. He had 344 receiving yards and 2 touchdowns on the young season. So without him, Penn State not being able to move the football. Rocco Becht, 4 of 6 for 44 yards. Aiden Childs did a great job against Indiana last week. They have struggled to run the football coming into the night. You wouldn't know it, Brad. They've run the ball 15 times as a team for 107 yards. Caleb Komalafe's got 56 yards. Joseph Hyman's got 49. They are running all over Penn State so far in this game. And, they're going to face a 3rd and long to start the second quarter, but their defense has been the story so far, pitching a shutout at 10-0. All right, let's get to Blacksburg. Virginia Tech and Pitt, both undefeated, both 4-0 going into tonight, and we've got a shootout going on right now.
0: Yeah,
1: at the beautiful Lane Stadium. It's Vatech 24, Pitt 21. Ethan Grunkmeyer's got 261 yards and 2 touchdowns for the Hokies. Mason Heinschel only thrown for 94 yards and a touchdown for Pitt, but they have done a good job of taking advantage of some short fields. Virginia Tech went up early in this game, 14-0. But Pitt, all of a sudden, they woke up and they turned an interception from Grunkmeyer into a touchdown that has now got this at a 3-point game at halftime here. So, look, we talk about Miami in the ACC. Of course, they are first and foremost in that conversation. But after that, Brad, it feels like anybody's game to see who's going to get to the ACC title game. Dabo Sweeney and Clemson playing well. Duke undefeated. And then so is Pitt and Virginia Tech. Virginia had a great start. Then they lost to West Virginia. We know SMU obviously is in that conversation, but they've got a conference loss. So does Louisville. So there's been a lot of parity in the ACC. Winner of this game is going to put themselves in real good position to make a charge at the ACC title game.
0: Yeah, just a glance at the box score. It's very odd this game is even this close. As you mentioned, the short fields, a turnover game, that has played a pivotal factor for Pitt. But Virginia Tech leading by just 3 at the half. They have outgained Pittsburgh, let's say 318 total yards to 140, Pat. If you just look at that stat alone, you're probably thinking, well, Virginia Tech's up by what, 10 points at a minimum? Maybe a couple of touchdowns? No, it's only a 3-point margin. I kind of like the Hokies to do the, hokey pokey, turn themselves around here in the second half and win this thing going away. But if they keep shooting themselves in the foot and giving Pittsburgh short fields, it could be the contrary to that story.
1: Yes, sir. All right, Brad, your Football Friday is coming to a close, brother. We still got 2 hours coming up here in the solo portion, but we'll bid you adieu here for the weekend. This feels like we've got a real slobber knocker of a weekend coming up with college football and the NFL. I can't wait to chat with you about it on Monday at 6 p.m. Eastern, man.
0: And I'm going to go to war with adult beverages at the tailgate. Illinois didn't kick off until 3:15. Pray for my liver. I'm out!
1: Oh, yeah. Oh, yeah. And we got a big weekend of playoff baseball coming up, so we got a lot to get to here over the next 2 hours. Producer Brandon Combs and I will go head-to-head on our college football picks, but coming up next, I'm not worried about Pittsburgh's start. And for the Browns, yeah, it's time to embrace the truth. They're for real.
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3: WKTY weather for western Wisconsin and southeastern Minnesota.
4: Lows level off around 43 tonight, under mainly clear skies. Winds out of the northeast, around 5 miles an hour. Sunshine mixed with clouds at times tomorrow. Highs level off around 65. Lows level off around 50 tomorrow night. Partly cloudy skies. Bright sunshine and dry Sunday and Monday with highs in the mid-60s. Right now, it's 52 degrees.

0: 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BetMGM Tonight is back.
1: Yeah! Rock it up! Welcome on back, BetMGM Tonight, Westwood One Sports. I'm Pat Boyle. The phone number to join the show, 310-840-4910. 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Get you a couple of scoreboard updates, and then why Brock Purdy against this Broncos pass rush makes this the game of the week on Sunday, and hopefully the world will recognize Brock Purdy as a top 10 QB. After I think he has another great game on Sunday. But first, big Friday in college football. Two games definitely worth keeping an eye on. A couple of unbeatens in the ACC. Virginia Tech was dominating Pitt early in this game. It was 24-14. They were leading in every major metric. And then an Ethan Grunkmeyer interception opened the door for a late first half touchdown for Pitt. And then they scored on the first drive of the second half. And the Pitt Panthers now lead Virginia Tech 28-24, final minute of the third quarter. Both teams at 4-0, both teams dark horses to get to the ACC title game. But, man, they are playing some good football tonight. Ethan Grunkmeyer, 300 passing yards, two touchdowns and a pick. Meanwhile, Pitt, they've only got 130 passing yards, and they've run the ball for just under 100 yards. But their run game is coming on here strong in the second half. So the tide is completely flipped in this one. And then how about Penn State? You thought, well, surely they'll bounce back right after they collapsed against Wisconsin in the fourth quarter on last Saturday at home. Big, brand new, beautiful stadium in Evanston for Northwestern, Ryan Field, and the home crowd. They've had plenty to cheer about. Halftime, Northwestern throttling Penn State 24-7. Penn State just missed a field goal too that could have made it a two-score game. Oh boy, the Nittany Lions getting blown out here in the first half. Northwestern, get a load of this rushing attack for the Wildcats. 25 carries as a team, 237 yards at halftime with three rushing touchdowns. Penn State getting gashed by the Northwestern run. Aiden Childs, Northwestern's quarterback, is only 7 of 9 for 41 yards. But they have 278 total yards of offense. Penn State has just 139, and they've only run the ball for 26 yards. You want to talk about Katron Allen. They cannot replace him. They've not been able to replace Nicholas Singleton. They can't run the football worth a lick. And without Kobe Howard, their number one receiver, this is getting ugly for Matt Campbell and Penn State. Northwestern up big, 24-7 at the half. We had Michael Cerotti, who's calling the game for Penn State Student Radio tonight. He was on the show last night, and he was kind of wary of Penn State's ability to bounce back in this game. They were only a field goal favorite. Northwestern taking it to them. 310-840-4910. All right, I can't wait for Sunday. Broncos in San Francisco to play the Niners. It's going to be hot as all hell, 94 degrees in Santa Clara.

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1: The opportunities to catch some of the biggest fish of the year are right on our doorstep, and panfish are ringing the bell today. Weeds and vegetation are one of the places to start. Diversity plays a big factor in finding numbers of fish. Coontail, milfoil, whatever, the more varieties of weeds means that you'll find varied types of bugs, freshwater shrimp, larvae, and other food that the minnows focus on, which in turn are gotten by the larger panfish. If you've got a large area to cover, try throwing out tiny crankbaits or small spinners, such as a beetle spin, to help locate the fish. Casting and retrieving over weed beds as well as trolling through those areas can pull up fish from cover looking for a meal. Get more outdoors tips. 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
2: WKTY weather for western Wisconsin and southeastern Minnesota.
3: Lows level off around 43 tonight under mainly clear skies. Winds out of the northeast around 5 miles an hour. Sunshine mixed with clouds at times tomorrow. Highs level off around 65. Lows level off around 50 tomorrow night, partly cloudy skies. Bright sunshine and dry Sunday and Monday, with highs in the mid-60s. Currently 50.

0: They look phenomenal. Meanwhile, wild game that finished in Blacksburg. Pittsburgh beats Virginia Tech 35-33. Virginia Tech able to score a touchdown with 10 minutes left to make it a two-point game. But that's as close as they would get. They missed a field goal on the final play of the game. A 36-yarder. Oh, the heartbreak. Va Tech had a chance to win it at the horn. And I've been watching this Northwestern Penn State game, so I'd have to go back and check out how that ended and how the hell they missed that field goal. But I'm just seeing it now. Virginia Tech had a chance to win it with a field goal at the horn. They miss it. A chip shot. And Pitt is 5-0. They hand the Hokies their first loss. Wow, what a win for Pitt. All right, 310-840-4910. We got about 2 minutes before we turn things over to Josh Graham for Westwood One Sports Night. And we've got the ALDS-NLDS series starting tomorrow. Yankees are waiting to decide on Aaron Judge's availability for the ALDS. They have until tomorrow morning to submit their roster. I don't know. I have no idea if Aaron Judge is going to be on this roster. I would love for it to be. We were chatting with my buddy Greg Caserta from MLB Network yesterday. He thinks the Yankees need Aaron Judge to beat him, to beat the Rays. Boone said that Tropicana Field and the turf, which is less than ideal for Judge, is going to factor into the team's decision-making a little bit. Boone did hint at the possibility of carrying Judge on the roster, but he probably would be a DH. And then again, we're talking about, well, who are you taking at bats away from? Ben Rice, who just lit the world on fire? Are you taking at bats away from Luis Garcia Jr.? I mean, it's tough to say that any of those guys have more of an impact than the three-time MVP Aaron Judge. So, look, I hope Judge is on the roster, but I'll give you a prediction here for each series. I'm going to go with the Yankees. Maybe it's a homer pick. Maybe it's because I just think that we've seen this before. The Rays, teams like the Brewers, these small market teams that play well all regular season, but when it's time for postseason baseball, do they have the pitching and do they have the consistent hitting? You know, Junior Caminero's a star. Chandler Simpson's going to hit for a high average and steal a ton of bases, but I think the Yankees right now, they're hot at the right time. And the way this rotation is lining up, you got Garrett Cole versus Drew Rasmus in game one tomorrow, but the fact that Cam Schlittler could pitch twice in this series, I love the Yankees' chances. Give me the Yankees to get this done in four and move on to the ALCS. Guardians, White Sox, I think this is going down to the wire. I think this is going all five games, and I'll ride the hot hand here as well. Give me the White Sox to beat the Guardians in five. In the National League, Brewers, Padres, best team in baseball versus the hottest team in baseball. I think the fact that you could get Mizorowski twice is the difference. Give me the Brewers in five, and then Dodgers, Braves, two-time World Series champs. They'll turn it on. I'm not worried about L.A. Dodgers in four. So Yankees, White Sox is my LCS. Brewers, Dodgers, my NLCS. That's it. Josh Graham's up next. Shout-out to Brandon Combs. Shout-out to video producer Monty. Shout-out to Lita Lapp, my co-host Brad Evans. Everybody else, I'm Pat Boyle. We'll see you on Monday, 6 p.m. Eastern, BetMGM tonight.
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0: features some tasty tussles, including the undefeated Bills welcoming a desperate Patriots team to Buffalo and a battle of unbeaten division rivals between the Chiefs and Raiders in Vegas. We're not even a month into the NFL season, and things are already wild. Westwood One Sports.
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17: WKTY weather for western Wisconsin and southeastern Minnesota.
15: Lows dip down to about 43 overnight under mainly clear skies, southeasterly winds around 5 miles an hour. Partly cloudy skies Saturday, highs level off around 65. Lows dip down to about 50 Saturday night, partly cloudy. Mainly sunny Sunday, with daytime highs approaching 66. 65 Monday. Currently, it's 48 degrees.

0: So One Sportsnet, Josh Graham Show. So many places you can find us digitally, not over the radio, but digitally. We're going to be at Bank of America Stadium reacting to everything we see in the NFL on Sunday. And then we're going to have just oodles of social content from Panthers Lions Sunday night. So make sure you're subscribed to our social channels because you'll find a lot of stuff there from Sunday Night Football, Panthers Lions. Do that. That's a song they play after Carolina Hurricanes goals as well, by the way. You can fade that out now because you know what's happening after that, Mondo. Nice work on your part. Was worried for a second. The Carolina Hurricanes did not score a goal through 65 minutes against the Florida Panthers. Will Dalton and I went to the banner night for the champion Hurricanes. They did not look like champions tonight. Carolina faced the Capitals. We might be seeing some Stanley Cup hangover. The Canes lost to the Washington Capitals 5-2 tonight after losing in overtime to the Florida Panthers. But it's okay. They won the cup. I'm still hungover. I'm still drunk from that championship months ago. So it's okay if they're still hungover a little bit there. Pitt, Virginia Tech. Northwestern, Penn State. Those are the two big games in college football. We talk about that and reveal our caller of the night for Free For All Friday next.
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9: 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And they invested more in the roster, and you can see that a little bit. Like, I think Colton Joseph's got something. There's something there. And the wide receivers were flashy. I like that. There's something there. There's some nice plays by the wide receivers. And the pass rush a little bit here and there, and the linebackers here and there. But, okay, but that's not going to win you 8 games. At some point, your head coach, which makes a mountain of money, is going to have to add something to the mix. And he doesn't add any scheme. Jeff Grimes running the offense. Mike Tressel's running the defense. I don't think he gives the Badgers a strategic advantage. In and out of half, I don't think they're great. Not scheme guy. He's not strategy CEO guy. He's not motivator guy because the team keeps quitting. So what does he do? Because they can invest more money. It's going to take more than that.
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0: Because I love going into a Saturday the way that we're going into it right now, and people saying, oh, it's not going to be interesting, it's not going to be fun, and then just seeing the chaos ensue. Because why? College football's undefeated, never lost. We don't need to see
1: Chip Kelly looks like he's having fun.
0: Yes, he is. He's having a great time.
1: So we'll see. Called plays in the helmet.
0: So who's it going to be? Tennessee versus Auburn? USC versus Washington? Miami versus Clemson? Or BYU against TCU? One of those teams is losing. Who's it going to be?
1: I think I'll say USC.
0: I think it's going to be BYU. I think BYU is going to...
1: It ain't going to be Miami.
0: We'll see. We'll see. Excited to watch it. College football always delivers. Oh, and Major League Baseball postseason starting as well. Can't wait for it. This has been Westwood One Sports Night.
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10: And they invested more in the roster, and you can see that a little bit. Like, I think Colton Joseph's got something. There's something there. And the wide receivers were flashy. I like that. There's something there. There's some nice plays by the wide receivers. And the pass rush a little bit here and there, and linebackers here and there. But, okay, but that's not going to win you 8 games. At some point, your head coach, which makes a mountain of money, is going to have to add something to the mix. And he doesn't add any scheme. Jeff Grimes is running the offense. Mike Tressel's running the defense. I don't think he gives the Badgers a strategic advantage. In and out of half, I don't think they're great. Not scheme guy. He's not strategy CEO guy. He's not motivator guy because the team keeps quitting. So what does he do? Because they can invest more money. It's going to take more than that.
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0: features some tasty tussles, including the undefeated Bills welcoming a desperate Patriots team to Buffalo and a battle of unbeaten division rivals between the Chiefs and Raiders in Vegas. We're not even a month into the NFL season, and things are already wild. Westwood One Sports.
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4: Lows level off around 44
16: overnight
4: under partly cloudy skies. Southeast winds around 5 miles an hour. High of 65 Saturday, a blend of clouds and sun. Overcast skies Saturday night, slight chance for showers 50. Partly cloudy skies Sunday, decreasing clouds by Monday. Highs in the mid-60s. Currently, it's 46 degrees.

0: Man, that's the answer because Bob Chesney has it going right now. If you're going to pick a Southern Cal team in Power Four, the Mumps. College football's the best. You see the scores tonight, and then you see headlines like a program has been riddled with the Mumps. Outstanding stuff. Appreciate all the Free For All Friday calls. Ariel Epstein tells us she has not one, not two, not three, but five NFL props to hand out, and she'll hand them out with us next.
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9: 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Hi, I'm Kevin Millard, host of WKTY Outdoors, with another fishing tip. We're right on the edge of the fall fishing season. You can just feel it when you step outside in the morning. The opportunities to catch some of the biggest fish of the year are right on our doorstep, and panfish are ringing the bell today. Weeds and vegetation are one of the places to start. Diversity plays a big factor in finding numbers of fish. Coontail, milfoil, whatever, the more varieties of weeds means that you'll find varied types of bugs, freshwater shrimp, larvae, and other food that the minnows focus on, which in turn are gotten by the larger panfish. If you've got a large area to cover, try throwing out tiny crankbaits or small spinners, such as a beetle spin, to help locate the fish. Casting and retrieving over weed beds as well as trolling through those areas can pull up fish from cover looking for a meal. Get more outdoors tips. 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
10: If you like talking Wisconsin sports, then you can't miss the Wisco Sports Show with me, Grant Bills, every night 4 to 6 on WKTY. And they invested more in the roster, and you could see that a little bit. Like, I think Colton Joseph's got something. There's something there. And the wide receivers were flashy. I like that. There's something there. There's some nice plays by the wide receivers. And the pass rush a little bit here and there, and the linebackers here and there. But that's not going to win you 8 games. At some point, your head coach, which makes a mountain of money, is going to have to add something to the mix. And he doesn't add any scheme. Jeff Grimes running the offense. Mike Tressel's running the defense. I don't think he gives the Badgers a strategic advantage in and out of half. I don't think they're great. Not scheme guy. He's not strategy CEO guy. He's not motivator guy because the team keeps quitting. So what does he do? Because they can invest more money. It's going to take more than that.
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14: And they invested more in the roster, and you can see that a little bit. Like, I think Colton Joseph's got something. There's something there. And the wide receivers were flashy. I like that. There's something there. There's some nice plays by the wide receivers. And the pass rush a little bit here and there, and linebackers here and there. But that's not going to win you 8 games. At some point, your head coach, which makes a mountain of money, is going to have to add something to the mix. And he doesn't add any scheme. Jeff Grimes running the offense. Mike Tressel's running the defense. I don't think he gives the Badgers a strategic advantage. In and out of half, I don't think they're great. Not scheme guy. He's not strategy CEO guy. He's not motivator guy because the team keeps quitting. So what does he do? Because they can invest more money. It's going to take more than that.
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14: 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I'm Dan Small. Today, a Montana elk hunt, fall fun in Florence County, and what not to do when you wound a deer. 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Well, Jeff Kelm is out in Devil's Lake, North Dakota this weekend for the World Walleye Championship, so I'm flying solo again. Last weekend, my son John and I competed in the Treelands Premier Muskie Fly Fishing Championship, held at Treelands Resort on the Chippewa Flowage. Now, that's the home base for the event, but you can fish any water in any counties in Sawyer or the surrounding counties, and people were spread out all over the place. John and I teamed up with Bimbo Gifford as Team Muskie Feathers, and Bimbo caught our only fish of the trip. It was a 42.5-incher, beautiful muskie. We had several hits and follows each of the 2 days, including some right at the boat. John had a monster just look at a fly and then disappear right at the boat on the first day. One more decent fish would have probably put us in the money. The biggest fish of the tournament was a 44.5-incher caught on the Chippewa River. That's the same river we were fishing. Ryan Bednar came all the way from Asheville, North Carolina to fish the event, and he caught that one. All of us in our team won door prizes, including a very nice Sims rain suit that I won. And it was a great event. We're planning to fish it again next year. And if you're interested, you better line up early, because as soon as they announce that it's open for registration, it fills in a couple of days. Well, coming up, J.C. Chamberlain reports on his elk hunt and trout fishing trip to Montana. Eric Prince says colors are peaking now in Florence County, so come on up. And Scott Gagliano reveals the biggest mistake most bow hunters make after they shoot a deer and can't find it. All that and more straight ahead on Outdoors Radio.
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19: WKTY weather for western Wisconsin and southeastern Minnesota.
20: Sunshine mixed with clouds at times today, with a slight chance of rain showers. High temperatures reach up to 65. Winds out of the south, 5 to 10 miles an hour. Cloudy skies expected tonight. Slight chance of rain showers. Lows level off around 50. Daytime highs approaching 65. Tomorrow, sunshine mixed with clouds at times. Right now, 49.
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14: 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I'm Dan Small. Pappas Trading Post, you've heard of them. They are Wisconsin's number one Matthews and Mission archery retailer. They're located conveniently on State Highway 14, just west of Arena. It's about a half hour west of Madison. You can also find them online at PappasTradingPost.com, and Pappas is spelled P-A-P-P-A-S. And joining us once again for a chat about what's going on in Wisconsin and out west, because that's where he was, is wildlife biologist and Trading Post archery expert J.C. Chamberlain. 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
1: Well, it's good to be back.
14: Yeah, well, you were out west, and let's ask about that first. What were you hunting? Where were you?
1: I was actually out in Montana. I had a elk and deer tag. Mainly we're focusing just on elk. So there's a group of four of us that went out. Ended up having a really, really good hunt. You know, we ended up filling all four tags for elk and doing it in a pretty short order. We ended up hunting 6 days total.
14: Wow. 6 days for elk. Did you butcher them there or have them processed out there?
1: The first three we had taken to a processor, which actually only two of them ended up getting done before we were leaving. So we ended up having to butcher two of them, and then two of them were processed.
14: Uh-huh. Okay. Tell us about your hunt. How'd it go?
1: Yeah, it was actually kind of quick, to be honest. We had three elk down in the first 2 days. It was very, very busy, but awesome. I mean, the bulls were very responsive. We were lucky enough to get them in and be able to put good shots on them. And I was the slow guy in the group. I ended up being the last one to actually fill my tags. But we were in elk pretty much every day and either couldn't get it quite right or a little mistake here or there. And took a little bit, but we finally got her together and found one that was really, really hot. And one of the other guys worked his tail off in order for me to sneak in and get a shot. It was definitely a fun time and a team effort.
14: Yeah, okay. Now, this was during the rut for elk?
1: Yeah, so it'd be right in the middle of the rut. We left here the 13th, so we started hunting the 15th. And then we ended up coming back Friday. We made it back late on Friday.
14: Uh-huh, okay. So you called these bulls in?
1: Yeah, we were, you know, either bugling, location bugle, just trying to get them to answer us, seeing if we could figure out where they were. Other times, they just bugled on their own. I think we actually, for the most part, heard them bugle on their own to start of all the bulls that we killed.
14: Mm-hmm.
1: The one that I killed, we actually hoped for that to be the case. We had gone to a spot on the mountain. Two of the guys were going to stay pretty close to the vehicle, and then myself and the other gentleman were going to hike off about 3/4 of a mile or so and listen up a different canyon. And we didn't even get a couple hundred yards from the truck, and he fired off very, very close. So we just kind of held tight and ended up chasing the herd halfway up the mountain, but we just kept dogging him until we could get in there close enough and bugled at him and just kept him mad enough that he'd hung around in order for me to kind of sneak in and get an arrow in him.
14: So. Okay. Now, this was public land, do-it-yourself hunting, I assume?
1: Yep, 100%. The other guys I was going with had been in the area a couple different times in, you know, the last 6 years probably. We started with that and actually ended up hunting two different areas. We killed all the bulls in the same area, but the other area that we had gone to, you know, we found elk and came very, very close to killing one that night. We were able to get on them. It definitely took a little extra work and effort.
14: Yeah. Now, you've been out there a number of times. Was this a good year, a typical year? How would you rate it?
1: I mean, in that particular spot, I would say it was a darn good year. Overall, I would say pretty average year from what we had heard. You know, a lot of the guys that we had talked to out there were reporting that they were still kind of quiet or they hadn't really found one that wanted to go. And so I don't know if we just hit the right area at the right time.
14: Yeah.
1: It's kind of like deer hunting around here. You know, you have hot spots where the deer are really going and then other spots where they're just kind of a little bit quieter.
14: Yep. Did you shoot any deer out there or see any?
1: We see a few. I had been warned before we went out that the deer numbers were down. I would say mule deer numbers for sure were down. You know, we saw some, but we hardly saw what I would have expected. Whitetails, there was definitely very high populations around the pivots and the ag fields. Outside of that, we didn't see much.
14: Uh-huh. Okay. So you came home with four elk and four empty deer tags.
1: Two empty deer tags. Two of the guys didn't have both. We actually took a couple days and did some fishing, too. So that was kind of a nice thing for icing on the cake there.
14: Yeah. What'd you fish for?
1: We were trout fishing. So we got to catch quite a few cutthroats and then got into some really nice browns and rainbows in some of the streams.
14: Nice. Well, let's switch back to Wisconsin now that you're here. What are you hearing?
1: A lot of the guys were keeping an eye on the trail cameras and stuff while we were out there, and the deer were moving pretty good early, it seemed. Then I think as we kind of got closer to that full moon, it seemed like it slowed down a little bit. Now that we're kind of on the backside of the full moon, it seems like it's starting to pick up a little bit, at least on the cameras. We had quite a few guys that had success early, which was pretty cool to hear. And I know our cameras are, the deer are still nocturnal right now, but definitely had some of the bigger deer show up again. So that was kind of nice.
14: Uh-huh. Okay. What should we be doing this time of year if we're trying to put an arrow in a whitetail?
1: Right now, I would still say food sources and or water would be the two big things. Green fields seem to be really good this time of year. I won't be too long here, and they'll be switching to grain. Seems like the cornfields here, end of that first week of October, start to be getting more popular. But, you know, right now I would say green fields would be, especially alfalfa that's at least a couple weeks old, would be really, really good. Even food plots, you know, if it's clover or some of the brassicas, if they're not super old or you didn't get them in real early, a lot of times this time of year they'll hit those as well.
14: Yeah, okay. And the rut is still a few weeks off, actually a better part of a month away, isn't it?
1: Yeah, we're still climbing towards it a little bit. You know, it's one of those things, especially seems to be right around the middle of October, so around that 15th is usually what I use for a date anyway. So when you kind of start seeing those bucks start to hit scrapes a little bit more consistently, and that should get even more consistent as you get towards the end of the month. You know, I usually use about the 23rd of October as the real kickoff for the rut. I know it seems early for some, but it seems like, at least in my experience, right around that date is when they really typically start to get going.
14: Uh-huh. Okay. Well, we will be sure to talk to you again before then in a couple weeks. So guys have been out hunting. They've been using their bows or crossbows, and some are having problems with them. Can we still get something repaired in a fairly short time?
1: Yeah, I mean, things are still running pretty good that way. Obviously, it'll depend on whether we would have parts in stock or not. But for the most part, the manufacturers have done a really good job about getting us stuff here so far. So, you know, I would expect it would be done in a pretty timely manner, even if we had to order parts, but probably week and a half to 2 weeks on the outside.
14: Okay, very good. Store hours?
1: Monday through Friday, 10 to 6, and then Saturday, 9 to 5.
14: All righty. Well, I imagine you're still unpacking, or you've unpacked and you're going to be doing some hunting yourself. You haven't shot one here in Wisconsin yet, have you?
1: I haven't. I've been cutting up elk and getting ready, but won't be too much longer here, and I'm hoping to sneak out.
14: Well, good luck to you and to everyone else there, and we'll be in touch.
1: Yeah, thanks, and good luck to everybody, and stay safe out there.
14: All right. J.C. Chamberlain with the Madison Report from Pappas Trading Post. They are Wisconsin's number one Matthews and Mission archery retailer. They're on Highway 14 just west of Arena, about a half hour west of Madison. You can find them online at pappastradingpost.com, and they've got a Facebook page, too, where you might just see some photos of big deer that their customers bring in. Check them out. I'm Dan Small. 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
14: Welcome back to Outdoors Radio. I'm Dan Small. Last week, we had a conversation with Scott Gagliano, who owns Max's Deer Recovery, and he's got a Facebook page with that name, Max's Deer Recovery. He's also a member of the Wisconsin Deer Tracking Network, and they have a Facebook page at that name as well. We ran out of time to air the entire conversation. We talked last week about what to do when you shoot a deer with a bow and it runs off and you can't find it. And Scott suggested that the most important thing to do is to find the arrow. And if you can't find the arrow, remember what the deer's behavior was, how it reacted to the shot, and to report that to him. And here's another part of the conversation now about how long should you let a deer go before you start tracking it? Now, the other factor in southern Wisconsin, and really throughout the state besides heat, is predators and scavengers. And here in southern Wisconsin, we're talking coyotes primarily, and up north, wolves. So how do you factor that in, or don't you?
29: I do and I don't. Let's say somebody shoots a doe and it's a meat deer. Okay, I'm going to treat that a little differently. I will push the limits on a meat deer. Then if you go to trophy, different story. This is what we have to wait, because I get it. Well, I shot a big buck, but isn't it going to spoil? I'm like, well, it may, but what are you after here? Are you after a trophy or meat? I can't treat them the same.
14: Uh-huh.
29: I don't want to push the limits and then jump your trophy, and now we never find it, versus if I give it appropriate time to expire, we could find a dead one.
14: Yeah.
29: And now you have your trophy. Now, back to the coyote thing. Yeah, coyotes, it does happen. Does it happen often? Not as often as one would think. Here's the rule of thumb. Coyotes track this deer different than my dog does. It's an odor that is given out of their interdigital gland in their feet.
14: Uh-huh.
29: That's what our dogs track. Blood is not needed. All of our dogs are trained on interdigital. Well, that's how the coyotes track. They know that wounded odor coming out of that interdigital. If we can eliminate jumping that deer, most of the time the deer is not going to go very far and bed down and possibly expire in its first bed. But if you go in and you jump it, in my experience, if a hunter goes in, you know, shortly after shot, jumps the deer, you can easily tack on 500 yards. Rarely do I see it less than 500 yards after the hunter has jumped the deer shortly after shot. Because by this time, the deer still has a lot of fuel in its tank. It's not sick yet. It's wounded, but it's not sick. Once it gets to the point now it's sick, even if we jump them when we're tracking and I jump them with the dogs, if I physically see the deer, I make the call out in the field what our next step is going to be.
0: Mm-hmm.
29: Are we going to pursue it? Because maybe we'll find it dead in the next bed. Possible. Lots of times I'll say we'll come back in six more hours and finish it. And it all depends on where I'm at. If it's really far away, well, I might have to push this deer a little bit and hopefully we can find it expired.
0: Yeah.
29: But if it's closer to me, then I'll come back later and then we'll track it later and finish it. But then dog behavior. Dog behavior is a huge in this and all of this. My older one, I can usually tell relatively fast in a track if there's going to be a dead one at the end of it or not, all based off of dog behavior.
0: Uh-huh.
29: I can tell when we're going on a track and most likely we're going to jump it. All dog behavior.
0: Huh.
29: The dogs, from experience, they know this. Now, just because Max isn't going to find one dead, does he just decide not to track it? No, he still does his job. He still tracks it. But I can tell in the intensity on how he's tracking if there's going to be a dead one at the end or not.
0: So how do they behave differently, the dogs?
29: If it's dead and Max knows it's dead, and how does he know this? That interdigital. That interdigital tells Max everything he needs to know. If it's dead and Max knows it's dead, basically you could say the dog loses his mind.
0: Hmm.
29: And he actually gets to the point where he's almost hard to handle because he's a beast. I mean, when he's going, he's going. Like, I got a good buddy that tracks with Max. His name is Brian. And I told Brian, I go, when Brian first started tracking the Max, I said, well, when that dog is going, you're going. Sure, you do have to set a limit on how hard he can go. I said, you just got to, you know, find that happy medium where he can still be moving, but yet you're not killing yourself going through the stuff.
0: Yeah.
29: But again, that's all dog behavior. If you stop for any reason, he starts going crazy on you. Like, he'll start spinning circles and tying, getting himself all wrapped up in the leash. Yeah, and that's how he is. But if he knows it's not dead, he actually does track it much slower because he can smell the interdigital. And sometimes he actually even has to work for it because there's not as much interdigital there as he wants. So he's searching harder and harder for it, and which now essentially does slow him down. And I can tell that in his behavior.
0: Do you think that the dog, and I'm thinking coyotes too, actually slows down if he thinks or if he knows the deer is still alive because he doesn't want to jump it? He wants to find it dead?
29: That I don't know. I think in a coyote, it doesn't matter because even if it's alive, they're going to run it till it's dead.
0: Yeah.
29: Versus Max, he knows he's probably not going to find the dead one. So his behavior is, he's just slower. Actually, I would almost say it's more methodical.
0: Uh-huh.
29: He's got to work for it. Yeah. And it's because they enter digital. There's just not as much pumping out of it. I mean, it's a deer's body. The deer's body knows if it's dying or not. If that body knows it's dying, it just floods that inner digital.
0: Yeah.
29: The scent is just so overwhelming for the dog. That's why basically Max loses his mind, because he knows he's going to find it dead.
0: Okay. Well, let's talk about hunters' mistakes. Now, you kind of hinted at mistakes. What are the mistakes that hunters make when they shoot a deer, hit it, and can't find it right away?
29: Number one is patience. And I get it. I've been there. Your adrenaline dump is your worst enemy. You turn into tunnel vision. I just got to go find this deer. Just relax. Take a deep breath. Sit in your tree. Process everything that happened. Let that adrenaline dump come down so that better decisions can be made. Patience is number one, and don't succumb to peer pressure. I hear it so many times. Well, my buddy, I understand that. Your buddy even has basically the same adrenaline dump you have because your buddy's excited for you.
0: Mm-hmm.
29: You shoot a deer, your first call should be to me. Tell me the whole story, and I'm going to tell you exactly what your next move is. Honestly, if people would do that, more people would find their deer themselves and wouldn't need a dog. But so many people just don't listen to this advice. They go too quick. That's the number one thing. Give it time.
0: Okay.
29: Give it time. It needs time. I don't care if you hard shot it. It needs time. The only time I would say it's good to go is if you've physically seen the deer drop dead and it hasn't moved in 20 minutes.
0: Yeah, then you know it's there and you go get it.
29: Then you go get it. Yep. Then there's no question it's laying there dead. But you lose sight of it. My rule of thumb is always bad. I lose sight of it. If I shoot it in the morning, I'm not coming back till afternoon. If I shot it in the evening, I'm coming back in the morning.
0: Uh-huh.
29: I started that long before I even had a dog. Biggest reason is because I've lost enough in my day. And it took me a while to realize this, that, you know what? Take your time. Slow down. And I'm colorblind. I'm at a handicap to begin with. Hence why I actually started a tracking dog, because I'm colorblind. I actually started it to just do it for myself, which a lot of people do. And then here I am today, and now we're tracking for the public. And we've been tracking basically for the public since we started.
0: Okay. Well, Scott, you are right on the Waukesha, Washington County line, where a lot of dead deer have been found, and only two have been tested and shown to be positive for EHD. But what's the impact of all these dead deer now?
29: Yeah, I would consider my area ground zero. I've got a wooded lot. There's deer in my yard all the time. I struggle all year to keep the deer out of my garden.
0: Huh.
29: I have not seen a deer in my yard in 6 weeks. I've been flying my drone straight up over my house. When I fly the drone, I can see seven different fields. I have yet to see a deer in them. It is devastated in my area. The town of Erin, this whole area has just been devastated. I'm hearing from others that it has moved a little bit, but it doesn't sound like it's near as severe as it was at my house. At my house, when this all happened, it was a matter of days. It went from deer everywhere to nothing, absolutely nothing.
0: Huh.
29: And it took a little bit of figuring out what was going on. I heard there was EHD around, but I didn't think much of it up until my buddy that lives in Colgate started sending me pictures. He now is up to 27 dead deer on his property.
0: Wow.
29: And that's one property. The stink that was around here was incredible. It was literally disgusting. You could not open the windows in your house. I'd get in my truck and go to work and turn the AC on, and it was in my AC, and it was like, God, I got to smell this even in my truck.
0: So are you saying we shouldn't be hunting deer in your area this year?
29: I would suggest people be very cautious on what they do. Almost like the deer that are still alive need to be pampered.
0: Well, the DNR does say that EHD is local and deer do recover, not the deer that have the disease, but deer reproduce, as we know, and in a year or two or three, you'll probably be right back to where you were, which is a lot of deer.
29: Correct. I did a podcast a few weeks back with Zach Haas. One of my questions was, what happens to all the habitat when there's no deer? He's like, well, when it comes back, deer are going to be healthy, very healthy. So he said, it's a bad thing right now. Absolutely. But when it does return, he said, the deer are going to be very healthy. I was like, yeah, what's going to happen? All this buckthorn, you know, deer do eat buckthorn.
0: Yep.
29: If we don't have them eating buckthorn, is that going to explode? That very well possibly could.
0: Yeah. For folks who are interested in hearing that podcast, that was on the Hunting Beast podcast with Dan Infault and Scott Biskobing, right?
29: Correct.
0: And you can find that on YouTube. Just look for the Hunting Beast. We'll have Scott again one more time next week or the week after, depending on when I can fit him back into the schedule. And we'll try to get Zach Haas on, too, to talk more about EHD.
14: 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I'm Dan Small. 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
14: 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And joining us now once again for our monthly visit is the Director of Florence County Economic Development and President of Florence County's Chamber of Commerce, Eric Prince. Eric, welcome back and thanks for joining us again.
12: Always great to talk to you, Dan.
14: Well, we have a lot to talk about this month, as we do most months. I was up north myself, not as far east as you, but the colors were popping. I'll bet they are beautiful up your way.
12: They absolutely are. I'm the color reporter for Florence County for travelwisconsin.com, and I have to get on there and update because I was at 20% last week, and there's no chance. We're more like 50, 60%. All of a sudden, all of these incredible colors. We have a rustic road here, Rustic Road 74, and my wife and I actually drove that on Sunday. We went down to Long Lake, and it was absolutely beautiful, and then we came back up 70, and again, absolutely beautiful. I mean, there's pockets of greens. We still have some green, but the colors that are coming out, you know, the maples with their red and some of the orange is just absolutely beautiful. So, yeah, the colors are really kind of taking off here.
14: Yeah, and do you have sumac up there?
12: Do we have sumac? I don't know.
14: On the roads, as I was driving south with the sun in the west, along roadsides, there are these bushes that are just are blaze red right now.
12: I think that must be what that is. When I was down in Long Lake, we came across where the trail connects on 139. The whole side of the road was all red. And I'm wondering if that was all sumac.
14: I'll bet it was. The center of it is usually taller, and then it seems to taper on both sides. I think it spreads by the roots, and that's what happens. I'll bet you got sumac up there. Well, that's cool. Now, people can come and see the colors, but to get a flavor of them, you have a YouTube channel now, right?
12: I do. You know, I need to do some updating, but they can go to YouTube, go to Florence County, Wisconsin. Make sure you put the state in there because otherwise you'll probably get Florence County, South Carolina. I have a number of playlists. Just click on playlist and under the one playlist I have, it's fall colors.
14: Yeah.
12: And I have the past couple of years in there, but I'll be posting some more videos over the next couple of weeks as long as colors are still popping.
14: Yeah. Well, this weekend you think might be the peak?
12: I want to say yes, because the colors are absolutely beautiful right now. If you want places to look, you can ride the Rustic Road, which is 32 miles long. If you want to do that, it goes down to Long Lake and back up around the fence. 70 and 101 themselves are beautiful. You can go to the Topakai's Peak. Our ski hill, we actually have an access road that brings you to the top of the ski hill, and it overlooks Kai's Lake, and it goes well into the distance. It's really my barometer for the fall colors here. And I go up there once or twice a week during fall colors, and that's where you'll see my videos.
14: Uh-huh. Great. Well, people can come to see the colors, hike on the trails, ride on the trails, but there are some planned activities, right?
12: Oh, yeah. We have quite a few yet for the fall. October 7th, Tuesday, this is going to be the last hiking group for the ADRC. That's for our seniors over 60. They're going to be going to LaSalle Falls, which is one of our biggest waterfalls. And this is going to be the last hike of the season. They normally run a couple of hours. They do them during the day, but you have to register with the ADRC, and you can find their information on the website. They're normally anywhere between 2 and 3 miles. We have a lot of active seniors up in this part of the woods. Even yours truly. I've even gone out on the trails, and Angie does a great job with them. They actually started doing some kayaking this year, too. They're going to do 3 or 4 of them next year. So there's a lot of great opportunities to get outdoors with. Not only ADRC, we have other events. We have the Northern Saddle Club's annual fall ride. It's a poker run and fundraiser, and that's coming up on Saturday, October 10th at Halls Creek Equestrian Trailhead, which is on Halls Creek Dam Road in Florence. Begins at 9 a.m. That's where the registration happens. $10 for a poker hand. And they're going to have all sorts of bucket raffles and 50-50 giveaways. It's a fundraiser for the Saddle Club. It'll be a fun day. And then at the end of the day, they're going to be doing a potluck meal. There's a campfire and people just gathering. But, you know, you don't have to be on horseback. You can just get out there and enjoy the day. The Saddle Club does a great job. And I got to tell you, Halls Creek, that whole area is absolutely beautiful. I can't even imagine on horseback. I know I'll get out there one of these days. I highly recommend it. It's a good group.
14: A poker run on horseback. I don't know that I've ever heard of that. I know that a lot of clubs do snowmobile and ATV poker runs.
12: Yeah, we have quite a few as far as the ATV and UTVs, but this is the first one that's equestrian driven, so to speak. You know, it should be fun.
14: Very good. What else you got?
12: Next week, we have the Wild Rivers Interpretive Center. They do these monthly sessions, and this one's going to be with Stag Farms. The owner is Gino Venditti. He's talking about how grapes turn into wines and jellies, maple syrup, talk about tree tapping and timing, and the art of beekeeping because he does a lot of honey. He's a little bit slow on honey this year because of the lack of water, but Gino was actually, it was a 2022 or 24 Beekeeper of the Year in Michigan. We get some really talented speakers that come in and talk about these things. You can do that virtually, so you don't even have to be here. You can go to exploreflorencecounty.com under the events tab. You can register, and it runs from 6 to 7:30 on Tuesday, October 13th. So if you're down in Milwaukee or Madison or Wausau or whatever, and you get home and you're like, you know, I want to kind of see what this guy's all about, you can register and join via, it's either a Zoom or a Teams meeting. And we get a lot of people online. They're a lot of fun. We do it every month. We do a different topic every month.
14: And they've been going great. Very good. In that series, you had Richard Smith from Michigan talking about bears this past month, right?
12: We did. And it went over great because, you know, we have a pretty big black bear population up here.
14: Oh, yeah.
12: And I understand you're friends with him, aren't you?
14: Yeah, I know Richard. Yeah.
12: Yeah, he did a great job, and we had quite a turnout for that one. It could be anything from wild rice to, and it's not just growing foods. You know, it could be about trapping. There's a variety of topics that we talk about during the year. But it's all geared around the wild rivers because we have 2 of the 5 wild rivers in Florence County. That's why the Interpretive Center was actually built in the museum. And it has everything about the ecosystem. You know, we had somebody come in from Trout Unlimited. As a matter of fact, you and I talked about him. We do these sessions, but we have a couple of other events that are coming up in October. On the Saturday, October 17th, we have a Camo Youth Pheasant Hunt, which happens every year. I believe they had something like 20, 25 youths last year, and those are ages 10 to 17. We have people drive a long way to participate. I give kudos to Kids and Mentors Outdoors. The mentors do an amazing job. They provide all of the safety equipment. Pre-registration is required, and you have to have a hunter safety course completed. So you can get all of this information on Explore Florence County under the events tab. And then finally, we have the game feed coming up at the 101, and that happens also on October 17th. They're serving from 11:30 to 4 or until the food's gone, and all profits going towards the American Legion post 211 in Florence, and they'll have a day full of 50-50 and raffles and such. So we still have a lot going on. September and October are very busy up in these parts.
14: Yeah, I guess so. And my goodness, youth pheasant hunt and the game feed on the same day. I don't think the kids are shooting pheasants for that dinner, are they?
12: No, they're not shooting for that. They have a variety of meats and that are brought in by other hunters prior to that.
14: Yeah, I figured. What else? Anything else we need to talk about this month?
12: I would say get out there and enjoy it. I know that you and I didn't talk about this before. I actually took a day last week and did a little trout fishing, caught some brookies. It was fantastic. And then later in the afternoon, I ended up going out to look at my deer stand, ended up shooting a grouse. You know, it was a full day of just being outdoors, and it's the reason I live here. We're blessed in so many ways, and now's the time to get out in the woods with all the colors. Just come and enjoy it.
14: All right. Well, Eric, you are a good cheerleader for Florence County, and you got a lot to cheer about. I have been up there. I have hunted grouse and woodcock myself. I have fished in that area. I need to get back up there. It's been a couple of years now.
12: You're more than welcome, Dan.
14: I know that. Yep. I'll make it happen sometime. But meanwhile, we'll talk to you again next month and see what the deer season outlook is when we get closer to that. You enjoy those fall colors, and I hope a lot of our listeners find their way up to Florence County. So thanks so much, and we'll talk again real soon.
12: Thanks a lot, Dan.
14: Eric Prince is the president of the Florence County Chamber of Commerce. He is also director of Florence County Economic Development. Everything we talked about, you can find on their website, exploreflorencecounty.com. And don't forget, there's a YouTube page with lots of videos. You just go to YouTube and type in Florence County, Wisconsin. I'm Dan Small. 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
8: 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On social media, find us at Hardwater Jeff and Dan Small Outdoors. I'm going to be shooting a new rifle for gun deer season this year. It's a Henry 360 Buckhammer. It's a lever-action woods rifle, and I'm putting a Vortex 3-9 crossfire scope on it. That is a straight-wall cartridge, which is not required here in Wisconsin, but it's getting really popular, and I'm looking forward to shooting it.

Now's a good time to sight in your rifle to avoid the rush. Do it early. You'll find a list of public ranges on the DNR website. Keywords there are shooting ranges. And, of course, a lot of sportsmen's clubs will be holding their sight-ins just a week or two before gun deer season. Next Saturday, October 10th, there are open house events at the Root River Steelhead Facility in Racine and the Bezadne Fish Facility in Kewaunee. If you've never seen spawning steelhead or Chinook salmon up close, check it out. It's really a good chance to do it, and it's fascinating to see how they process those fish. There are Learn to Hunt and other programs coming up this month. You'll find them on the DNR website's events calendar. They're covering deer hunting, venison processing, cooking venison, and trapping, and there's some fishing events as well. The remaining duck and goose seasons open this weekend, and the statewide youth deer hunt and deer hunt for hunters with disabilities is next weekend, October 10th through 11th. And that means that all hunters, except those hunting waterfowl, and that includes bow hunters, are required to wear blaze orange or hot pink on those 2 days, the 10th and 11th. Check the regs for details. Our theme music is by Warren Nelson. For more on Warren and his music, visit warrennelson.com. I'm Dan Small. We'll catch up with Jeff Kelm next week. We've been getting outside. You get outside this weekend, and be sure to join us again next week for Outdoors Radio. On the

0: I'm Jennifer Krznowich, your 2026 Oktoberfest USA Board President. 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Prost!
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7: WKTY weather for western Wisconsin and southeastern Minnesota.
11: Well, we may see a few sprinkles here this morning. Otherwise, partly sunny skies. Eventually, a high of around 65 degrees. East winds at 6 to 11 becoming southerly this afternoon. Could be a bit gusty, up to around 22 or so. Chance of rain about, 30% or so. So that's tapering off here. Slight chance of rain this evening as well. Cloudy skies to start the evening out with, and then becoming partly cloudy, down to 49 for a low. On Sunday, sunshine and a high of around 65. Winds out of the northwest at 7 to 10, so and gusting up to about 18. So you'll probably want a jacket with you. It might be feel a little blustery. For Sunday night, mostly clear and 41. You'll definitely want a coat for that. Calm winds, however. On Monday, sunny and a high of 65, all around nice. Monday night, clear skies and 46. For Tuesday, sunshine and a high of 69, south winds at 6 to 14, gusting up to 24. On Tuesday night, mostly clear skies down to 52 for a low, south winds at around 6, becoming calm after midnight. Wednesday, warming up a little bit, sunshine with a high of 72, calm winds becoming northwesterly around 6 miles an hour in the afternoon. On Wednesday night, mostly clear and 49, calm winds. Thursday, sunshine with a high of 69. On Thursday night, partly cloudy with an overnight low of around 48 degrees. And then looking ahead to next Friday, sunshine and pretty much the same, a high around 69 degrees and calm winds becoming southerly at around 6 miles an hour in the afternoon. In La Crosse at the moment, relative humidity is at 80%. The winds are out of the southeast at 6 miles an hour. The barometer is at 30.28, and the dew point's at 43 degrees. Cloudy skies and 49 degrees at the corner of 2nd and State in downtown La Crosse. It is 8:04, and that means on a Saturday morning here, it's time for WKTY Outdoors.

0: good morning to you. Welcome to WKTY Outdoors. I'm Kevin Millar. Thank you so much for joining me this morning. Hope you're having a good weekend and making plans to get outside and enjoy it. To be truthful, though, I was not. I called it a day yesterday, and I mean, it was a lovely evening last night. You know, just kind of one of those fall evenings. I tell you what, beautiful football weather. I mean, high school football weather. I mean, you could not have asked for a nicer, you know, just that, you know, sort of that crispness in the air, that coolness in the air that sort of defines, for me anyway, you know, what the weather should be like for high school football. And, you know, it was just a lovely evening, and it was, just a lovely night. And then I woke up this morning, and I'm driving in here, and I'm like, it's cloudy, and looking at the forecast here, maybe a few sprinkles. I'm like, where is this coming? This is not the forecast that I've been reading on the air the last few days. Was it clear skies and sunshine? And I'm like, okay, let's just the clouds and stuff lingered a little longer than I was expecting here. So they need to move out here. I want to get to the weekend here and get outside and enjoy some sunshine. Feel a little warmth on my face, but these clouds too will pass. So, no, it's going to be a lovely weekend here, and the clouds will move out of here. We'll see some sunshine a little later in the day, and tomorrow is supposed to be pretty nice, and the next several days, I mean, we're going to be, what, in the 70s in the middle of next week? So we're looking at just some beautiful fall weather here. Leaves are starting to change. I'm noticing the trees. Haven't quite gotten there yet, but we're getting there. I think further to the north, they're really starting to get going. I've looked at a couple of the Minnesota and the Wisconsin state sites. The leaf changing sites, the leaf maps, if you will, and they have they're really kind of starting to crank up to the north there. So that's a good thing, and I'm looking forward to that. This is at least one of my favorite times of the year to be outside and enjoy the outdoors, you know, whether it's fishing, because this really is, to me, one of the best times of the year to get out and do some fishing, and I'll share some of that in just a few minutes. But this is also one of the best times to be outside. The weather's usually, you know, we're going to get beautiful days like this and just lovely weather to be outdoors. And I was talking with someone last night, and it's like, yeah, I'm like, yeah, I want an excuse to kind of like, I want to be outside, and I'm like, I'll put some stuff, you know, I should be doing some stuff at home, and I'm like, yeah, I need an excuse, and he goes, yeah, me too, so yeah, so we're gonna kind of put some things aside and spend some time outdoors and touch grass, as the young people say. But what the heck? I mean, really, it's already the 3rd of October. I mean, and how much longer are we going to be able to enjoy that before the snow flies? You never know around. It's Wisconsin. One never knows. So it could be, we could have snow next week. One never knows with Mother Nature around here. But no, we're getting lovely days, so let's get outside and enjoy it. Like I said, the fall colors are starting to pop up around here, and That's just really neat. So let's get outside and enjoy it and find your favorite spots. Maybe go for a nice drive in the country. Ah, yeah, this is just a really nice time of year to go check things out. Yeah, it's just a lot of fun. So I'll share some things. Maybe you can do. I'll share a fishing report here in just a minute. So it's looking pretty good right now. Conditions wise. Boy, things have not changed. Doesn't seem like things changed a whole lot since last week. River stage right now, this morning anyway, sitting at about 5.1, and it's flat. It's just plain flat. There's nothing going on. I mean, we just haven't had any real, you know, precipitation to the north that really is going to influence the river stages here. It's just been so dry. And I don't know if I talked about this last week or not, but it's been really dry, and there really are some serious drought conditions in the far north of Wisconsin. So I think really any precipitation that falls, at least to the north of Wisconsin, not 100% sure about Minnesota, but I'm sure they're probably experiencing somewhat similar conditions. But, you know, a lot of that precipitation that falls is just, you know, getting absorbed into the ground and really isn't going to end up in the water, you know, into the rivers. So, you know, the river stage just isn't going to fluctuate really very much at all. So that's not going to change things a great deal at all. It'll, you know, go up and down a tenth here, tenth there. So, but nothing terribly, you know, upper, you know, not a lot of change really in the next several days. So good, consistent conditions, and as it has been for a while now. So that bodes well for anyone getting out onto the water, and that's a good thing. And we did get our numbers back here last week, and I think all the computer imagery was a little wonky, so but got the numbers back. And again, everything's just moving kind of slow at the moment here. Alma is at about 15.7. Minnesota City is at 17.2 in terms of flow. Winona's 20,002, a little over 21 at Trempealeau. Dresbach's at 21.7, 25.6 at Genoa. And Lynxville is just a couple of feet over 26,000. Water temperatures, Dresbach is at 66, 65 at Genoa, and 68 in Lynxville. There's none. Minnesota City is, their temperature gauge is out of whack again, and there's no measurement this morning here in Alma. So, but yeah, it's just, you know, just nothing going on, you know, or nothing major going on in terms of, you know, conditions change. It's pretty normal, pretty stable, which, again, just is really good for fishing. You know, unless the food sources, the minnows and whatnot, move around a lot, fish aren't going to go in a lot of places. And right now, the latest fishing reports are all looking pretty good, and as they should. Right now, everything is biting pretty well. Everything I'm seeing is doing kind of nice across the board, whether it's panfish, your larger species, I'm going to borrow. I was looking at Alex Welter and Riverbend Outfitters, some of his Facebook posts this week, and man, they were catching some sturgeon and had some nice perch on there as well. So yeah, the sturgeon were just massive, and those have to be, I mean, again, some of the biggest fish in, you know, we talk about bass and we talk about, you know, I guess really the biggest fish sort of talk about here, and I'm going to talk about it a little bit later on, is northern fishing. And really that's kind of, you know, really sort of the big predator out there. But, you know, sturgeon can get pretty big, and some of the fish that I saw on his Facebook feed were just massive, you know, 50 plus. I mean, just, you know, and it's not just something you sort of just like casually reel into the boat like you do a, you know, a bluegill or a crappie or something. No, it takes a little work, and that's impressive, and that's pretty cool to see. And those are some really cool fish. And so that's kind of fun to see. But let's back up and talk a little bit more about some traditional fish. Let's start with the panfish right now. Bluegill fishing right now is doing quite nicely. I've seen some really nice sized bluegills. Again, this is the time of year where the that seems to produce, for me anyway, just the nice sized jumbos. I love going out and catching them. You can find them in the along the rocky area, some rocky areas. If you know where to look, and again, you got to move around and be willing to move. But rocky areas, some trees, timber in the water. Those are the kind of places. Backwater areas are great to check out as well. But again, it's simple fishing, and but produces such great results. And you know, once you find some bluegills, and they're so prolific, that's the other wonderful thing, is that you find those large bluegills, and they just devour those tiny little lures, and man, they're fun to catch and just slab size this year, you know. And if you want to keep a mess for a meal or two, have at it. And they're just, like I said, fun to catch, especially on lighter gear. That just sort of makes it a little more sporting, if you will. And same goes for the crappies as well. They're hanging out in the timber areas as well. And you can catch them on, you know, smaller jigs as well. Don't overlook minnows, mind you, as well. Same for the perch, too. Small jigs, small lures, maybe a drop shot live rig, live bait rig along, you know, working weed lines. You might have to work a little harder to find those, find the perch. They tend to move around a little bit more, you know, in the backwater areas there. But once you find them, if you find a nice school, you can go to town and find them in a big hurry. And those are just a blast to catch as well. And not to mention, and you know, keep a few and enjoy a good meal or two from them, and you know, throw the rest back and let somebody else have a nice catch for a day. And again, plenty out there. Enjoy yourself, have some fun with that. But again, the bite on the panfish doing really well right now. Perch, bluegill, crappie, all the panfish bite, everything I'm seeing right now and hearing, doing quite nicely. So that's a good thing. The other thing too, and I guess I was kind of expecting this to maybe taper off a little bit, but the bass bite is still doing not bad. You know, it's I won't say it's, you know, gangbusters, but it's still doing quite nicely. Maybe the smallmouth bite's doing a little bit better. I don't know if it's just simply location, but they're, you know, the smallies are I don't know if it's just because maybe where they're the smallies, you know, you can find them along, a lot of guys are finding them along the main channel, wing dams, below dams, things like that, you know, inlets where streams and creeks and whatnot are coming in. A lot of guys are finding them in there, those kinds of places. And they're, you know, water's cooling off a little bit, so yeah, they're really starting to get aggressive and actively eating. So those are the kind of places that you want to work. Spinner baits, crank baits, places like that, working riprap, rocky areas, things like that. Those are the kind of places that you're looking for the smallmouth and can do quite nicely there. Again, I've seen some nice ones being caught this past week. It's just, and they're a lot of fun as well. Largemouth bite is the same way. You know, they're starting to stock up for fall. Obviously, the water temperatures are starting to come down, so you know, that's starting to you know, trigger the fish for their fall feeding. Again, like I said, this is a good time of year to get out there, and we're still in that great window. I think this whole month is really going to be a great time. You know, this weather, I mean, we get weather like this is going to be a great month to get out and fish. If the conditions stay the same, if the, you know, we get nice weather like this, you know, nice days like this, you know, cool evenings, I mean, we're set up for just a beautiful fall for fishing. It's going to be just gorgeous. But as far as the largemouth goes, yeah, they're doing the same thing. You know, they're starting to get more aggressive and start to act more actively feed as fall keeps going here. So you can work, you know, swim jigs, plastics, buzz baits. You're working weed lines, things like that, backwater areas, looking for little, you know, pockets and cuts in the weeds, places like that, then to hold those fish. And you know, those backwater areas, whether it's, you know, there's places up off of Lake Onalaska or down, you know, Brownsville, Goose Island area, Stoddard, those kind of places, those backwater places. I mean, there's, you know, a ton of them between, you know, Trempealeau and Stoddard and those areas in there, Browns, you know, like I said, all those areas in there, there's just a ton of places, backwater areas where it's going to be holding fish. So, and as we all know, and as we've all seen from the bass tournaments that have been around here, yeah, we all know that they're out there. So, you know, it's just a matter of getting out there and finding them and working and, you know. And the nice thing is too, I think we're at that point where, you know, you don't need to be out there at the crack of dawn to be successful. You can, it's the weekend. You can kind of sleep in a little bit, you know. You don't need to be out there at zero dark 30 to go catch your fish. But hey, if you want to, you know, knock yourself out. But you don't necessarily have to. So, but hey. They're, like I said, they're biting and they're feeding. So have at it. And I guess the last report I'm looking at here is that channel cats are still actively feeding into, as we get into fall here as well. Jig and worm on the bottom in slow to moderate current eddies on inside channels or main channel borders as well. And you can pick up a few channel cats as well. And again, another fish that I think gets kind of overlooked by a lot of people, but still a terrific fighting fish. And depending on how it's prepared, pretty tasty. So you got plenty of options out there. So as we've talked about on this program in the past, you know, make your game plan before you head out, you know, get your tackle all put together. And hey, if you want to target bass, get your bass gear all lined up, get it in the boat or packed in the car and head on out. Or if you're aiming to get your panfish bite on, you know, get the light gear, all your jigs and whatnot, stop and pick up your minnows and away you go. So, but yeah, again, make your plan and get on out and enjoy it. Like I said, it's going to be a beautiful weekend for getting out there and fishing. I mean, absolutely, you know, later today, and I don't have a window in this studio, so I can't tell if it looked like it was starting to clear off a little bit as I was coming in, but hopefully it'll start to clear off here by the time the show is over this morning, but it'll be a beautiful weekend regardless here, even later this morning. And I guess the last thing I wanted to cover as well, it looks like it's going to be a nice weekend if you want to get out and do a little trout fishing as well. The streams are temperature-wise doing quite well, and fall conditions, like I'm reading here from the Driftless Angler, fall conditions are here to stay for the next couple of weeks. Just have to be careful if you're headed to streams. Watch those shadows, things like that. Assume fish are going to be tucked under banks and overhanging vegetation early, then maybe move out into the riffles and whatnot as the bugs start to hatch. And, you know, again, another one of those situations where, you know, you don't necessarily, we're getting to the point now in the season where you don't have to be out there at the, you know, the crack of dawn anymore to get out there and fish. You can go out a little bit later on in the day. This morning would be great to be out there with some of these clouds. This would be a great time to be out there and fishing. But this is, again, another time of year where fall fishing for, you know, fall trout fishing is great because you can, again, I like it anyway because it means you can use larger patterns like mouse patterns or, you know, the big beetles or crickets or grasshopper patterns, things like that that are so much easier to see. And they work really well and they catch bigger fish. So, and again, I've seen just some lovely trout being caught in some of the streams in here in Western Wisconsin. So, other people can catch them. I can't, but other people can. So, I just like to, throw flies in the stream and just watch them drift down and not do anything, and then just retrieve them and then cast them. And yeah, so if you want to not find fish for trout fishing, come fish with me. So anyhow, no, it's a lot of fun. And again, this time of year, getting out and doing, seriously, go down, Western Wisconsin, find some trout fishing streams. Let's see. Well, valleys, yeah, fall colors, okay, yeah. Yeah, you got me sold there. So, beautiful time to get out and do some of that as well. So, indeed, nothing wrong with that as well. Okay, I got to take a break, come back with more of WKTY Outdoors in just a few moments. 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Appreciate you being here this morning.
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Welcome back to WKTY Outdoors. I'm Kevin Millard. It is 8:28. And before we get back into talk of the outdoors, I do want to mention just a couple of things that are going on here later on today here on WKTY. We've got a couple of great sporting events for you on the calendar today. And the first one is a great football game. The UWL football team is on the road today. They are over in Oshkosh, and that game gets underway. Pre-game show gets underway at around 12:40 this afternoon here on WKTY, and kickoff scheduled for 1 o'clock this afternoon, and that should be a good game. Hopefully the Eagles come away with a WIAC tournament victory, or conference victory, I should say. And then probably the game that I think a lot of us are anxiously awaiting to see how get that one underway. And that's going to be a dandy of a game. 7 o'clock tonight is when everything gets underway here on WKTY as the Milwaukee Brewers take on the San Diego Padres in Division Series. Yeah, that's going to be a big game. So, yes, that's going to be a biggie tonight. And that's down at AmFam Field. Again, starting at, the pregame gets underway at 7 o'clock. First pitch right around 7:30 tonight. Again, here on WKTY. Game 2 tomorrow is at 3 o'clock, so pregame will be at about 2:30, and then Game 3 will be on Tuesday as well. So, we've got all the games here for you, all the Brewer games on WKTY. So don't want to miss, like I said, timing-wise, it's perfect. So we can fit in UWL football. You can take a little break, catch your breath, and then come back and enjoy the Brewer game on Saturday night. What more can you ask for? And you got this right now. So what a way to start your day. Okay? All right. Okay, sure. something like that anyway. All right. Well, okay. We'll just keep things going and let it go at that. Well, I hope I'm informing you at least a little bit anyway. Hope you're enjoying your morning anyhow, but yeah, it's going to be a nice day. So, and I hope you take the radio station along with you wherever you go and enjoy some great sporting events and some great sports talk with you wherever you go. So, okay, let's get at the main topic for the day here, which is, and I talked about sturgeon before, but a little smaller, but just a almost, I almost want to say probably a tougher fish, meaner fish, maybe, and that's fall northern fishing. And I think probably next to the muskie, these fish are the sort of the big predators out there in the lakes and rivers and streams, maybe. Well, big streams anyway, in bodies of water in Wisconsin and Minnesota. And as you can guess, when you hook a fish that thinks it's the top dog on the water, fish doesn't necessarily appreciate finding out that, well, they're wrong when you start reeling in the lure of yours that, just chomped on. So, and certainly out of all the game fish around here that I've caught, northerns are probably the ones I have sort of a wary respect for. They have just really, nasty sharp teeth and a mean sort of disposition. They're just sort of like permanently ticked off. I guess then again, too, somebody sticks a sharp hook in your mouth and, drags you out of the water. I guess you'd be a little surly, too. But, I generally don't encounter a lot of surly bluegills, I don't think of bluegills as surly. I don't think of, crappie as surly or mean or any, Northerns? Yeah. Man, and you sure don't want to stick your hand in the mouth. No, that's wrong. That's just wrong. So, you just have to be really, really careful when you go to get that lure out. You definitely want to have the tools handy when you try to get that lure removed from
from its mouth, that's for sure. More on that later, but and actually that's the easy part, removing the lure. Once you've got to that point, that's that's probably the easy part. Actually, you know, you got to catch one first. I've got confidence in the techniques I'm describing here. So let's start with, you know, finding where they're hanging out. Let's back up a couple of months to June and July when the sun is nice and high and the temperature is hot and the water temperature is, you know, pushing, you know, 80 degrees or more. Northerns have gone deep searching out the cooler water that they're most comfortable in, and they're not terribly active and a little harder to catch. Now, skip ahead a few months to where we're at right now, beginning of October. Water temperature has dropped. We're sitting in, what, about the mid-60s here or so, somewhere in there, and probably a little cooler in a few places, you know. Further north you go, I'm sure it's a little cooler. It's probably down around 60, somewhere in there, you know. But it's definitely cooler than what it was in June and July. That's for darn tootin'. But, you know, as with all species of fish, you know, they sense that cooler water. They know that winter is coming. And as with all species, time to put the feed bag on. Stock up for the pending winter here. And, you know, northerns can now move back out of the deep and back up into the shallower water and really kind of take just about whatever they want. And in terms of food, you know, small bluegills, walleyes, and really what have you. So this is kind of the place where you want to begin your hunt. Northerns are ambushers, so look for places where there, you know, are some still viable weeds, and by that I mean places where there are, you know, lots of green plants, and I think there's still a lot of those out there. I think we really haven't hit that point. You know, we still have a window here where there's still a lot of green plants. We haven't, I think summer's kind of delayed a little bit here, so fall's just a little bit later or whatever, you know. But there's still a lot of plants out there, a lot of plants that are giving off dissolved oxygen, and we haven't talked about this for a while, but yeah, plants that are living give off dissolved oxygen into the water, which is obviously beneficial to the fish and the environment, the underwater environment there. Dead or dying plants are releasing dissolved carbon dioxide into the water, which doesn't sustain fish or much of anything. So that's true for any kind of fish, not just northerns. So, you know, let's just say, for example, here you've found a likely spot. So now, what would you throw? Well, you can go with maybe an old favorite or something newer. And by at least to my way of thinking anyway, by old school, I mean something tried and true, I guess a classic of all time, one of those daredevil spoons. You know, if you've only got two in your tackle box, go with the red and white stripe on one side and silver metallic on the other. And that's one, or the five of diamonds pattern, the yellow five of diamonds pattern. Yeah. There's no way to know for certain how many big game fish have been caught on those two lures over the years. And, you know, they still work well today. They really do. You know, I'm sure it's a combination of the color, but man, that wobble and flutter action always seems to attract fish. And it's, you know, it just, they work. They just work. You know, how many years have they been around now? I mean, decades, and, you know, they haven't changed them. And you know why? Because they work. They continue to work. You know, they're just good lures. Unfortunately, they do have a tendency to catch a lot of weeds that come with that treble hook hanging on the back. So that's just the way it goes. But they still work. Now, if they don't work,
and you fail to get a response, you know, may need to switch to something a little more noisy, an inline spinnerbait. An advantage here is that, you know, you're able to run that spinner at maybe varying speeds until you can find the right one that kind of catches the eye, ear, however you want to put it, catches the attention of the fish. And the other, obviously, the other options you've got here, too, is, everything, really. Color options can vary, as well as, you know, maybe dressing on the treble hook, you know, beads, blade sizes, what have you. I mean, you can just do a lot of different things with that. Obviously, you can, you know, size it up, size it down, however you want to do it. You know, so you've got endless possibilities there. So with that, however, you know, you still have the possibility of, you know, hooking a lot of plants with the treble. You know, that's just the way it goes. Another option to consider is, a larger spinner bait that's often used for bass. And there, you know, are several advantages to spinners. One fact is that there's only a single big hook to bite down on. You're less likely to get caught up in the weeds with a single hook. And, you know, maybe you can also add a trailer hook tipped with your choice of bait, you know, artificial or live, to hook up with, you know, short hitters. And lastly, you can exercise a little more speed control over a spinner than a spoon. So the last two I've described, you know, get a little bit more control over that. The spoons, you got to move them at a given speed, or they just won't work. And that's how I've caught some in the past. You know, I didn't have a trailer, but the Northern just came up and just bit down on my lure, and that was all she wrote. I mean, it wasn't pretty. It wasn't anything terribly complicated. It was just like gone, you know, and just sort of like, I saw the fish come up, swipe at it, and lure was there 1 second, and then it was just gone. So, and then it was just game on. So now not that it was much of a game, which was the last one I caught. It was disappointing, really. But it was still, you know, they're still fun to haul in. But yeah, it was, didn't put up much of a fight, but it was still fun to haul in. Another option is crankbaits. They're a good option. Keep in mind, too, the bigger the crank, the bigger the odds, or the better the odds, I should say, of catching a bigger fish. Now, Northerns, of course, aren't going to chase down a tiny morsel when they can have the buffet all at once. So, keep the lure size bigger. There's some bigger size shad out there, too. So, I mean, you know, why would you go for, you know, smaller minnows when, you know, you've got shad out there that are much, you know, what, how many, you know, exponentially larger than the little minnows. So you might as well, you know, go for the shad. Why not? Like I said, the bigger the crank, the better the odds of catching a bigger fish. Once you've made your lure choice, you know, just cast it out there and retrieve the lure over the top of the weeds. And Northerns are going to lie in wait, or they might even be cruising over the tops of the weeds as well, looking for something that, you know, may pop up for a meal. And, excuse me, the thumping action of, well, of the spoon or spinnerbait blade, I've thought about the motion there, but too, but that, there's the noise of that spoon too, that vibration that the fish picks up on its lateral lines, really can be kind of like a dinner bell for a hungry Northern. And another thing to keep in mind too is that that you want to consider is that to cover ground over a large weed flat is you can, you know, just get out there and do a little trolling as well. Really, any of the above mentioned lures can be trolled or back trolled in a given area to find fish. And another couple of things to think about when hunting Northerns, make sure that your lure, especially the spoons and inline spinners, are connected to your line with some kind of swivel.
And then make sure that you've got some kind of maybe wire leader or heavy duty, you know, fluorocarbon or braided line, something that's going to be a little more protected from those toothy northerns. Like I said, they've got some really wicked, nasty teeth. And you want to make sure they don't bite your lure in half, you know, or bite the line in half. Yeah. So I don't know if you necessarily need a wire leader, but maybe some good braid, something like that. Some of those super lines might do the trick, but they can be helpful. Let's just a little extra protection might not be a bad thing. You don't need that much, just something just to make sure that it doesn't, you know, bite through the line. You know, you don't want 4-pound test. Let's put it that way. That isn't going to cut it. So, but yeah, that's you want something. Something with a little heft that's going to not going to be able to get gnawed through real quickly. But anyway, once you do get the fish in, whatever you do, don't put your hands in its mouth. You know, get a good hold of the fish by, you know, grabbing it behind the gills. Just be careful, of course, not to damage the gills, and then you know, reach in with the pliers and remove the lure. And you know, if you want, get some photos with your trophy, and then return them to the water. If you know you're practicing catch and release, you know, get the photos quickly. Get the phone out, and I'm assuming unless you got a camera with you, you know, just get the photos and get the fish back into the water as fast as you can. So let somebody else have some fun, have the same kind of fun, and get out there and enjoy it. Yeah, they're a lot of fun. One place I did overlook that I just thought about as I left out of my notes there too, is that they do like to hang out in around creek openings or inlets or whatever, where you know, they come into main channels and places like that. They love to hang out in those kind of places where streams and creeks and whatnot run into like main channels and rivers and things like that. You know, because there's a lot of bait fish that show up there. Smaller fish will show up there because, you know, worms and bugs and critters and whatnot get eaten by the smaller fish, which in turn get eaten by the larger fish, which in turn end up being food sources for the northern. So those are places that you might want to check out as well for the northern bite. So another place to give a try as well. Okay, it is 8:46. I'm going to take a break. Be back with more WKTY Outdoors in a moment. 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
7: Welcome back to WKTY Outdoors. I'm Kevin Millar. Thank you for joining me this morning. It is 8:50 here. Some outdoors news here. This Wisconsin DNR is encouraging experienced hunters to introduce the tradition of deer hunting to the next generation of Wisconsin's youth during the annual youth hunt going on this weekend, or I should say next weekend, pardon me, the 10th and 11th. And the youth hunt offers hunters 15 years old and younger a chance to learn hunting techniques and develop a connection to nature. And for hunters 12 to 15 who have completed hunter education, the mentor must be at least 18 years old but does not need to be a hunter education graduate or licensed hunter. The mentor must also be in both visual and voice contact with the youth hunter. So youth hunters with or without hunter education certification are eligible to hunt while under the supervision of a mentor. For all hunters younger than 11, or hunters between the ages of 12 and 15, I should say, who have not completed hunter education, the mentor must be at least 18 years old, be a hunter education graduate, and hold a current hunting license, and must always remain within arm's reach of a youth hunter. And again, that's going on next weekend, and anytime a firearm deer season is taking place, including the youth deer hunt, all hunter clothing above the waist must be at least 50% blaze orange or fluorescent pink. And this requirement applies to archery hunters and small game hunters. Waterfowl hunters are exempt from the rule. So that's going to be going on next weekend as well. And shifting over to the Minnesota side, The Minnesota DNR is asking deer hunters to buy their deer hunting licenses early this year. They launched a new electronic license system in June. And according to them, anyway, the new system is functioning well, but it's a bit different, and users may find their first transaction takes a little bit more time as people get used to the new system. In addition, some people who have had multiple records in the old system will require customer assistance from the DNR License Center to move their history and establish an account in the new system. So because of that, hunters are encouraged to leave plenty of time for their license purchased. More than 400,000 Minnesota hunters are expected to take part in the

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13: Welcome back to WKTY Outdoors. I'm Kevin Millard. Got just a few moments left to go, and before we wrap things up for today, got a tip from Tackle Terry Tuma.
14: Hi, this is Tackle Terry Tuma. I'll bring another fishing tip. You know, crappie fishing, as we discussed previously, but there's another factor when we need to understand crappies, is once we find our crappie location, especially in deep water, and these crappies at this time of year can be extremely deep, 20 feet, even 30 feet is not uncommon, and then using the tungsten 32nd or 16 ounce and plastics are very, very enticing to a crappie. We've had a lot of results with the chartreuses, the white pinks, and so forth.

0: But here you want to use long rods away from the boat and 4 pound fluorocarbon, and don't sit right on top of the school if you can possibly avoid it. Cast to the school to a certain extent, not long casting, but a real short cast, and then pick the crappies off the top and to the sides. If you go right to the center, you're going to spook those fish, and they're going to shut down or they're going to move. And then two is, you know, watch your electronics, just like almost fishing the Vexlar in the winter time, is watch your electronics. If that crappie comes up and you see that it looks like it's going to inhale, you don't even feel a tick on the rod set to hook. You'll be amazed at how many crappies you'll catch in that fashion.
1: All right. Thank you very much, Terry, for that that good tip. And hopefully you have some success doing a little fall crappie fishing here. It is about time for me to wrap things up for today. Thank you very much for listening to the program. I appreciate it. Thank you so much for being here. And I hope you enjoyed it a great deal. We'll do it again next Saturday with another edition of WKTY Outdoors. So until then, be safe, be well, and hopefully you get a chance to get outside and enjoy some lovely weather this weekend. It's going to be a gorgeous one. And by all means, get a chance. Get the kids outside. Get them away from the computers. Show them some great things that are going on outside. Teach them the joys of the outdoors. It's going to be a beautiful weekend to do that. I'm Kevin Millar. Have yourself a wonderful weekend, and I'll see you next Saturday on WKTY Outdoors.

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1: And that was definitively sadly, shrug of the shoulders.
2: Sadly, you know how this plays out in sports, though. You've been around it long enough that it would take a national title game or a huge game where it was clearly wrong. They didn't have it would take that moment, I think, for maybe there to be the technology used national title game. And everybody's like, wait a second, we can't have that. All of a sudden they get it fixed in 2 seconds, but random game on a Friday. I don't know if that'll do it. All right. He's Chris Mack. I'm Alex Gold here on Westwood One Sports. Up next, let's talk some baseball. We're a couple hours away from divisional series opening up. Rowan Kavner from Fox Sports joins us next.
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0: Good afternoon, and welcome into College Football Live here on WKTY, streaming on WKTYsports.com as we have WIAC football coming up for you in about 25 minutes' time. The UW Lacrosse Eagles take on the UW Oshkosh Titans in the first conference game of the season, UWL number 19. Oshkosh is receiving votes in the coaches' poll, and you kind of throw the records out the window based on what you did in the first three games, kind of a preseason. This is kind of all what matters, and these two teams always have great games the last few years.
1: Yeah, a completely fresh slate in this conference play, right? You mentioned you got to have to ignore those first 3 weeks of football. It didn't really go your way, but you did end it on a high note in Detroit, taking a massive victory against a Division II opponent in Wayne State. So I think it seems like everybody's in good spirits. Went into the bye week during that Oktoberfest weekend, and everyone just needs to take a deep breath and take a reset, right? As you mentioned, those records in the beginning doesn't really matter. It's all about right here, right now. And I think no better opponent to face than a team like UW Oshkosh, kind of in the middle of the pack, right? Maybe not as high as a UW Platteville or UW River Falls or Whitewater, but this is still a very dangerous team. As you mentioned, there's been some really good games the last couple of years.
0: Yeah, you take a look at, between these two and as far as UWL, the last 10 conference openers, they're 5-5. And with two non-conference losses, you can't afford to lose these games early, especially with Whitewater coming on the way next week as well. And you got to get off to a hot start against an Oshkosh team that might be a little bit down as far as what they've been in previous years. But still a very good atmosphere here at Titan Stadium, and always a tough place to play. Take a look at what the Titans have done this year, and they're 2-1 on the season. Knocked off Alma as well as Co, who was receiving votes. I think they were in the top 25 at the time. Fell to Linfield out of Oregon, who is now receiving votes 41-15. So they played a tough schedule as well. That's not going to be an excuse for UWL, as they lost two games in a way that Coach Zweifel would tell you they didn't play good enough. They played 80 or 60% or 70% good snaps and 30% bad, and that's not good enough, especially not in the WIAC.
1: No, it's not. I mean, and there was kind of testing waters with those two top 25 opponents to start the season, but both those games that they lost, and you hear everybody saying, well, it was kind of on us. We didn't play good. We didn't do this. We didn't do that. Well, you kind of have to run out of those excuses eventually. You can't keep saying that week in and week out, especially when we start in conference play, because now it's showtime, and you can forget about those games if you can just take care of business in the conference, because if you take care of business in the conference, you get that automatic in for the playoffs, and I think that's what it all matters right now. You can forget about those St. John's games. You can forget about the Hardin-Simmons game. The good news is there were still really good moments. There were still moments where they played well. They played pretty good football, and they kept it close in those both games. So I guess that's the promising sign. I think the biggest thing is to continue to play better football just longer periods and to stay healthy. Yep. I think that's the biggest thing, too. There is way too many injuries on this team. Again, it is a huge plague that it's been the last couple of seasons. It's continuing to start here in this season. So hopefully they can just play good, healthy football here today.
0: We had a conversation with Coach Zweifel earlier on in the week. You'll hear that interview in this pregame show. 2 minute break. We'll have an interview coming up for you in just a little bit. This is College Football Live on WKTY.
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0: Welcome back to the pregame show. Drew Kelly speaking with head coach of the UWL Eagles, Michael Zweifel. Coach, a very impressive win a couple of weeks ago in Detroit against Wayne State. Obviously good to have some momentum going into the bye week. Your overall thoughts on how you guys were able to go out there and get take care of business?
5: Yeah, really super happy about our performance. Playing on the road, a really long road trip where you're on a bus for a long time, overnight for multiple nights, and then the weather as well, a little bit of a drizzle throughout the course of the game, so that changes sometimes game plan and how you're able to throw the ball, ball security. But our guys did a great job of adapting and adjusting to the situation, adjusting to some of the things that they were doing offensively and defensively, and able to execute ultimately at the end of the day our game plan and come up with, like I said, a pretty good victory. We got a lot of guys playing time. Obviously, we ended up winning pretty big, so we got some younger guys, valuable snaps that just kind of add up and are really valuable throughout the course of the season. So, yeah, super happy for our guys. They needed that. We needed that to have some momentum and positive kind of vibes going into the bye week and now into the WIAC season.
0: You mentioned some of those guys that had valuable snaps, and a lot of them started. It wasn't just kind of in the second half when the game was under control. It was kind of right from the get-go. You had guys stepping up there. Your thoughts on their kind of ability to kind of just step up and kind of just continue on, and they're a great play.
5: Yeah, it was big. Obviously, you start with our running back, Brady Kuhn, local kid from out of Alaska, had 2 touchdowns. Got to see him break a big run and really make a guy miss out in open space. A guy that, again, started the year, he's only a sophomore on the field, a 3-4 maybe-ish in the backfield, and all of a sudden in the first quarter in St. John's, he's now a 1. And he's a really physical kid, runs hard. Really love Brady's mindset and physicality he brings to our team. So great to see him be able to get in some space and go. And then you got Nolan Wolf, who went for over 100 yards, had some big third down catches. It was really a matchup problem for Wayne State. He was uncoverable on Saturday. And another kid that's a junior on the field but a senior in the classroom, we used a gray shirt with him, works extremely hard. So it's great to see him be in that position now and really step up. Same thing, kind of a guy that maybe started the season as a 3 or 4 and now is like playing our X, which is kind of that isolated receiver where he's going to get some one-on-ones. He'll be the backside of a 3-by-1. We'll see what teams want to do. So great to see him just have a big game. Just a guy that puts his nose to the grindstone and works really, really hard. And then our O-line played really well. I think early on there were some adjustments and some things they're getting used to. They struggled, I think, the first 2 drives, missing some things. And then as you saw that game went on, we were able to run the ball pretty consistently with those guys. So pretty happy with a lot of the performances on Saturday, yeah.
0: Yeah, I want to kind of pinpoint Nolan because a guy that has had, obviously, some big catches, had a touchdown. Tyler threw him that pass last year, you know. So obviously he has gotten on the field and people know him, but might have been more known outside of the locker room as the guy that takes the great pictures for the social media. Yeah. But a guy that got his opportunity, you also can see kind of how loved he is in the locker room. Just kind of talk about his able to kind of get his opportunity finally.
5: Yeah, well, I mean, everyone knows Wolfie. He's just, like you said, he did the gray shirt as a sophomore. He does photography and social media type things. So guys like that, he's just really well connected, not only here at lacrosse, but across the state. And he's just a guy that everyone respects because he works extremely hard. Doesn't say a whole lot. Just like you said, comes to work every day. Has gotten better every single year. Every single week he gets better. He's really a really refined receiver. He's tall, lengthy. Not the fastest guy in the world, and he'll tell you that, but he's quick. He knows how to manipulate and move defenders with his stems, with his upper body movement, with his eyes. So, and then when the ball comes his way, he's showing now, he's going to go high point that ball, box out a defender, catch a ball with his hand. So I'm so happy for Wolfie. He's just one of the best kids that we have in our program. I'm just happy for him to see him have some success in the field.
0: Regarding the bye week, we talked about kind of how banged up you were and obviously trying to get ready for this conference slate, which is going to be kind of a grinder the next 6 weeks here. But how did you kind of plan that? Obviously, the preparation for Oshkosh, but also giving those guys the time that they needed to kind of get their bodies right.
5: Yeah, that's always, I don't know if it was the right way or wrong way, but we gave them off earlier in the week. So obviously we were overnight returning from Wayne State. So we got back in Sunday at 1:32 a.m. So obviously it's Sunday off. We gave him Monday off. We had a JV game Monday night, which was great. We took the scout guys out to Wartburg, and those guys get to play like a live game with them. So that was great for our younger guys' development. But we gave him Monday off. We just met Tuesday and did like a walkthrough Tuesday, so another kind of day. And then we went hard Wednesday, Thursday. We went hard. We still have a lot of things that we have to get better at. We did a lot of good on good. Again, iron sharpens iron. Let those guys go compete against each other. We gave them Friday off, and then we came back Saturday morning in practice, and that was kind of our introduction to Oshkosh. We also did some good on good, continue to try to push our development and growth in certain areas. We have to get better. We still have a lot of things that we have to improve upon, and I believe that when you do the good versus good, you see the speed like in a Saturday game. And so, but we did introduce Oshkosh on Saturday. We gave them off Sunday, and then we went into our normal week. So a couple more off days in there to get the guys' bodies back and for this next 7-week ride of the conference slate.
0: And we've talked about the running game in the past, but over 200 yards, and obviously with the weather, you kind of had to really commit to running the football. Over 50, I think, carries in the game there. But just talk about, it's got to be a little bit more kind of weight off the offensive lineman's shoulders to get some success, obviously the backs as well, getting some success on the field and kind of going into this, obviously, as we talked about, the biggest part of the schedule.
5: Yeah, it was good for those guys to have some confidence, right? In the first couple of weeks, there were plays there. We had opportunities to run the ball. We couldn't get, let's say it's 6 or 7 guys right in the run scheme. We'd have one kind of have a bust or one miss a block, and that, you know, in a run game, they'll throw it off. And so but that's also part of just sticking to it. But it was good to have our O-line see some confidence. We went for it. Like, they had some momentum going, right? We were up 14-0 pretty early. And then in that second quarter, they threw a long 80-yard touchdown pass. We had some young guys in. We're trying to play a lot of guys, keep guys fresh. And then the following drive, we got to 4th-and-1 at like our own 36, and we said to go for it. And we ran ISO right up down the middle. And that was one, I think, for our guys, like, hey, the head coach and the whole team has confidence in us to go 4th-and-1 at our own 36, and we're going to run the ball downhill in the A-gap. We converted that, and we went down and scored a touchdown to go up 21-7 and then kind of pushed that thing out after that drive. So those guys, I hope, now have some more confidence that we have confidence in them. And we got to see a number of backs. I think we had 4 backs have at least 5 or 6 carries, from Brady Kuhn to Mark Coy to Owen Lytle to Bradley Check. I think they all had maybe more than that. Maybe each had like 6 or 7 carries. So getting those backs some game reps, you can't simulate that stuff in practice and replicate that. So I think there's a lot of confidence. And then for Kyle as well, knowing in RPOs, like in the first couple of weeks, I think he pulled a couple that he shouldn't have pulled. Mm. And having trust that, hey, we can run the ball and get 4 or 5 yards and stay ahead of the sticks and take some pressure off of his back.
0: Going into Oshkosh, a team that led by Coach Jennings has been there for a long time, done it at a high level for a long time. Looking at them on tape, what do you see from them, what they like to do offensively and defensively?
5: Yeah, offensively, they're the same thing. They want to run the ball. They have a really good back. I think he might be the best back in the league right now. He's playing really, really well. Similar to like Wayne State's 21. I don't think he's quite as shifty as him, a little bit bigger, but he can run. We have to tackle and pursue really, really well. We got to be in good body positions. Quarterback's a transfer from North Central. He was their backup last year, so we had some experience with him. Really athletic, can throw the ball, can do a little bit of everything. If you allow him escape routes, he'll make you pay. And so those are really two good weapons. And they have a nice tight end in the blocking game that's done a great job. O-line is young, but they're playing pretty well. They play well together. They're athletic. They're doing some things in the run game that let the back make the O-line right. And so they're going to be pretty explosive, and they're multiple like they always are with Coach Jennings. They can do a variety of different things. And then defensively, they're just pretty versatile, right? They're always moving up front. They base it like an odd front, like 3-down front. They'll have 4 of their kind of linebackers always creeping towards the box. And those guys are always moving. So like our line, you're going to get stunts and games up front. They're just trying to muddy the picture.

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1: The Walmart one, they went to Coe and won pretty good fashion in both those games, played really well defensively in both those games, so I think they have a lot of confidence coming into this game.
2: Keys to the game to getting a victory on Saturday.
1: Yeah, offensively, same as always, protect the ball, which we're doing a great job. Get the ball to our playmakers. Don't be overwhelmed by what they're doing. And then defensively, we got to stop the run and be able to win our matchups. And then I think the big thing will be special teams. That's going to be a huge part of this game in terms of their punt and kickoff team, as they want to put the ball everywhere. We got to be able to handle the ball and just get it back to our offense. They've done a couple like surprise onsides, some pooches. They've done some really nice things with both punt and kickoff that we have to just handle the ball and get it back to our offense and hopefully get an explosive play. And then on the opposite end, they've done a nice job with their punt team of flipping in field position. So we got to attack the punter and go from there, and then a kickoff. We got to pin them deep. So special teams will be a big key to this game, but we got to protect the ball. We got to win third down, and we got to be great on special teams.
2: Starting lineups kickoff coming your way next. 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
2: Back here at Titan Stadium, Drew Kelly, Tyler Bilkey with you, just about set for the national anthem, the introduction of the starting lineups, and the coin toss as well. And as we heard from Coach Weeple, obviously a lot of new players stepping up in the last game against Wayne State, and they're still not at 100% health, as we talked about before the break there, so going to have to rely on guys like Nolan Wolf, and obviously guys like number 18, who did a good job, Adam Heber, as a tight end, to kind of just get some more separation, because that running game, while better in that Wayne State, was not perfect by any stretch. It was about 4.5 yards per carry. So it's still going to be a work in progress as they try to figure this out. And it's going to be on the arm of Kyle Haas and obviously some of these other receivers to step up and make sure that they execute to the best of their ability. Brody Mitchell being back, I think, is going to be a big help for them here this week.
7: Yeah, I 100% agree. It's still an all-hands-on-deck kind of football game here today, and it's going to be really impressive to see who can step up. I mean, you mentioned Nolan Wolf. He came big last week, and Evan Richmond might even see some more action as well, and it's good to see Brody Mitchell back. How much action will he see today? Who knows? And I think a big one, too, in both running game and passing game, having Najee Mitchell healthy and fully ready to go, I think it's huge. You can use them for both running and passing game as well. I think it really just comes down to the offensive line. It doesn't really matter who's available for the Eagles. It comes down to the offensive line either buying time for Kyle Haas in the pocket or trying to get that run game going. I don't think it's going to be absolutely perfect today, but you hope to see improvement week by week. And hopefully you can get to 4 yards a carry to try to get it to 5 or 6. You know, who knows, right? And it doesn't matter who's running the football. I think it still starts with this offensive line. They got to be able to do everything they can to try to protect their guys. I think it starts with them first.
2: Yeah, we talked about that with Coach Zweifel as well, just kind of getting some confidence by that group because it just had been so lackluster and just no positivity as far as getting open holes.

And same thing as far as the RPO game. He said Kyle getting a little bit more confidence in them, knowing when he can pull the football and when he can hand it off. A lot of the times he was kind of making too much out of nothing, thinking he had to keep it himself when there were holes open available to him. But he, you know, just based on the way the first two games went, you can't really blame him. But he just was trying to do too much instead of just taking what the defense was going to give him. So obviously that's a positive as well. And just taking that bye week, I think that's going to be a big-time help for the Eagles to kind of get ready for this home, this conference opener against Oshkosh. National anthem here live from Titan Stadium.

0: National anthem played there by the UW Oshkosh Titan Band, and Hall of Fame Day here at Titan Stadium, and just a beautiful weather for October 3rd football game. Lots of maroon in the stands as well, so this Eagle fan base has traveled in droves to cheer the Eagles on here today, and the captain's about ready to come across the field for the coin toss. We'll see what UWL can do early in this game to set a tone against a team in Oshkosh that's been kind of up and down as far as their offensive execution is concerned.
1: Yeah, it really has. And going back before the national anthem, talking about Kyle Haas and kind of his decision-making, and you can't really blame him all that much just because of the time that he's been given early on. He has to make these quick decisions. And I think if the offensive line can buy him more time to try to get him more comfortable to just make better reads, and especially with that RPO game, have confidence in your offensive line to be able to hand it off and not keep it yourself and try to play a little bit less hero ball. I think that's what it comes down to early to try to set the tone. So we'll see if they want to stick to the running game more or if we're going to see 50 pass attempts from Haas. I mean, we've seen it both, yep. both ways, right?
0: Yeah.
1: So kind of take what the Titans give you and just go from there and see what works.
0: So the Eagles in their white jerseys, black pants, and silver helmets. We talked about it in the pregame. We're still waiting for the maroon helmets, but we'll see if that comes later on in the season. All black jerseys for Oshkosh and the Titans. Obviously, Peter Jennings been there a long time for the Titans, and Coach Zweifel getting his first career win a couple of weeks ago in Detroit. Congratulations to him, and kind of gets a monkey off his back personally
1: yeah.
0: as well. You take a look at what Matt had done, the success he had for all those years, and then you start 1-2, you kind of start doubting yourself maybe. Am I able to kind of do this and still kind of call the defense and all the things that came across with it? But I think last or 2 weeks ago was kind of a breath of fresh air. Just everybody reset. We know how to play. We played two top 10 opponents in the first 2 weeks. I think people kind of forget that, and obviously they weren't able to get the victories, but it was more just about the competition they played. And obviously, with the injuries, new guys having to step up, not being able to convert like some of the more experienced teams that they've had in the past. UWL won the toss. They will receive, and they will go from left to right. So trying to get that offensive firepower out there to begin and get a little bit of a head start, get the scoreboard on their favor early.
1: Yeah, I like the decision. I think you bring up a great point, Drew, of getting that monkey off Coach Z's back, of getting that first win. I mean, you could tell after the game, Hardin Simmons at home, he just looked defeated, just
0: yep.
1: mentally defeated, and it's not really his fault. And first thing he said was, I just felt so bad for the guys. Like, I just want to get one, not for him, but just for his players, that everyone that was still bought in for the coaching change, they really wanted to get one. So the fact that they got one on the road at Wayne State, and then you had that bye week, I think that bye week could not have come at a better time before going into conference play. Get your guys healthy. Get your guys ready to go. You got the giant monkey off your back. You got that first win in the book. Now it's time to try to get win number two.
0: Cooper Winslow going to be kicking off. He's the junior from Montgomery, Illinois. Some big-time matchups. This one, you got UW-Whitewater and River Falls. Also, Stevens Point and Eau Claire, Platteville and Stout. Just loaded in the WIAC slate, and that's going to be pretty much every single week.
1: That's great.
0: For the next seven.
1: Yeah. I mean, you couldn't ask for anything better. Everything feels like a top 25 matchup, top 15 matchup even.
0: Yeah. So back to receive the kick, Finn Beagle, as well as number seven, Owen Lytle. For the Eagles.
1: See if you can get a little bit aggressive here on return. We know that's what Coach Z preached about
0: yep.
1: before the season even started. Try to set the tone here and pick up a massive game.
0: Yeah, he talked about special teams being a key in this game, so it'd be nice to get off a great field position and begin the contest. Once again, UWL from left to right, Oshkosh from right to left. When they have the football in the first quarter, we're underway. Conference opener in the WIAC as Beagle takes a knee in the end zone, and it'll be first and 10 for the Eagles at their own 25.
1: All right, so here we go. We'll see what this offense is made of, and more importantly, we'll see who comes out here personnel-wise offensively. Looks like Brady Kuhn to start things off, and then you see guys like Keaton Arn and Nolan Wolf. We talked about Brody Mitchell being available. How available, we'll see. We know Najee Mitchell is 100% healthy as well, so I think we're going to see a lot of different personnel changes, which could throw the Titans off defensively. We'll see.
0: Three receivers bunched up to the right side. Kuhn is to the right of Kyle Haas in the shotgun formation. Again, they go from left to right. First and 10 at the 25-yard line, tight end right side of the line. That's Callahan Miles. Kyle claps his hands, takes the snap. Handoff is to Kuhn, bounces left side, trying to get around the corner. He does so, tripped up across the 30, and finally taken out of bounds at the 32-yard line Nice gain of 7. It's second down and 3. Good start to the game.
1: Yeah, absolutely a good start. I like, are you trying to test a run game out first, try to feel some things out, see if Brady Kuhn can get things going? Because if he does, that takes a lot of pressure off of Kyle.
0: Second down and 3 at the 32. Once again, same formation. Going in motion is Arndt from right to left. He's going to try to get the corner. He does. Drags a defender for a few more extra yards across the 40 to the 41. That's a gain of 10. And an easy first and 10. I like the motion. I like the different packages they've come up with. And obviously led by Kyle Haas, 65% completion percentage on his career. Over 5,000 yards, 44 touchdowns, just 14 interceptions. So he's really stepped into his own as far as his place in program history. Going to clap his hands again. Shotgun formation. Roll out to the right side. Trying to find an opening. And a deep out pattern. Complete. Good job there. Nolan Wolf, who had a bunch of big-time catches against Wayne State, picking up where he left off. It's first and 10 at the Oshkosh 39-yard line.
1: So far, great play calling here early. We're rolling everybody outside of the hashes, whether it's a running back, wide receiver, or quarterback in Kyle Haas there. Good job trying to buy enough time for Haas to make that throw on the run.
0: Three receivers left side. Najee Mitchell into the game. Left of Kyle Haas in the gun. Kyle spins out of it. Najee gives him extra time with a block. Fires complete. Wide open in the flat is Keaton Arndt. He's going to go head-on against the defender and is bumped out of bounds. Gain of 9. Close to the first down marker. And a good job by Najee. First play he's in. Doesn't touch the football, but an integral part of allowing that play to continue.
1: Yeah, this has been really good so far. You see, there's not a whole lot of panic. No one seems rushed here on this opening drive. That's exactly what you want to see in your first conference game.
0: First down and 10. They say he got it by about a half yard. One receiver out to the right side, two to the left. Handoff is to Najee. Stutter steps in the backfield and falls ahead maybe for 3 yards on the play. Not a whole lot of room, but he got what he could. Second down and 7, officially at the 26-yard line.
1: So far, when they do run the football, they're relying heavily on that left side of the offensive line, the two seniors in Bryce Sharp and Alex Cooley, who have done a tremendous job so far on this opening drive.
0: Second and 7 at the 26, 12:50 to go in the first quarter. Opening drive of the game for UWL. Two receivers left side, one right. Now they look to the sideline, possible audible here. As Kuhn goes back into the game, Wolf, the receiver on the near side, alone, and two receivers out left. And a play-action fake, roll out to the right side. Looking that way is Haas. Once again, great hands on an out pattern. Nolan Wolf inside the red zone to the 13-yard line. Pickup of 13 on second down and 7.
1: Man, it seems like every time Nolan Wolf is getting more and more opportunities, and he's making the most of them every single time. I mean, he was phenomenal last week against Wayne State with over 110 receiving yards, and here he is on this opening drive making two big-time catches.
0: First and 10, they go pretty quickly. 12-12 to go, first quarter. Two receivers right, one left. Lots of penetration in the backfield as Kuhn does what he can to dance back to the line of scrimmage. It's going to bring up second down and 10.
1: So that's the first handoff, but they tried to go up the middle and test, really, the defensive front of the Oshkosh Titans. Didn't really go so well. We'll see if they want to go to that again or try to keep it outside the hashes, which has been working well so far.
0: So second and 10. Again, good job by Brady just to get back to the line of scrimmage. He was pretty much stuck with about 3 yards behind, and he did enough to do that. Second down and 10. Snap to Haas. Throwing to the left side. Complete. Far sideline inside the 10 to the 9-yard line.
1: To Luke Gardner.
0: Yep, Luke Gardner on a bunch set. Three receivers out there. He was one of them. Out pattern complete. It brings up third down and about 5 yards to go.
1: And it's going back to all hands on deck. Luke Gardner, a name that we haven't said too often so far this season, but he's stepping in, fulfilling some roles that usually could be in a Jack Janke position, but he makes a nice catch there.
0: Ball at the 8-yard line. Kuhn goes in motion as a receiver out left in the slot. 2x2 set. Empty in the gun is Haas. Going to go to the left side. Complete. Good hands. Catch. Turning the corner. Touchdown, UWL, as Brady Kuhn is able to get the job done as a receiver as well as running back on that drive. It's 6-0 Eagles.
1: I mean, that's a perfect start. You couldn't really ask for much better. I think that was, there was just one play that you didn't get a positive yardage gain, and then you didn't hesitate at all. Everything seemed to be moving well, both running the football and passing the football, and results in 6 points. You could not have asked for a better opening start.
0: A 75-yard drive lasting 4 minutes, 56 seconds, and it's going to be, 3 minutes, 56 seconds, and Maddox Pratt to kick the extra point. Good snap, good hold by Kyle Haas, and the kick is good. So UWL, a great start. Now the defense will have their turn on the field. We'll hear it next on WKCY. 60-second break. 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

0: Welcome back to Titan Stadium. From Kelly, Tyler, Bilkey live with you here this afternoon on WATY. Kick return from the 8-yard line and on the near sideline. Gain of about 17 yards out to the 24 or so yard line. And a nice return overall. That time to give him some space. 84, Bowden Frosch, the sophomore from Prairie du Sac, Wisconsin. So officially at the 24-yard line, 10:59 to go here in the opening quarter. And again, just a perfect start for UWL. Can't ask for much more.
1: And that's why when they won the toss, they wanted to start with the football. Yep. And they just showed everybody here in the stadium why. So we'll see if the defense now could take that momentum onto their side and try to make some big-time plays.
0: Demir Ashiro, who was the backup quarterback in North Central last year, going to be a play-action fake for him, has some time, gets hit. Deep shot down the middle, and incomplete. No flags coming. Looking for Kevon Holloway, and it's going to be second down and 10.
1: Yeah, Trent Mullen with fantastic coverage one-on-one. A little bit shaken up at the end of the play. I think he rolled his ankle there. I don't think it's anything too serious, but yep. He will come off the field. But you really need number 21 in a spot like that. He just showed you why in the first play. They're looking to go deep, and one-on-one coverage, I got Trent Mullen over everybody.
0: College Jackson Brush, who is the intended target, their leading receiver on the season. 15 catches, 280 yards, 18.6 yards per reception, and he shows why they're going deep shots for him when they have the ability. Going to be a under center formation, one receiver right, one left. One goes in motion into the backfield, and then back to the left side of the line, handoff, and Belaski is cut down quickly there. Good job, Tate Milton, back into the lineup, missing last week for a wedding. Hopefully it was fun. Or a couple of weeks ago in Detroit, as he's back in there making an impact on the first play.
1: Good to see it was just that and anything too serious, right? Because yeah. He's a really big piece to this defensive line, and he just showed you right there, getting a run stop right away at the line of scrimmage. It's all hands on deck on the defensive line of things, too, because that was really the biggest question mark going into the season. But so far, we've seen some really good flashes from this group.
0: Going to be a three-receiver set out to the right side, one to the left. So third down and 10. Good start to this defense. See if they can get off the field. It's going to be a rush off the edge. Going to be a floater. Nobody home. Miscommunication. Looking for a receiver up the left sideline. Nick Hermanson. Him and Ashiro were on different pages, different books on that one. It's fourth down and 10. Eagles are going to get back on offense.
1: Wow, you talk about setting the tone. Third and 10. They brought pressure. Five Eagles there, and almost getting to him first was Ben Ott, which was just impressive to see. What a start, both offensively and defensively. I don't know how you could have asked for anything else. A three and out and then a 75-yard score. This is a fantastic start in conference play.
0: You got to keep your foot on the gas pedal, though. We've seen that before. UWL has gone off to a pretty comfortable leads at times and then kind of coasted and let their teams back into it. Abernathy punts it away. Spiraling punt. Takes a hop at the 35-yard line inside the 30. Takes a Oshkosh roll inside the 25. Officially going to be down at the 21-yard line. So good punt there by Abernathy to flip the field. 9:51 left to go here in the first quarter. And again, the Eagles going to get the football back.
1: You mentioned, Drew, with the whole foot on the gas thing. I hate to bring it up, but 2 years ago here in this very field,
0: yeah, that's exactly
1: the perfect example of that. Everything looked great in the first two quarters of the game, and then things fell apart in the second half. And you have to really do everything you can to avoid a situation like that again.
0: It'll be a two receiver set out to the right side, one to the left. Kuhn is to the left of Kyle Haas in the shotgun formation at the 21-yard line. Art goes in motion from right to left. Now two receivers left, one right. And it'll be a handoff and breaking through. Brayden Ott back into the game. Not Kuhn, it's Brayden Ott who picks up about six or seven on the play. Great job by him avoiding that initial contact at the line of scrimmage and getting a decent game.
1: Yeah, it's good to see him healthy because when he is healthy, he can make plays like that where you think it's only going to be a gain of one or two and it turns into five or six. So we'll see how many touches he gets here this afternoon, but a fantastic start for his first carry.
0: Second and four after the run. And going back in motion is Arndt to the right side. Two receivers right, one left. Running back to the right of Kyle Haas in the shotgun formation. He'll take it. Five-step drop. Going to set up a screen pass. What a great job defensively breaking up the screen. Looked like number 96 or number 95, Michael Wind, getting his paw on it. Brings up third down and four. That could have been a pick as well.
1: Yeah, the 6'1 senior just with a huge vertical leap as well, getting that hand to knock that screen pass down. Looked like UWL had some blockers as well. So yeah. Oshkosh thankful that Wind got his hand up to deny that play.
0: Downers Grove native, that's what you're taught. If you're not going to get to the quarterback, put those hands up, make it difficult. One receiver set to each side. Shotgun to the backfield, running back to the right of Kyle of the gun. They're going to hand it off to Kuhn, and he's going to stutter step through the line, get the first and 10. Needed four, got five, and they'll move the chains at the 33-yard line.
1: I like the play call of showing that they have confidence in this run game a little bit on that third and medium, third and short range where you needed 4 yards. There, a couple weeks ago, I would have been expecting a pass there from this Eagle offense, but I like to see that they're trying to get this run game going, get it working.
0: So first down and 10. Nolan Wolf, the lone receiver on the near side. Two receivers out left. Shotgun in the backfield here. Kyle will take the snap. Play action fake. Has time in the pocket. Now it collapses. Going to Wolf. Crossing pattern from right to left. He's left wide open inside the 45 of Oshkosh to the 42. And he is once again piling up the yards in this early going.
1: Boy, one-on-one coverage. It seems like Nolan Wolf is winning every single battle here to start this first quarter. And I wonder if the Titans are going to have to switch things up defensively. But a really good play called the crossing patterns. Got the safeties confused of Oshkosh, and you left number zero open. And good job for Kyle Haas staying in the pocket to the very last second and delivering a strike.
0: Callahan Miles, the tight end, goes in motion to the left side. Two receivers left, one right. And a read option pitch play out to the left side. It's going to be Brayden Knott shoving the pile forward as he goes to the corner. Bumped out of bounds at about the 36-yard line. Gain of 6, second down and 4. And everything just seems smooth offensively for UWL outside of that one screen pass that was knocked down.
1: This is really the best this offense has looked all season long, and no better time than to look really good right now in your conference opener.
0: Second down and 4, officially 3 at the 35. Two receivers left side, one right. 7:30 to go in the first half, first quarter, so halfway through the opening quarter. And a run here by Owen Lytle, not much going at all. Does what he can to get back to the line of scrimmage, might have lost a half yard, and some late shoves, and that's going to be a free first down, I think. They were having a little tussle, an offensive lineman and a defensive lineman, and then a linebacker came in and shoved one of our offensive linemen in the back. That was number 7. Jake Shutter, I think, is going to get the penalty.
1: Yeah, that's just a thing you cannot have. They're always going to get the second guy, right? Whoever gets the retaliation and comes in late.
0: After the play, unsportsmanlike conduct.
1: Just can't do it.
0: Number 9 is what they call. That's Bryce Manders.
1: A senior linebacker, too. I mean, you've got to be one of those leaders on this team who's also has got varsity letters. I mean, you can't be having that right now. I know you're trying to protect your guys, but the Eagles are driving the ball down the field, and just when you think you're almost there to try to get a stop and get them off the field, you give up 15 more yards.
0: So first and 10 at the 22. It was going to be third down and 4.
1: It's a huge
0: Oshkosh
1: difference.
0: Helps it out. Yep. Two receivers out to the right side, Richmond and Arndt on that side. Wolf out to the left, or might be Gardner. I think that's Gardner on the far side. In the gun is Haas. Lytle to his right. Play action fake. Has time in the pocket. Going a crossing route. Well overthrown. And I think he saw that the coverage was a little bit too close for his liking and just tossed it out the back of the end zone there.
1: Yeah, I think that looked more intentional from Haas because that was a really bad miss if it wasn't, right?
0: Yep.
1: And I think he just kind of felt the pressure come and get rid of that football. I mean, there was really good coverage on Arndt there from the safety of Oshkosh. So throw it away at the back of the end zone. No one can get it. That's fine.
0: That safety help over the top, allowing that to has to be difficult. Two receivers left side, one to the right. Arndt goes in motion back to the right side now. Owen Lytle to the left of Kyle of the gun. He'll take the snap on second and 10. Handoff is to Lytle trying to get to the right side. Nothing doing there. He got stood up and shoved backwards. Maybe lost a yard on the play. Officially back to the line of scrimmage. It brings up third down and 10. In field goal range for Maddox Pratt, but they're still thinking 6 if they can get it.
1: Well, you have to think 6 every single time, especially with how well it's looked so far in this early contest. Don't be discouraged about a run play like that, right? You saw the last couple of weeks, maybe they would go away from it because of some negative outcomes, but we'll see what happens here on a third and long. I don't expect a run play. We'll see if Haas can sling it.
0: Two receivers out to the right side, two to the left. Empty in the gun is Kyle. Need the 11 for a new set of downs. They send Callahan Miles in motion. Three receivers left, two right. All day in the pocket. Kyle pump fakes a couple of times, goes over the middle, complete comeback route. It's a first down if it stands, as Richmond caught that football beyond the marker. But I think this might be holding. It just took too long for those routes to develop. And the longer you allow that pocket to stay clean, the more likely it is that it's illegal.
1: Yeah, Oshkosh only brought 4 there, and that's not really what you like to see, a holding penalty when they don't really bring that much pressure to begin with. They had a good disguise of swapping the defensive end and nose tackle against each other and going opposite directions, and that might have fooled the Eagles a little bit, but It felt like there was a little bit too much time for Haas in that pocket there.
0: Preston Horahan gets called for the holding penalty. The rotating captain, I believe, for today's game. So, again, it's just a tough duty for them, too. I mean, you have to protect for about 10 seconds. It's hard to do against these really good defensive linemen in this conference. Third down and 20.
1: What they want to do here, if they might want to try to just not get the first down and maybe help Pratt out a little bit and just take the points.
0: Two receivers right and two left. Once again, same formation. Miles goes in motion off to the left side. Pressure up the middle. Haas spins around, goes backwards. Now loads up for a pass. Got to get rid of it. And complete to Gardner. They say he caught the football, kept his feet in bounds, and that's a great play. Gives a much better chance for a field goal here for Maddox Pratt.
1: Yeah, really good look for Pratt. Good job for Haas not giving up on the play either and not trying to take off or even back up further, right? And I think that's just the maturity that the senior quarterback has grown throughout the seasons that we have watched him play at the quarterback position. He is getting better and better with his decision-making, and this is a money distance for Pratt here.
0: So officially a 32-yard field goal, or excuse me, a 37-yard field goal. With 5 minutes to go in the first quarter to make it a 10-0 game, Haas will hold. Good snap, good hold. Pratt to the uprights, and that is perfect. He remains perfect on the season, extra point and field goals. It's 10-0 UWL, 4:53 left to go first quarter. We're back after this 60-second timeout. This is college football on WKTY.
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0: Back here at Titan Stadium, Drew Kelly, Tyler Lemelke, as the kickoff return by the Titans gets a pretty good field position here at the 32-yard line. Titans went three and out on their opening drive. A couple of miscommunications passing-wise kind of derailed that drive initially, so we'll see what they can do on this play. Also a pass to Jackson Brush, a little bit too far for him to handle. Shotgun formation, one receiver off to either side. Running back goes in motion. Velavsky is going to run the middle. Absolutely nowhere to go. Eaten up in the defensive tackling area. Middle of the line. And it's second down and 10.
1: Yeah, Tate Milton getting there first once again. And we've got to realize, too, Velavsky averages about 5.5 yards a carry. So yep. The fact that they're doing this early, showing the dominance on the defensive front, it's been really impressive to see. If this defensive line can get better, and so far so good, if they can get better throughout the conference play, this is going to be a really intimidating defense overall.
0: Salvas Malastrieri also in there late to help out on the play. Second down and 10 coming up. Two receivers out to the right side. Two backs, one on either side of the quarterback, Ashiru. He's going to take the snap, steps up into the pocket. He's going to float a pass to Velavsky. He's going to catch the football. Gain of about 8 on the play, maybe get 9. And good job just to dump it off and live to fight another day.
1: Yeah, I mean, Ashiru is a very talented quarterback. There was a reason why he was still at North Central, even though that he was a backup. If you're playing at North Central, it doesn't matter where you are. As long as you're on that roster, you have talent, right?
0: You were especially there for a reason.
1: Coming out of high school, and you still have to be careful with him and his feet. And he kind of showed it right there where he was able to step up in the pocket. And maybe that's not what he was looking for, but it was still a really good result to set yourself up to third and short.
0: Third and inches. Three receivers out to the left side. Velavsky, the receiver, out to the right. Empty in the gun is Ashiru. UWL trying to adjust defensively here to the formation. And it'll be a quicker screen pass out to the left side, and catching it is Brust. Got the Jackson Brush, and he picks up a first down. Didn't get much, but he didn't need much. Got two and needed one, so it's a new set of downs at the 30, making the 43-yard line of Oshkosh.
1: Well, that's the thing. I mean, the Eagles had enough bodies there, and they got to the play as quickly as they possibly could. I mean, Ben Ott just completely shoved that wide receiver to the ground, yeah. And he got to him as quickly as he can. But again, you set yourself up to third and short, and this is what Coach Z was preaching, is how important the first and second down plays. They're just as equally as important as those third down plays.
0: Two receivers out to the right side, and one to the left. Shotgun to the backfield. Velasquez to the right of Ashiru. And it's going to be a play-action fake. Looking right the whole way. And a busted coverage. Wide open up the right sideline. Cut back to the middle of the field. Finally wrangled down inside the 20 to the 18-yard line. I think that was number 26. And we've seen his name called a couple of times. Two touchdowns for him. He's a leading touchdown receiver. And that is L.J. Kerr.
1: Yeah,
0: that was 26.
1: Just a miscommunication from the Eagles there. I think that's the only reason why he was that wide open. I mean, this is a very talented secondary, a very seasoned secondary group that the Eagles have, and I think that's the only reason why you would ever see any receiver that wide open. But here we go. Now your back's against the wall. It's a bend-don't-break situation. We'll see if you can try to hold him to three.
0: Brush and Kerr out to the left. One receiver out to the right as well. Tight end goes in motion to the right, and pressure is on. Trying to set up the screen. Nothing doing. Too much heat in the face of Ashiru, looking to set up Velasquez on the screen. It's second down and 10.
1: That was really fantastic disguise from the Eagles defensively, too. They looked like they were going to show pressure from the left side, and then they came off the pressure on the right side. Kind of fooled the Titans a little bit. And again, if this defensive line and these linebackers can get to Ashiru as quickly as he can, he's going to make some pretty poor decisions. That's what you're hoping for, and getting rid of the football quick there. He didn't even try to see that play live.
0: Probably a smart decision on his part based on what was coming in his face. So second down and 10. 1:53 left to go in the first quarter. In field goal range are the Titans. UWL trying to stand tall defensively. Two receivers out to the left side, one to the right. Empty in the gun is Ashiru. He's going to take the snap, looks right, quick pass out to the right side, flat, and a nice hit. Hemmersbach knocking down the receiver after the catch, and it'll be third down at about 8.
1: That's a really good tackle there. I think it was actually 20 and Steven Munson and the senior defensive back. Just go low, right? Go right at those thighs and trip them up for a short gain. You'll take that. And this is where you want to live in these third and long situations. See if you can bring a little bit more pressure on the defensive line. They might want to come with five guys again and try to make it difficult for Ashiru.
0: Third down and 8. This is where you want to live if you're the defense. We'll see if they can get off the field. 1:18 and counting in this first quarter. Receiver goes in motion. That's Kerr out to the left side. Rolling that way is Ashiru. He's got a lot of time. He's going to run for it. Near the first down marker, he's going to fall close to the first down, but short by a couple of yards at the 10-yard line. Ben Ott was on his tail trying to knock him down. And now decision time for the Titans and Coach Jennings.
1: Yeah, the referee is discussing if it's at the 10 or the 9, but even if it is at the 9, that's still not enough for the first down.
0: Yep.
1: If the first down marker is at the 8.
0: So they say 4th and 1.
1: So this is very interesting for the Titans. If they're confident in their offense to try to keep this drive going, if I was Oshkosh, I would take the points, try to keep it to a score, and hopefully your defense can come up big here, because right now the Eagles' offense has been working well, so it feels like you need to take the points when you can get them.
0: A lot of playmakers on this Titan offense trying to trust them and see what they can do here.
1: Could see a potential just try to draw them off sides, too, on this fourth and short.
0: Two receivers left, one right. One running back to the left, and it's going to be a run. Absolutely nowhere to go. That's why you probably take the points. The defensive front gets the penetration and stuffed to the backfield that time. I think that was number one, A.J. Korth, who took the handoff, and Colin O'Neill was there first.
1: Yeah, Colin O'Neill just blew that play up, and this defense has been fantastic to start as well. Both phases of the game really coming out firing. This has been impressive to see. This is something that we really haven't seen all season, how in tune they are with each other. We're seeing points on the board offensively, and we're seeing really good plays on the defensive side of things. This is a well-oiled machine right now.
0: 33 seconds to go, first quarter, 10-0 Eagles. They get the football back, so they stand tall on fourth and one in the red zone. Two receivers out to the left side. In the gun is Haas. Going to fire the swing pass out to Nolan Wolf. He's got a head of steam out across the 15 to the 17-yard line. Pickup of about 6 brings up second and 4, and that likely will do it for the first quarter, depending on what they wanted to do here.
1: And I would make the argument this is the best quarter we've seen, hands down. And this is why this team is still ranked in the top 25. This is what people were still looking at. This is what they still believe in, that this is a still a serious threat in Division III football. And I think they're showing it here. Now can they continue to do that for three more quarters?
0: A very solid quarter for UWL. 10-0. They have the football, second and three at their own 18. And that second quarter will begin after this break. 60-second timeout. This is college football on WKTY.
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0: Welcome back to Titan Stadium. Drew Kelly, Tyler Belke, start of the second quarter coming up here. Second down and three at the 18-yard line. And again, one drive, it was a three and out defensively. The second drive, they were able to use their talent. LJ Kerr had a big-time play on a busted coverage, and he got into the red zone. But how many times have we talked about UWL football? Bend but don't break. Perfect example of it there. Gets it back to their offense. Three wide out right, tight end left side of the line. Empty in the gun is Kyle. Going to be a quarterback draw. Tries the run up the gut, nothing doing. Bounces it out to the left side. He's up the near sideline, out across the 40, angling to the midfield marker. We'll see where they officially marked him. But what a great job by Kyle, noticing nothing was to the near side sideline after everything was shut down in the middle.
1: Great patience there by number two. He saw the gaps plugged up in the middle, and he was able to bounce to the left side and let his speed do the rest there for a massive gain. Really impressive stuff. Up until that run there from Haas, they ran the ball nine times and they got 36 yards out of it, which may not seem like a lot, but compared to previous weeks, that's been impressive.
0: Two receivers out to the right side. Pistol and now shotgun in the backfield. To the right of the quarterback, Kyle. Actually going to be Brady Kuhn. Good job. Cutback move. Bounces back to the left side. Picks up another 7 yards. Very aggressive run that time, very decisive with those cuts, and good offensive line play as well to spring on that initial hole.
1: Yeah, this has been really promising, and again, it's going back to that left side. Again, it's just been really impressive to watch from the guard and tackle of both Sharp and Cooley, but they also do some swaps as well, and Jack Coleman still gets some action, and Zach Milzen as well. They still rotate on the offensive line, so everybody's really stepping up and coming up big here.
0: They give them 8 yards, second down and two. Going in motion once again is Kuhn to the left side. He's a receiver that way. Two right, one left. Kyle has all day in the pocket. Gently rolls over to the right side. Wide open over the middle. Kyle Ahan Miles got behind the secondary. And it's a touchdown from 43 yards away. Callahan Miles, just a post route. And a beautiful throw by Kyle Haas. It's 16-0 Eagles.
1: Yeah, a little bit of soft coverage there from the Titans defensively. The safeties had their eyes more focused on the receivers outside the hashes, but you always have to pay attention to big number 87, who has been fantastic so far this season when it comes to being a receiving tight end. I didn't really see this happening with him stepping up into this role to fill the Marko Rajkovic role, but he's done a fantastic job.
0: Extra point coming for Maddox Pratt. And we'll see if they can make it 17-0. We're going to keep it here as we have some first quarter stats as well. Extra point is converted. And what a start. 17-0. Basically everything has gone right. Taking a look at some of those stats in the first quarter here for UWL. 136 yards of offense to 58 for Oshkosh. Obviously 100 yards passing as Kyle was 8 of 10. A touchdown, obviously, more to that. It's 43 yards and two touchdowns. And obviously the running game, as we mentioned, Brady Kuhn had another 8-yard gain, but he had 13 yards overall.

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9: Patience with the technical issues here. Under pressure. Loffenberg tried to get him. He escapes a sack. Ashiro escapes another. Now he's taken off. Deep shot down the right sideline, and it's caught. Still running, breaking tackles, and finally down to the 4-yard line. You got to be kidding me.
10: Wow. That's probably one of the greatest plays I've ever seen a quarterback make at the Division III level. That is incredible. You had 4 to 5 Eagles on that defensive front get at least a jersey of Ashiru, and the fact that he was able to break through all of that, still make a perfect throw on the run, and still a heck of a catch with coverage on him. That was still really good coverage, I think, from Sam Baumgard one-on-one. He was all over the receiver. A fantastic catch and almost breaking more tackles to get in for 6. That was
9: unreal.
10: Tip of the cap. That's all you can really do there.
9: Tommy Hammond with a big-time catch and run. It's first and goal at the 4-yard line, and a timeout has been called, I think, by Coach Zweifel. He's got to get his defense, his head right after that, I think.
10: Certainly frustrating, and I think that's the right call of calling a timeout there and just everyone just take a step back, take a deep breath. Let's try to regroup here after what happened there where you thought you could have had a massive sack for a loss of 5, maybe even 10. He kept going back and back.
9: Backwards, exactly. He was going the wrong way, and then he finally turned the corner, and they had him dead to rights. It wasn't even one arm. It wasn't a one-handed kind of just...
10: Oh.
9: They are going to challenge this play, so we are going to take a timeout. They're going to challenge whether Ashiro was in the ground before he was able to escape and take that or throw that pass well down the field to Hammond. So let's take a break here on WKTY. We'll take 60, and we'll hear the call after this. This is college football on WKTY.

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0: at Titan Stadium, 17-0 UWL. 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
1: You know
0: the
1: what
0: call.
1: A Midwest winter is like, but do you know how to keep it outside where it
0: believe he was a, and even if he was sacked, the athletic ability that he had to avoid all of those defenders and still somehow have the presence of mind to have a dime down to Tommy Hammond, it was just
2: no panic.
0: Unreal.
2: No panic at all from him. I mean, again, there was five different Eagles coming at him that at least got a hand on him, that at least grabbed some part of the jersey. Couldn't still bring him down. Again, that's frustrating. If you look at the other end of it, that's frustrating the Eagles knowing that they were just that close of getting a big-time sack and having momentum on your side. There's life in the stadium again after that big play.
0: Yeah, and obviously, you know, we have the student run video, which is on the WIC network, and we also have to mention that, you know, there's some local CBS stations that are broadcasting as well, so there might be better equipment as far as getting an angle to tell us what exactly happened as far as Shiro's knee being on the ground, because obviously you don't want to lose a timeout either.
2: Mm-mm.
0: You know, so you must feel pretty confident that there was a sack. It stands.
2: That's hard to you know, there's no zoom in and multiple camera angles right out of the field of seeing if the knee was down. It's from all the way up here in the press box.
0: Yeah.
2: So.
0: And it's a wide shot too, just the way it works. So I
2: don't hate the idea, the decision of calling a timeout. I just like the fact that they just called a timeout in general, maybe just to try to slow things down after a giant play. That was my initial thought that was going to happen to start with, but not a terrible idea to try to challenge that.
0: So two timeouts for UWL with 10:57 and counting in this first half. 17-0, going to be a fake jet sweep of Shiro right up the middle. He gets into the second level and almost untouched into the end zone for the touchdown. So the Titans are on the board after just Superman heroics by Demir Ashiru to make it 17-6. 10:52 left to go here in the first half. But again, they have not been able to really slow down or stop this UWL offense. And they're going to get it back.
2: That drive was the Demir Ashiru drive. He had a first down running by himself before that massive play, too. That was just all number zero there, trying to keep his team in it. Give credit where credit is due. That's a talented quarterback.
0: Extra point coming on the way. Axel Vera Trejo boots it through the uprights, and it's 17-7, so we got a football game again. UWL is going to have to continue to keep their foot on the neck of the Titans to be able to get this victory on the road in the WIAC opener. Back in 60 seconds, this is College Football Live on WKTY.
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0: This afternoon, 17-7 after the touchdown run by Ashiru, and he is going to force a kickoff by the Titans. Good coverage on that as Lytle tried to take it up the near sideline, cut down at about the 23-yard line. So first and 10 from that spot, 10:48 to go. And just as we've talked about in our high school broadcast, don't really need to change anything from an offensive standpoint, no matter what happened to there.
2: No, I mean, you've been 3-for-3 so far on drives offensively, two touchdowns and a field goal. So the Oshkosh Titans still need to find an answer on the defensive side of things. But it's good to see that they got points on the board to keep this thing competitive, because if they weren't able to on that drive, things could have got out of hand quick.
0: It was going to be third and long if that sack would have stood. Going to be two receivers out to the right side, one to the left. Braden Ott, the running back to the left of Kyle Haas in the gun. Art goes in motion, and it's going to be a handoff to Ott. He's hit in the backfield. Nowhere to go there. Penetration too much for him to escape anything. It's going to be a loss of a yard and maybe a half. It's second down.
2: So we'll see if things switch offensively after a negative play like that. If you want to stick to the passing game a little bit more with Haas, we do see Mitchell into the game for the first time as well.
0: Yep. Good to see him healthy. Had a hamstring injury that kept him out against Wayne State a couple of weeks ago. Almost offsides. They called it. Yep, free play. Haas is going to go over the middle. Incomplete. A little bit high there for his intended target, Callahan Miles. He can get up there at 6 foot something, but a little bit too tall for him there. But nevertheless, it's going to be second down and six.
2: He'll take it. I like the idea of Haas. Just throw it to your deepest target, whoever's furthest downfield, and just hope for a miracle, because it doesn't matter. It's a free play. You'll take it, and you'll set yourself up to second and five.
0: So jump into the neutral zone. It was right in the middle near the center, so really no excuse for that. The linebacker, I think, coming up trying to jump the snap.
2: Try to just be a little bit too aggressive there. And again, Oshkosh, defensively, they're looking to try to get amped up again, right? They got the momentum from their offense, and now you're trying to play complimentary football and get a stop finally.
0: Second down and six. Two receivers out to the right side, one to the left. That's Gardner on the near side alone. Running back behind Haas, and now off to his right. Kyle takes the snap, design rollout to the right side. He has pressure, backing up, has to throw it into the bench of UWL. Took a shot, went to the ground, and brings up third and six. And again, just the senior awareness of Kyle. And I think 2 years ago, he would have tried to force that or kept running backwards. He just showed the progression of just his mind and the way he's able to kind of materialize the game in his head and kind of make the right decisions.
2: Yeah, he probably would have turned around back to his left and keep
0: trying
2: going,
0: to go
2: right?
0: Reverse fields,
2: yeah,
0: right.
2: Just throw the football away and reset. It's a new play.
0: Third down and six. Bray Knott goes in motion out to the left side of the slot. Two by two set. Empty in the gun is Haas. Going to be a five-step drop going over the middle. Complete to Gardner. Right at that first down marker on a curl route. And it's first and 10 at the 35-yard line on a gain of eight.
2: That was a really tight window there from Haas to throw it to. There was two Titans all over Gardner, but a really good job from Gardner making that catch, hanging onto it, even with the contact all over him. Good read from two, good catch from number 80 as they move the chains.
0: Once again, two receivers out to the right side. Mitchell in the slot right. Gardner alone on the left side. Ott to the moment is off to the left. Mitchell goes in motion. It'll be a jet sweep to him from right to left as he's going to try to turn the corner. Gets across the 40-yard line to about the 43. Gain of about 7, maybe 8 there on first and 10. And good to see him. Looks pretty healthy based on that run there.
2: Yeah, he looks good. You're seeing one back in action. You're seeing number 6 and Najee Mitchell back in action. I love how we're keeping everyone rotating, keeping everyone fresh, trying to get back into the groove of things. And it seems like every time they are running the football, it's working well outside of the hashes.
0: Second down and 3. Mitchell, the running back, to the right of Kyle on the gun. Two receiver set to the right, one to the left. Trying to get the first down at the 46-yard line. Play action fake on the draw. Play going to be a shot to Miles. He dove for that football. Dangerous for his sake, and dangerous for Kyle, who took a shot as well, hanging in the pocket. Brings up third down and 3.
2: I think that's why that throw was just a little bit off. There was pressure coming at Kyle Haas' face, and he stood in as long as he possibly could.
0: Yep.
2: But you're right, that can get really dangerous for any receiver reaching out like that. And with three Titans in coverage, just be thankful that wasn't a turnover.
0: One receiver out to the right side. That's going to be Keaton Arndt. Nolan Wolf, the receiver, out to the left. Bringing some more bodies in at the line. Tight end Miles to the left-hand side as well. He goes in motion to the right now. Third and 3. They need the 46. All day in the pocket for Kyle. Now it collapses. Going right side and a great defensive play. He was looking for Arndt, who was beyond the first down marker. But number 6, the cornerback, Eli Curry, the captain, able to knock it away and force the punt for UWL.
2: I mean, that's why he's a captain right there. The junior just coming up big and getting his hand to the ball first. And when you're a receiver in Keaton Arndt, you're kind of just waiting there to stay at the first down line. He couldn't really go and get the football, because if he did, that would have been tackled for a short of the first down marker anyways.
0: Punt coming for UWL. Return men for Oshkosh back at the 9-yard line, respectively. 8:51 to go in the first half. It's fourth down and 3. Always got to watch the fake two around this yard line. We'll see what they decide to do. I think they're going to try to pin him deep, though. And they will get it away. Beautiful punt. Angling to the near sideline. See officially where they mark it. Should be around the 20-yard line.
2: I think just inside of it.
0: Still walking. He'd be the 25. So Mueller was the punter there. And it kind of went off a little bit off the side of his foot that time, I think. But Mueller.
2: Still not a terrible punt, though.
0: No.
2: You said about the 25. But now for the defense here, hard reset. You gave
0: exactly.
2: up one magical play there, and that kind of just ruined the entire drive. But up to that point, everything else has been pretty good so far. So if you can try to just flush that memory out the window, see if you can get another stop here defensively.
0: Two receivers out to the left side, one to the right. Backs on either side of Ashiru in the backfield in the gun. Taking the snap, going to be a handoff to Velasquez. He stutter steps and then explodes once again through that hole. All the bodies are in the middle of the defensive line, and he chose the outside where there was less coverage, and he picks up 10 yards and a first down at the 35-yard line.
2: Yeah, there might be a couple more eyes on Ashiru now with the football in his hands, knowing that he is able to take off with it as well. He was able to get a first down by himself with his feet on an 11-yard scamper, so it's always something to keep in the back of your minds. But still, the main guy is number 10 in Valesky.
0: Going to be a three-receiver set out to the left side, one to the right. Empty in the gun is Ashiru. Ball at the 35 of Oshkosh as they go from left to right. Taking the snap, Ashiru runs to the right side, cuts back to the middle, and is sandwiched at the 38 or 39-yard line, gain of four there. Noah Glazebrook in on the stop. And getting off the bottom of the pile is Sam Baumgard from his safety position, second down and six.
2: Yeah, good initial first hole there from the front of the offensive line of the Oshkosh on the right side there, but it was quickly collapsed. Good job from the Eagles getting to there as quickly as they possibly could, but that goes to show right there, Ashiru keeping it himself on a design quarterback draw. You have to be careful.

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1: A gain of 4 brings up 3rd down and about 1.
2: Yeah, just followed your blockers at Sipple. They pulled the guard and off Ashuru went, and that's a pretty easy play call there from the Titans. We'll see if the Eagles can respond with it. I wouldn't be surprised if you even try something similar like that a third time. The run game is improving a little bit here for Oshkosh, which will certainly help them open up the entire playbook and try to let Ashiru throw it a little bit more.
1: Everybody's eyes are kind of fixed in on number 0, and
2: rightfully so.
1: Yep, especially after that heroic play. 3 receivers out to the left side, 1 right. Tight end goes in motion near the line to block. Going to be a read option keeper. Ashiru trying to get around the edge. He'll do so. He'll get to the corner. He gets the 1st and 10. Ushered out of bounds. But he gets 2 and he needed 1 out to the 46-yard line on the far side.
2: Yeah, didn't need much. Didn't get much. But again, it goes back to those first down plays, those second down plays. You got to try to limit them from being in the position of 3rd and short, of a 3rd and 2, 3rd and 1 situation, or else Zero's going to kill you like that. I mean, he's able to just bounce it outside. He ran a lot more in yards in total than the actual 2 yards he got there, but he's just got speed, and he can easily get to the outside and beat anybody on this Eagle defense.
1: 2 receivers out to the right side, make it 3 out to the right, 1 to the left. Ashiru is in the gun alone. Pressure coming by UWL. They're going to send it. He's going to try to escape, firing deep down the left sideline. Comeback route, incomplete, no flags. Good job by Steven Munson, step for step with his man, and it's 2nd and 10.
2: Yeah, fantastic job from the senior corner there, going step for step, as you mentioned. But the biggest thing there, not drawing a penalty. There was contact, but not enough to throw the dirty laundry. Impressive stuff in one-on-one coverage. I thought Ashiru was going to take off with it. So good job for Munson not biting and sticking with his man.
1: That was Hermanson on the far sideline working against Munson, and now Hermanson's going to be in the near side. On the right, 2 receivers out to the left side. Running back is to the right of Ashiru, and that's Filevski. 2nd down and 10 at the 46 of Oshkosh. Blitz comes again. They pick it up, and now they don't. Colin O'Neill in pursuit. He reverses course as Ashiru. Now he launches it into the UWL bench. 3rd and 10. I had visions of a previous play about 10 minutes ago in real time, but that time, a great job by UWL to contain him for the incompletion.
2: Yeah, you're kind of just looking on that left side of the field, okay, is there someone open here that we're just completely forgetting about? But this is really good job for the Eagles, getting pressure to Ashiru. Again, you got to let this offensive line, you know, struggle here, make them really earn it and get to Ashiru as quick as you possibly could, because there's a good result there. I mean, obviously he had a miraculous throw that last drive, but that's not going to happen every single time. What we just saw there with him throwing it away, that's what you're most likely going to see.
1: 5 wide here, 3 receivers right, 2 left. Empty in the gun is Ashiru, trying to get to the UWL 44-yard line. Pressure comes up the middle. He's flushed to the right side again, trying to keep his eyes down the field. That's going to be incomplete. Looking for the slot receiver at the 40-yard line. It would have been a 1st and 10, but a great job breaking it up from behind. And it brings up 4th and 10. Punting unit will come on.
2: Sal Bellisteri coming up big with the contact there. Number 19 forcing the incompletion. Fantastic coverage from the Eagles there. And good job. They only brought 4 there. And the fact that you were still able to flush Ashiru out of the pocket, incredible work from the defensive front once again.
1: Got an injured Titan on the field. They'll take a look at him. We'll take a quick timeout. 5:38 to go in the first half. Eagles get the football back after this. This is College Football on WKTY.
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1: Back here at Titan Stadium, just about to punt it away, are the Titans. And return men for UWL back at the 15-yard line. Right now the 17 as he creeps up a little bit. Still plenty of time to work with, 5:38 to go. And it's a spiraling punt, kind of shanked a little bit, but an angling punt out to the far sideline and officially at the 25-yard line. So right where Oshkosh started their last drive, 1st and 10 for UWL. And we'll see how much time UWL wants to burn off this clock, if that's a factor for them, or if they just want to continue their normal offensive output.
2: I don't know if you really want to change anything. I think you're more worried

0: About just trying to get more points on the board.
1: Yep.
0: I think that's first priority. We'll worry about the time and the clock.
1: Now Kuhn goes to the left of Kyle to make it a shotgun. Haas takes the snap. Play action fake goes to the left side. Out pattern complete and almost breaking an ankle tackle. Gain of about 8 yards to the 34. Make it the 33-yard line. Nolan Wolf again becoming a favorite target of number two just based on how many plays he's been in. And honestly, that's the thing. If you don't have anybody else, you kind of get a connection with these guys, and that's kind of been the case with Nolan Wolf.
0: Take what is given to you, and if it's one-on-one coverage, Nolan Wolf has won a lot of those battles here in this first half, and that Haas is clearly noticing that.
1: Obviously catching the football as well, no drops. Two receivers left, one right. Handoff is to Kuhn, big hole left side. He's got a big-time first down across the 40-yard line to about the 43. That's a gain of 10, a huge hole between left guard and left tackle. Sprung him there, and it's a new set of downs.
0: And we keep saying and shouting out that left side of the guard and tackle, and they have done a fantastic job here in this first half. Doesn't matter who's running the football, whether it's Kyle Haas, Brady Kuhn, Najee Mitchell, Braden Ott, it doesn't matter. Everyone is getting their love there on the left side.
1: Alex Cooley, left tackle Bryce Sharp, doing the work here in this first half. Arn goes in motion to the right side. Gunn in the backfield with Najee to the left of Kyle Haas. Going to be a handoff that way to Najee, and he's going to run into a wall and then keeps the legs churning, somehow snuck out the backside. Picks up about 5 yards on the play, second and medium. As we approach 4 minutes to go in the first half, UWL with a 17-7 lead right now on Oshkosh.
0: A nice strong run there from Najee Mitchell. Just when you thought it was only going to be a gain for maybe one, that hole got blocked up pretty quickly. Still kept his feet turning and fell forward for a nice medium gain.
1: Two receivers set out to the right side, one to the left. In the gun is Kyle, running back to his right here. They need the 49 of Oshkosh for a new set of downs. Arn goes in motion to the left side as a receiver in the slot. Kyle has time, going over the middle. Incomplete diving attempt by Luke Gardner there. Led him just a bit too far off of his hands. It's third and five.
0: Yeah, just missed his target by a couple of inches there, and Gardner made a fantastic effort of still trying to get it, but you really got to try to lead your receiver in stride right there and try to throw it a little bit more towards his chest where he can catch that on the run and take off and get more than just the first down.
1: Going to be two receivers out to the left side, two to the right as well. Shotgun in the backfield. And now Kuhn goes in motion. Three receivers set out left, one right. Haas takes the snap in the gun. Has time, going deep shot over the middle for Arn. Too far out in front of him. There was some late contact, but I don't think it was enough to really bother the play. Just did not have the accuracy on that throw. It's fourth and five. They're going to try to pin him deep here.
0: I don't know if that was the right decision there from Haas. Arndt was all alone with three Titans all over him. I wish he kind of let that play develop a little bit more and see if someone else could get open. It feels like his mind was set on number three and number three only, and that's why really that play didn't work.
1: 3.5 to go in the first half, fourth and five, as Cooper Mueller comes back on to punt it away. Two return men at about the 10-yard line for Oshkosh. They get it away barely. Pressure was on. And it's returned by Brush. He's going to get the corner turned to the 20 and bumped out of bounds there. First and 10 at the 20-yard line, so a gain of about 10 or so on the return. But good job by Mueller to flip the field. 3:20 left to go in the first half. Three timeouts for Oshkosh, two for UWL.
0: Yeah, things kind of slowed down a little bit.

0: The injury timeout that we had, the man that was injured was Tomir Ishiru, but he is back out on the field, so we'll see if he's limited a little bit in his movement.
1: Loffenberg, it's going to be a gain of about a yard, second down and 9.
0: Yeah, good job from this entire Eagles defensive side to just get to the edge first, and there was nowhere really for Valesky to go. And what you saw initially right away, we might see Ishiru running the football maybe a little bit less because it was kind of that lower body ankle injury that he had. I wonder if they're going to call number 10's name a little bit more or he's going to make more throws in the pocket.
1: 2:48 and counting in this first half. 17-7 UWL, two receivers out to the left side, tight end right side of the line. Shotgun in the backfield here, Ishiru. He's going to run this time. He's got a big hole right side of the line. He's into the second level. He's into the secondary. Colin O'Neill finally knocks him down, but inside UWL territory at the 47-yard line. Just a simple quarterback draw, and the blocking was the main focus on that play.
0: I think Ishiru's just fine. I'll take back everything I said, clearly, because he was on the table, and he was getting stretched out and looked at in the ankle area, and he was kind of hobbling along the sideline, but maybe he's got a lot of adrenaline going through his veins right now, as you saw there, as he took off, and the speed looked pretty much similar. But you're right, Drew. Give credit to that offensive line on the right side there, creating that space for Zero to just take.
1: Empty the gun again. One receiver right side. Two out to the left. Make it three out to the left. One basically at the line of scrimmage. Going to be off to the left side, then back to the right. Does it? About 9 yards on the play. Second down and one. And again, if you don't have kind of a spy on him at all times, he can certainly get outside the pocket, as you showed right there.
0: Yeah, that's the thing. I mean, the positive part about that play was great coverage downfield. There was nowhere for him to go, but there was just not enough pressure from the defensive line at that point. He had all day to throw, and then he rolled out. As you mentioned, no quarterback spy. Ben Ott just got there way too late, and Ishiru was just faster than Ott. There's nothing a whole lot 36 could do there, but at least did what he could to try to flush him out of bounds.
1: Timeout called by Oshkosh.
0: I think it's the 2 minute.
1: Oh, 2 minute timeout. There you go. Yep. So 1:51 to go here in the first half. We're going to take a quick 30 second break. Be back after this. This is College Football on WKTY.
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0: Back to Titans Stadium here in Oshkosh, Wisconsin. The Titans driving down the field here. Nice run by Ishiru. He was flushed out of the pocket, made himself to a second and one situation.
1: Two receivers out to the right side. Going to be a fake handoff to Valesky and a big-time throw out pattern. Playing off coverage that time was UWL and taking advantage of it. Number 17. That's Tommy Hammond, who had the big-time catch after the escape by Ishiru to the 4-yard line. He gets his second catch of the first half, and it's a new set of downs to the 33 of UWL.
0: Yeah, Sam Baumgart being the safety there, just kind of playing a little bit soft coverage, thinking that they were probably going to take a deeper shot on a second and one situation. That wasn't the case. The Titans were just looking for the first down there on that simple out pattern.
1: Going to be a two-receiver set out to the left side. So two left, one right. Now going in motion is Hammond behind the line of scrimmage. Going to be a keeper by Ishiru. Then a late throw to Hammond to the outside. And good job by UWL running to the football. And then help arrives, shoving him backward. A whole host of Eagles limiting that play to only 1 yard. Just great flying to the ball there by the Eagle defensive front.
0: Yeah, nobody was really fooled at all by the trickery there from the Titans. I didn't mind the play call from Oshkosh there, but that's just better coverage from UWL. There was a body on at least everybody there. There was not a whole lot of room for Ishiru to take off if he did take off with it, and there was not a whole lot of room for Hammond to go with it anywhere once he got the football. Incredible job getting to that football as quick as he possibly could, and you forced Oshkosh to call their first timeout.
1: That's our first time out of the half. We're going to keep it here. Second down and 9 with a minute 32 left to go in the half. Obviously trying to force them to 3 points. Keep your touchdown lead going into the halftime break. But some adjustments I think need to be made on the defensive side at halftime, just figuring out what you do with Ashiru, is obviously he's been able to use his legs a lot more than we've seen in the first three games.
0: Yeah, he's a talented quarterback, and I think that's the biggest key focus on that you said, Drew. Like, just pay attention to number zero, where he's going with the football, whether it's in the air or on the ground. I think it's the biggest thing defensively. And then offensively, you'd like to see things turn around a little bit, kind of hopefully what you had in the first quarter, get back to the running game a little bit more, kick it, bouncing it outside, and then just hopefully have that offensive line buy enough time for Kyle Haas like they did in the first quarter. Saw some really good flashes, though. I mean, this is a way better football team than I think we saw in this first half compared to the last 3 weeks.
1: No question about it. Second down and nine at the 31-yard line of UWL. 17-7 Eagles. Two receivers out to the right side, one left. Empty of the gun is Ashiru. Roll out to the right side, designed. Going to go over the middle, complete in that zone coverage. Hammond again is upended at the 17-yard line. Ballesteri again gets the stop, but it's enough to move the chains to the 17 of the Eagles, 14-yard pickup.
0: I think the Titans are coaching staff is realizing things, too, with the defensive things of UWL. They're bringing pressure up the middle.
1: Three receivers out to the right side, one to the left, shotgun to the backfield. Pressure comes off the edge. They're going to throw it to the tight end, Hermanson. He's going to run into a face full of Ballesteri, and he shoves him back after a gain of about four. What a great job. One-on-one stop there by the safety. Brings up second down and six at the 13, and another timeout has been called there by Oshkosh. It's their second timeout of the half, so they got one left with under a minute to go until halftime. And there wasn't a whole lot of help Eagle-wise beyond Ballesteri, so that was a one-on-one stop that needed to be made there.
0: And the fact that he was able to tackle him inbounds still, too, that was impressive work by number 19, just using his strength to his advantage there, wrapping up a big tight end. That is no small guy in number 88 for Oshkosh. And the fact that he was able to just completely wrap him up there and limit the damage there and keep him in bounds to force a timeout is big. As you mentioned, you got to try to keep the

0: Second down and six, 56 seconds to go. We apologize. After the timeout. One receiver out to the right side, one to the left here. Going in motion. Receiver to the left side, two by one set. Rolling to the left side as well. And Ashiru, high pointing the football, making the catch for the touchdown is Ryan Sims. And we got a one score game, 17-13 with the extra point pending with 51.
1: To Ryan Sims. Nice job high pointing the football. Easy for catch there for number four Sims to make. And even with Bumgard on him, there's not a whole lot he could do.
0: Extra point coming up here. Good snap, good hold. Kick is on the way, and the kick is good. So 51 seconds remaining until halftime. We're back in 60 seconds for this UWL possession after this on WKTY.
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0: Welcome back to Titan Stadium, 17-14 after the touchdown throw to number four, Ryan Sims, and the kick takes a hop and goes out of bounds. So that's the lucky break that UWL needed. Going to be better field position here. Should be the 35-yard line with 51 seconds to go until the halftime break. So still two timeouts, and obviously they know how to run the no huddle, no problem. So should be plenty of time to at least get into Maddox Pratt field goal range here.
1: Yeah, huge help there with that penalty. Set yourselves up to some good field position, and I don't think time is too much of a factor right now. As you mentioned, the way they run this offense, going no huddle, up tempo, shouldn't be too much of an issue. I think we're just going to see number two go to work here.
0: Running back behind him, now lined up to his right. It'll be two receivers, make three out to the right side, one to the left. Kyle calling the plays, taking the snap. Pressure comes off the edge from behind him. He's trying to escape. He does so, turning the corner. Fires back over the middle, incomplete, looking for Wolf. Breaking it up and almost picking it off that time was number two. That was Johnny Spalasso, and it's second down and 10.
1: Yeah, I have to be very careful. Here's the difference that we're seeing. The Eagles are trying to do the same thing with Haas, rolling out to the pocket, but he has way less time as Ashiru does. And we've seen these last couple of plays offensively, and it results to some bad throws, really, from Kyle, trying to force some things.
0: Trips receivers out to the right side, one to the left, running back to the right of Kyle in the gun. Looks like Braden Knott there. Kyle takes the snap. Five-step drop, has time this time. Goes over the middle, complete to Wolf. Snatches the football out of the air. Gets across midfield to the 46-yard line. Get up and go. 37 seconds. The clock stops momentarily. No timeouts called yet.
1: I like that. You can still get over the middle of the field and get to the ball as quick as you possibly can.
0: We'll go quickly. Snap is made and caught by Keaton Arndt. And now you got to call a timeout, I think. They will to the 41-yard line. So a 5-yard pickup, and I like how this 2-minute drill is kind of going right now. They knew that that tackle, obviously he was going backwards when he got hit, so he needed to stop the clock at that point.
1: Well, I like the no fear in this offense, too, of throwing it over the middle of the field. I mean, yeah. Nolan Wolf wide open on a post pattern, you can find him. I mean, if he's open, take that pass all day long. That's exactly what Haas did, going to his number one target here today. It seems like Wolf's done a really incredible job of getting himself open, finding the soft spots in the coverage defensively, and just being at the right place at the right time and making big-time catches with his hands. It's been impressive to watch, and you still have one timeout to work with. Plenty of time, 26 seconds. No sense of panicking right now at the 41-yard line.
0: It does look like the wind is coming from behind Maddox Pratt, so that certainly does help. And we've seen him, we were watching him in the warm-ups against St. John's. He was easily hitting them for 50 yards.
1: Yeah.
0: And that was with really no wind to speak of at all. So, I mean, he's certainly been in the waiting room and obviously helped his power in his leg because he didn't have that a couple of years ago. But obviously a very capable kicker from deep for Maddox Pratt, who has not missed a kick this year. So second down and 5, 26 seconds to go. Obviously, you do have to be careful about the clock now. And be careful, you still have it one timeout in your back pocket. 2x2 set, receiver-wise, shotgun to the backfield here for Kyle. Takes the snap. Pressure comes up the middle. Good job by Ott to stuff it. Now running is Kyle, and late throw, incomplete. It was batted up into the air and thankfully hit the ground with no issues. And again, you like that he doesn't give up on a play, but he's had a couple of those here in this game even where they could have been interceptions.
1: Well, I think it was a little bit of miscommunication. Nolan Wolf was out in front of him on a crossing pattern, and I don't think Nolan knew what to do, if he was supposed to go block for Kyle or go get open for Kyle. And I don't know if that communication was really on point between those two, and there's the result of an incomplete pass.
0: Five wide, two receivers left, three right. Emptying the gun is Kyle Haast. You need the 36 for a new set of downs. He claps his hands and takes the snap. Stepping up into the pocket, going to the right side. Complete once again over the middle. Nolan Wolf upended inside the 25 to the 23-yard line. 10 seconds to go. They do not call the timeout. And they spike the football. Great job by UWL. 8 seconds to go. We'll see if they have time for one more play or if they just send Maddox Pratt out right now.
1: Again, it's that same play call where here comes Nolan Wolf coming across the middle of the field in the soft zone coverage from the Titans. There's kind of three Oshkosh Titans all over him, but the fact that he's still able to find himself, get himself open, and great job from Haas just looking at the right moment, too, and finding his number one target right now.
0: And we saw that quite a bit against Wayne State as well, that deep crossing route. He just ate them up, and as he's doing here today as well. 3x2 set, 3 left, 2 right, emptying the gun is Kyle. 8 seconds on the clock. You got to be quick no matter what you do here. Haas, 3-step drop. Going to step up into the pocket. Fires incomplete. Late hit. Keaton Art got upended as two quarterbacks were trying to converge and possibly intercept it. And kind of perfect timing. 3 seconds to go. Now you send out the field goal team.
1: That no harm, no foul, an incomplete pass is better than a turnover. And you set yourself up to your kicker to try to get a little bit of a cushion here and try to extend it to 6 instead of 3. Really impressive stuff, though, overall with just 50 seconds on the clock and you only needed to use one timeout.
0: Started at the 35, got to the 23-yard line. 3 seconds left, whistles now, and a timeout to ice him here for Oshkosh.
1: That looked good, though.
0: That looked well good. That would have been good from 55.
1: Pratt doesn't seem too flustered about it.
0: Yep. Well, that's always the key. Do you continue with your motion and still make a normal kick, or kind of stop and kind of restart everything? He decided to just continue with his motion.
1: I feel like it's turned more into a bigger chess game with that now.
0: Yeah.
1: I feel like a lot of coaches, you can ask pretty much anybody at any level, they probably all have different answers of what they want to do and how they want to approach it. It's not the same thing of everyone just ices the kicker anymore.
0: No.
1: It's all a mental game. Do you think they're going to get iced? Do you know?
0: Yeah, you could.
1: Back of your
0: head?
1: Could,
0: they could be completely frazzled, and then they take a time out, and
1: yeah,
0: then he is able to compose himself even
1: Correct.
0: More. So it's not a all-or-nothing situation. It's all based on the kicker and his mindset. So
1: I always look at it as just extra practice, right?
0: If you're able to go through the motion
1: and get it off just like they did there, and you feel a little bit more comfortable with everything, and all right, looks good, able to get it through the uprights, just same motion, same pattern, do everything the same. I don't know what's going on here.
0: 41 yards, coach for Oshkosh was out on the field. He'll go to the sideline. 3 seconds to go in the first half. It's 17-14 Eagles. Trying to extend this out to a 6-point lead. Maddox Pratt awaiting the snap. Kyle Haas will hold. Good snap, good hold. Kick is on the way. And to the uprights, it is no good. Missed it. The first miss of the year for Maddox Pratt. He had all the distance. Didn't see if it went left or right. But they say no good, and that's how the half will end. So a little bit disappointing the way it started. 17-0 for for UWL, and 14 unanswered points have made this a heck of a ball game, and we've got a second half for you coming up in about 20 minutes. Going to take a break, going to have some CBS Sports for you, and we'll be back after this, give you some stats. And once again, third and fourth quarter coming your way in a little bit. This is College Football Live on WKTY.

0: halftime as UW Lacrosse has a 17-14 lead. Could have extended it at the end of the half, but a missed field goal from 42 yards by Maddox Pratt, his first miss of the season, either extra points or kicks. Taking a look at some of the scoring, some of the stats, rather. Kyle Haas was on fire, kind of cooled off at the latter part of that second quarter. Ended up 14 of 24, 202 yards and a couple of touchdowns, rushing the football. They did end up netting 15 carries, 94 yards, which is obviously a great start to the football game, and I think something you have to kind of keep with as we go along into the second half as well.
1: Yeah, I saw some really incredible things in that first quarter and really good highlights of Nolan Wolf, 6 catches, 104 yards. I mean, that's been impressive to see. Luke Garner getting some action as well, Keaton Arden being Keaton Arden, and then obviously that nice touchdown from Callahan Miles. It was a really impressive start to this game. That first quarter was pretty much perfect. Couldn't ask for a better start to this one. Then things kind of simmered down a little bit. So you're hoping to have the defense set the tone a little bit coming out here in the second half. I think you really need to try to get more pressure to the big number zero. In Ashiru, I mean, he's pretty much was doing whatever he wanted in that second quarter.
0: Yeah.
1: And especially when they have those design plays for him to roll out of the pocket, he's dangerous. He can take off with his feet or he can punish you with his arm as well. I think that was the really big difference that I noticed between Ashiru and Haas. Haas did not have as much time when he was able to roll out compared to Ashiru did. We'll see if things can clean up a little bit here in the second half.
0: Yeah, and what a half for Wolf as
1: yeah.
0: well. Nolan Wolf, 6 catches on 8 targets, 104 yards. Clearly becoming the number one receiver these last couple of weeks just based on who do you else have available. And obviously him and Kyle are starting to have some sort of bond and some sort of trust. That's obviously carried over from the Detroit game.
1: Yeah, getting on the same page. And again, it's as simple as Nolan Wolf is just getting to the right spot at the right time. And Kyle Haas is looking for it at that right time as well. I mean, it's been a lot of either one-on-one coverage. Wolf is able to have nice out patterns or comeback routes. Or when they're in zone coverage, he's able to just find that soft spot and sit there. And Haas is able to realize it, read it right away, and make really good throws to him. I expect number zero to have another big second half unless the Titans do make an adjustment. If they do cover Wolf a little bit more, don't be surprised if you have Gardner or Keaton Arn kind of get their love as well. See if they switch things up defensively from the Titans. But more importantly, you got to focus on UWL defensively, trying to get a stop and get off the field as fast as they can here in the second half.
0: Two return men back at about the 8 or so 5-yard line specifically as Maddox Pratt gets set to kick this one away, or Cooper Mueller, I should say. Gets set to kick it away. First and 10. Coming up in a moment. 15 minutes are on the clock. Here's the run up of the kick by Mueller. High end-over-end kick. Wind catches it, and it's going to be a return from the 14-yard line. Trying the far side, outside the hash marks, right side, and getting about to the 27-yard line. So a return of about 12 yards there. And it's first and 10 for the Titans. Coming up with their first possession, second half, and again, trying to shut down this passing attack, and it really was complicated by how much more running Ashiru did in that second quarter. He didn't do a whole lot of it in that first quarter. It was just kind of standard quarterback play. Once he got his legs going, that really opened things up here.
1: Yeah, I got a feeling the coaching staff made a really good adjustment from Oshkosh offensively, and they kind of realized what the defensive line was doing to Ashiru, and they realized if they can bounce him outside of that pocket, he can be dangerous again, either on the ground or in the air.
0: So first and 10. First play of the third quarter offensively. Going to be a quarterback draw. Trying to find some opening is Ashiru. He's going to bounce it back to the left and pick up about 3 yards, second and 7. Good job by UWL to keep him contained near the pocket. And it's a 3-yard pickup at first and 10.
1: And that's what you really have to do. The Titans, again, they're trying to design him to go outside. Whether it's a run play or a pass play, this defensive line has to do everything they can to contain him inside that pocket. If he's stuck in that pocket, there's not a whole lot of options for him to do with the football in his hands. So that's kind of the big goal here in this second half, is try to contain Ashiru.
0: 14:20 to go with here, third quarter. 17-14 UWL. Two receivers out to the left side, two to the right. Running back to the right of Ashiru, that's Filevski. Tight end goes in motion closer to the line of scrimmage on the right-hand side. Little quick out pattern after the fake handoff and a nice tackle in the open field that time. Mullen was out there along with Baumgard. Catch of about 3 yards on the play, third and 4.
1: Yeah, simple RPO action, but the Eagles were covering it. Trent Mullen was there one-on-one coverage to limit the damage, and sure, the catch was made, but it was for a minimal gain, and this is where you want to live in this third and medium, third and 4 situation. Put some pressure on the Titans here early in the second half.
0: Looked like Holloway caught the football on the far side there. Third down and four, specifically at the 34-yard line here. 13:35 to go, third quarter.
1: You know, I would expect the Eagles to try to bring some pressure a little bit, make it difficult for Ashiru.
0: Two receivers out to the left side and one to the right. Running back to the left of Ashiru. And now they send a running back in motion out to the left side. Rolling that way. Pressure comes back to Colin O'Neill in his face, and he's going to take off. He's off to the races, 45-40, shoved out of bounds. He's still in bounds and finally out of bounds at about the 33-yard line. So quarterback draw. O'Neill had the pressure originally. When he wasn't able to get him, it just opened up the floodgates there.
1: Yeah, that was a coin toss right there. It felt like 50-50. If O'Neill got him, boom, fourth down, punt team's coming out. If not, that was the result that was going to happen. It was all up to O'Neill there. Unfortunately, he didn't get it. He had his opportunity, couldn't seize the moment right there, and it's a big punishing run there from Ashiru, again, just killing the Eagles with his legs. Something you had to look out for coming into this game, and it's certainly a big reason why the Titans are dominating here.
0: One receiver right side, one left. Double tight end set left side of the line, running back to the left here of Ashiru. Sends running back now to his right in the shotgun formation. Ball at the 33 of UWL. Going to be a handoff up the middle, and Stone back after a gain of a couple that time. And that was Bilevsky. Got an initial hole, but closed quickly when they got to the second level.
1: Yeah, good job, Ott, getting there first and shutting those plays down up the middle, which is huge, because if you can't stop those plays either, you're in a lot of trouble defensively. Yeah. Just try to limit things one thing at a time and really put the focus on trying to get to Ashiru and figure out his game. So good to see that they're able to get everything else under sort.
0: One receiver set to either side, double tight end set left. On the line of scrimmage, under center is Ashiru this time. Receiver goes in motion from right to left. Goes back to his original spot on the right-hand side. Handoff is to Bilevsky. He's going to take that side and runs behind a block. It's about 6 yards. It's going to be down to the 26-yard line. Brings up third down at about three.
1: Yeah, Titans went with size there. Didn't see that a whole lot in the first half.
0: Yeah.
1: I don't know if ever in the first half. Ashiru going under center. Switching up the look to try to fool the Eagles there. Got a nice positive gain to set yourself up to third and short, but this is an opportunity for the Eagles here to try to keep them to the field goal unit only coming out and hopefully prevent a first down conversion here.
0: I think you've got to set them back about 6 or 7 yards if they're, and otherwise they're going to go for this one, I think, just down
1: that
0: distance.
1: Too. And take advantage of that if they are going to. You did it earlier.
0: Two receivers left side, none right.

0: My name is Derek Martini. I'm the promoter for River City Championship Wrestling based out of La Crosse. We run events all around the...
1: Giroux now empty in the gun. Awaiting the snap here, just outside the UWL red zone. Pressure comes. He cuts back to the opposite side of the field and wide open. Just a walk-in touchdown. They sent the edge blitz off the left side, and everybody was over to that side, which meant the right side was left wide open for an easy touchdown.
2: And the linebackers were forced to cover the passing routes there because they brought the blitz on that side. And again, it was an easy read for Ishiru. Once he realized that right side was open, he took off, cut right, and he was untouched. There was not an eagle in sight there. A little bit of miscommunication, I think, but just good read there from Ishiru more than anything.
1: Axel Vera Trejo to kick the extra point. Make it a four-point game. It's on the way, and it is good. And so Oshkosh, just like UWL did in the first drive, offensively in the first quarter, goes right down the field. They've scored 21 unanswered points for the Eagles to have an answer. We'll see if they can have it after this 60-second break. This is college football on WKTY.
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4: 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Shut it down. Start the clock on the call from Canton and move on to the next chapter.
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1: Stadium, Drew Kelly, Tyler Belkey with you here as we have a 27-17, 21-17 lead for Oshkosh. There's the run-up and the kick, high end-over-end kick. It's going to be returnable inside the 3-yard line, out across the 15, out across the 20, getting a block, 25-30, cutting outside, finally dragged down across the 35 to the 36-yard line. Big-time return there by Finn Beagle. And UWL has excellent field position to start their first drive of the second half.
2: Trying to get any sort of momentum back, right? And it starts right there with the return game. A really good return from number 9 there. Try to get some momentum back with this offense. It's kind of been struggling a little bit as of recent. But first drive in the second half, clean slate. See if you can come out firing.
1: First down and 10. Two receivers out to the right side. Tight end left side of the line. Right now pistol formation. And now going into the shotgun. Running back to the right of Kyle. Taking the snap, Braden Knott gets the handoff left side and breaks through a tackle, runs over his own man to give him more yardage, gets across the 40-yard line to the 41, pickup of 6, brings up second and medium coming up.
2: Good start, stick to what you're good at, stick to what is working. Those handoffs towards the left side of this offensive line has been working to perfection pretty much for the most part of this entire game, and I like the start. Give it to Braden Knott. If he's feeling healthy, if he's feeling good, call his name.
1: Two receivers out to the right side, tight end left side. Here is the play-action fake rollout. Going to fire a pass to the tight end as he fires his body into a host of Titans, but that's enough for a first and 10. I think that was Mischewski who got the pass out of the backfield, just kind of leaked out there with the pressure on Kyle Haas. Ended up getting a first and 10, 5-yard pickup.
2: Yeah, Haas knew that edge was going to be coming right at his face, wide open, unblocked. And because of that, it's because Mischewski was getting open on the flat. And that was a really good job from Haas, just taking the hit, taking the pressure, and still making a good throw to his tight end.
1: Double tight end set. Now Ott goes in motion off to the left side of Kyle in the gun. Two receivers out that way as well. Hand off to Ott, going nowhere. Penetration just too much, too quickly for Oshkosh's front four. And they get into the backfield, loss of a yard for Braden.
2: Yeah, play was blown up from the start there. Good job from the defensive line getting through that initial block and blowing the play up dead. They were trying to do the same thing, get Braden out to that left side, but Titans were ready for it that time.
1: Two receivers out to the left side, Arndt and Wolf. And the gun is Kyle running back to his left side. Arndt goes closer to the line on the left here as a receiver. Play action fake. Pressure comes up the middle. Haas is able to escape it. Shovel passes forward. Ball loose and now deflected and intercepted by Oshkosh. You got to be kidding me. shoveled it forward. Callahan Miles got his mitts on it.
2: I think it was Mashevsky that did it. I mean, I there was so many other options I think Kyle Haas could have done there but that. He was trying to pitch it forward to Mashevsky, and I think he should have just taken off with it or throw it deep or just throw it away. Or just completely give up on the play. That's fine. Just reset. But instead, you're trying to play hero ball there. Mashevsky just wasn't ready for it. I don't blame him. I don't think he was expecting a ball to come his way. I think he was expecting a turnaround and block for Haas. That wasn't the case. And then just Johnny on the spot, right place, right time there for the Titans to somehow get that interception.
1: Bryce Manders came up with a pick, and now they've got excellent field position. You're going to have to really stand tall defensively here. Three receivers out to the right side, one to the left. Empty in the gun is Ashiru. Awaiting the snap, he takes it. It'll be a designed quarterback draw. Runs left side, has big blockers, and he's going to be inside the 30-yard line to the 29. And they are just kind of manhandling the front seven of UWL right now. Lots of room to run for Ashiru.
2: Yeah, the Titans were, I think, testing some things out in the first quarter offensively, and now they found what has worked for them, and they're just sticking to it. Right now, it's Ashiru in this run game and what he's been able to do with the football in his hands. It's been impressive to watch, just following his blockers again on the left side. There's been no answer for the Eagles so far.
1: So first down and 10 at the 28 of UWL. Just holding them to a field goal, it'd still be a one-score game. Obviously, you're a quarter and a half left. That's not really the issue, but you got to kind of stymie the momentum of Oshkosh as much as you can. One receiver set to each side again. Going to be a play-action fake. Ashiru steps up into the pocket. Wheel route to the left side. Caught inside the five and bumped out of bounds. Number five for UW Oshkosh with the catch. And wide open, Emil Jackson on the wheel route. Beat his man, the linebacker, in coverage. And it's first and goal.
2: I think Carver Cram was the one that was on him, and I think he kind of just bit. He didn't realize that was going to turn into a wheel route. And look at the no huddle here from the Titans. All the momentum in the world.
1: Down to the 2-yard line once again, and a run in up the middle, getting across the goal line. They're going to say at the one. His knee was down before he reached the ball across the goal line. Emil Jackson, the backup running back, doing work these last couple of plays. We'll see if they give it to him again.
2: Well, the drive is not over yet. You can still make a stand here. I know your backs are against the wall, but still can't give up on a drive just yet. Even with that big play happening here, you can still have

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1: You can keep them in this area instead of inside the one. Then Oshkosh has to make an interesting decision if they want to go for it or take the points. You still got to stop them for two more plays.
2: They're basically on the 5. They say the 6, but it's basically the 5.5-yard line here. First down and goal. 6:19 to go in this third quarter. It's been all Oshkosh these last two and a half quarters, basically. Two receivers right side, tight end left. In the gun is Ashiru. Low snap. He's going to be a quarterback draw up the middle. Launches a pass to the end zone. Touchdown. The tight end got free. I think that was Munson in coverage, or Carver Cram. Number 89, Sam Peterson, left open for the touchdown. It's 27-17.
1: There's a lot of contact there against Steven Munson. I think Munson was looking for a penalty. He wasn't going to get one, though. Just kind of got bullied there. Mismatch. A defensive back versus a tight end. A tight end's going to win that. And, again, just the heroics right now from Ashiru. He is just doing everything right now. There is not a whole lot that the Eagles have going for them defensively.
2: Trejo to kick the extra point. Good snap, good hold, kick is on the way, and the kick is good. So UWL going to have to really buckle down mentally. They've given up 28 unanswered points. We got 6:03 left to go in the third quarter. The comeback has to start now. This is college football on WKTY.
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0: back to Titan Stadium. Drew Kelly and Tyler Belke live from here. 6:03 to go in the third quarter. And again, just an avalanche of momentum for the Titans. After Ishiro started, basically after that play, the pass play down to the 4-yard line, that basically turned everything around, and they have not slowed down since. He escaped 5 sacks and ended up getting a huge play, and they have just taken and ran with it. Beagle ends up in the end zone, takes a touchback. It's going to be 1st and 10 of the 25.
1: And it's now it's up to the leaders to really step up here in this situation. Backs are against the wall. Who do you turn here to try to get some momentum back on your side? And I think it starts with number 2. Again, he's just got to be smarter with the football in his hands. That interception, although it's not a bad throw from him, it was a bad decision from him because I don't think the rest of his offense was ready for it. So we just got to slow things down, stick to what you're good at, and you just got to come away with some points here, and you're still in this ballgame.
0: 1st and 10. Going to be Najee Mitchell off to the right of Kyle in the gun. 3 receivers out to the right side. 1st and 10 at the 25-yard line. Here's a handoff to Mitchell, left side again, and he's going to bounce through that initial arm tackle and get 5 yards out to the 31-yard line. 2nd and medium coming up. That's exactly what you need to get this drive started.
1: Exactly. Just stick to what you're good at. Slow things down. Start with the run game. Try to open up for the pass game. A little play action, maybe some RPO. Just keep things simple. Don't need to play hero ball just yet. It's still the third quarter. There's still plenty of time left in this game.
0: 2nd and medium officially 4 after a 6-yard pickup. 3 receivers off to the right side. Davenport to the Mitchell to the left of Haas. Going to be a jet sweep motion from right to left as Keaton Arndt is upended, but enough for a 1st and 10. Gain of about 7 yards. Good job by the left side of that line to get out there to the perimeter and block.
1: Yeah, again, they're really picking on this left side of UWL offensively, and it has paid dividends. I think that's really been the most positive rushing we have seen all season long when they keep sticking to that left side.
0: We're still getting up in an Oshkosh player. They'll take him to the sideline.
1: Able to get up right away, though. That's a good
0: sign. Looks like Misha Grayson.
1: Look like another player hobbling off as well. And number 94 in the nose tackle and C.J. Rylas. So a couple guys banged up a little bit here for the Titans. See if the Eagles can take advantage.
0: 1st down and 10 at the 37-yard line. 5:20 to go and counting in this third quarter. 28-17 Oshkosh. It was 17-0 UWL. Handoff is to Mitchell. Good job cutting back to the middle, and he's going to explode through a small hole, come out the other

0: side for a 9-yard pickup. It's going to be second and one at the 46 of UWL.
1: Yeah, I think the Titans were thinking that was going to be in Kyle Haas's hands. They kind of forgot about Mitchell there, and Mitchell was able to take off and find 9 yards out of that play. I thought that play could have been blown up if they had more eyes on number six.
0: Luke Gardner and Keaton Arndt lined up to the right side as receivers. Nolan Wolf with a lone man on the left. Shotgun in the backfield. Gardner goes in motion, and the Jets sweep to him from right to left, trying to get to the corner. Good block set by Mitchell, and a first and 10 out to the 41-yard line. And a good job by UWL to once again get those perimeter blocks to give them another 15 yards of running room and a new set of downs inside Oshkosh territory.
1: It's been really impressive to see the skill position guys getting those blocks out. Najee Mitchell going ahead and laying down a good block. Nolan Wolf doing his job, buying himself time for Gardner to get over to the left side and get another first down. Simple offense, but it's working right now.
0: Kuhn, the running back, to the left side of Kyle. Keaton Arndt goes in motion from right to left. Take the jet sweep. Handoff is to Kuhn. Breaks through a couple of arm tackles and falls forward across the 40 to the 38-yard line. Pickup of about 3. It's second down and 7.
1: I like what they're doing here. They're sticking to the run game. They're trying to get confidence with pretty much everybody offensively, right? And especially with the running backs, with this offensive line. If they can bully their guys over on the defensive front and keep moving that ball forward, it's a really good sign.
0: So second and 7. Tight end goes in motion to the left side. Miles, one receiver right, two left. Play action fake, go to the right side. High pointing the football is Nolan Wolf. That's going to be enough for a first and 10 inside the 30, down to the 28-yard line, pickup of 11. And once again, he just continues to win those one-on-one matchups.
1: Yeah, just a simple out pattern again where he just burns his man, cuts it to the right side, and that's the first guy that Kyle Haas was looking for over to the right side. If Wolf was open, he was taking that. Pulled the trigger right away. It was a good throw. A little bit high, but Wolf able to go snag it. He's been really good. Impressive to watch him use his hands.
0: So UWL on the move. 3:13 left to go. Third quarter, looking for a touchdown before the quarter ends. And alone in the gun is Haas. Has all day to throw. Going to be going to the flat. Complete to Gardner. And he's got a lot of room up the right sideline. Is cut down inside the 20 down to the 16-yard line. That's a new set of downs. 13 yards. And now the momentum and kind of the rhythm that we saw in that early first part of the quarter is starting to come back.
1: Yeah, it's been impressive to see zero panic right after the turnover. They just slowed things down and stick to what they were good at. Good job from the offensive line buying Haas time, and good job from Haas making all his reads and finally dumping it off to Gardner on a crossing pattern.
0: Right, not the running back to the right of Kyle in the shotgun formation. Fake the pitch to him on the read option, and he's going to fall ahead for a gain of about 3, maybe 2. It's second down and long. But again, not forcing this, and you got to make sure you are smart with the football this deep in the red zone.
1: Right decision there. Don't give it to I. Keep it yourself. Take your small gain. It's still a gain nonetheless, and that's all it's been so far in this entire drive. It's been good to see here.
0: We'll see what UWL decides to do here. Coach Yeagy, his second year offensively as the OC. One receiver out to the right side, two to the left after Arndt goes in motion, and they hand it off to Ott. Good job bouncing it outside, but just nothing doing. Good job containing the edge that time by the Titans. Ott gets about a yard. It's third and 7 coming up.
1: I know you really want 6 points here, but you just need to hang on to the football and just at least set yourself up for an opportunity to make this a one-score game again. That's the most important thing because there's still plenty of time left in this ball game. But everything so far in this drive has been positive.
0: See if UWL can capitalize in the red zone here. A couple of receivers to either side. Empty in the gun is Haas. They send Miles out in motion to the right side as well. Haas has time in the pocket, steps up, now trying to avoid the sack, now has to run, floating it to the side area, caught for the touchdown. Luke Gardner snatches it out of the air, caught for the score. It's 28-23, extra point pending.
1: Kyle Haas can also be a magician as well with the football, as he just showed you right there, able to roll out to the right side. I thought he was going to take off with it. I think everyone else did on that field too, and all of a sudden, look who's wide open, number 80, and Gardner able to hang on to it and find his way into the end zone for 6, and just like that, the Eagles are right back in it. That was a necessary drive right there offensively.
0: It certainly was. A cornerback was cutting on the football as well, and Gardner just quicker with his hands to be able to snatch it away. And after he got that football, there was nobody between him and the end zone. He basically walked in for 6. It's going to be Pratt for the extra point. Good snap, good hold. Kick is on the way, and it is good. So UWL back into this one. 28-24 with a minute 22 to go in the third quarter. We see the defensive attempt to stop Ashiru after this 60-second timeout. This is college football on WKTY.
2: Fall fishing is the finest time of year to catch fish. Hi, I'm Kevin Millard, host of WKTY Outdoors, with another fishing tip. We're right on the edge of the fall fishing season. You can just feel it when you step outside in the morning. The opportunities to catch some of the biggest fish of the year are right on our doorstep, and panfish are ringing the bell today. Weeds and vegetation are one of the places to start. Diversity plays a big factor in finding numbers of fish. Coontail, milfoil, whatever, the more varieties of weeds means that you'll find varied types of bugs, freshwater shrimp, larvae, and other food that the minnows focus on, which in turn are gotten by the larger panfish. If you've got a large area to cover, try throwing out tiny crankbaits or small spinners, such as a beetle spin, to help locate the fish. Casting and retrieving over weed beds as well as trolling through those areas can pull up fish from cover looking for a meal. Get more outdoors tips. Listen every Saturday morning at 8 to WKTY Outdoors on WKTY 96.7 FM 580 AM.

0: back to Titan Stadium. Almost breaking at that time was UW Oshkosh. Turn there by number 13, it looked like. That was Kevon Holloway. We've seen him really be a threat special teams-wise in the past against UWL. That time he got it out to the 31-yard line, so first and 10 with 1:16 left to go third quarter.
1: So now it's really up to this defense to try to find an answer for number 0 and Demir Ashiru, because he has done everything in his power to keep the Titans in it, to give the Titans a lead. They got to find a way to contain him.
0: Shotgun formation, two receivers right side, one to the left. And going to be a keeper by Ashiru again. He's going to run to the right side. Once again, getting into the second level. He got a holding penalty, none called. He's going to be a foot race. He's finally tripped up at about the 23-yard line. I thought Sam Baumgart might have gotten held there on the edge, but they don't call it. And he's slow getting up as Ashiru, but it's first and 10 inside the red zone.
1: That holding penalty kind of would have prevented just the larger game, but he still would have had the first down and then some.
0: No, I get it.
1: It's just been impressive to see what this offensive line has been able to do for Ashiru. And for him to just be able to, like, bounce back left or right, make a cut whenever he needs to make the cut, he's just at the right place at the right time. He's making all of the right decisions right now. This is the most confident man on the field right now.
0: It'll be first and 10 at the 21-yard line, 30 seconds to go, third quarter. One receiver set to each side. Double tight end set left. They send a man in motion from right to left. And it'll be a handoff to Valesky, and he's going to have a big-time hole at the middle of the defensive line. Picks up about 7 or 8 yards. Just when you forget about him, he shows you he can be a factor in this game as well. Second and short.
1: Yeah, so that'll probably be the last play of this quarter. You're still in this football game, though. I think there was some positive light from the offense, but now it's really up to this defense. I think that's just been the biggest question mark right now is, how can you stop the Titans in this run game specifically, and just what with Ashiru's been able to do with the football? But you got 15 minutes to try to figure it out.
0: 28-24, final stanza of this football game coming your way after this 60-second break. 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

0: back to Titan Stadium. Drew Kelly, Tyler Bilkey, start of the fourth quarter, 28-24. Ashiru, second and one, going over the middle, wide open. The threat of run by Ashiru is just toying with UWL. A flag, couple of flags.
1: Hold on.
0: See what this is all about. Kevon Holloway beat his man to the end zone. Ineligible man downfield. That's a 5-yard penalty. And it'll be second down and 6 as opposed to a touchdown. Just a critical penalty there.
1: Yeah, maybe that's why the Eagles kind of gambled a little bit on that run, because they saw the lineman take off there. And
0: yeah.
1: Maybe that's why they were expecting the run. That's why the receiver was so wide open. But catch your breath. Now you got another chance to correct the mistake there and hopefully prevent 6 points here. That's the number one thing you're looking for. You're looking to keep them out of this end zone and try to hold them for 3.
0: Got some classics in the WIAC. Eau Claire over Stevens Point right now, 21-19.
1: Wow.
0: Got this game, Whitewater over River Falls, 17-16. And Platteville over Stout, 28-21.
1: My goodness.
0: 4 good games going on in the WIAC here today. Going to be a receiver in motion from left to right. That's Holloway. Going to be a fake the jet sweep to him. Getting to the edge is Ashiru. He is cut down at about the 16-yard line. Only a gain of a couple. And third down and about 4 yards to go. 14:44 to go in the game.
1: This is a really important down here. You got to do everything in your power to try to limit the damage as much as you can and try to keep them at this fourth and medium and force the Titans to make a decision here. That's really what it comes down to. You got to do everything you can to prevent this first down from being converted. I think it starts with this defensive line. We've been saying it all game long. They have to get to Ashiru, whether it's running the football or passing it, as they're going to make the changes on the defensive front here to get some fresh guys in. I like the decision there.
0: Yep.
1: From the coaching staff.
0: Obviously, with Oshkosh subbing, UWL allowed to do the same. Hendrickson in there.
1: Taking their time, too.
0: Yeah, they are.
1: Which they can.
0: One receiver right side, 3 to the left. Quarterback draw going deep and incomplete. Overshot his man, who was in the back of the end zone. He got beyond the line of the 2 defenders. Sam Peterson, I think, was the intended target, the tight end. And what a massive stop. The field goal unit comes out. It's going to be a one-score game no matter what.
1: It's impressive stuff there. I think it started with the defensive line taking their time, getting back to the spot. The Titans had to rush to snap that ball before the play clock went dead to 0. And good job, the Eagles not being fooled on that pass.
0: Leia Treo going to be kicking the extra kicking the field goal rather from 32 yards away, and it's a flag on the play. What do we got here? It's good for the field goal, and this might be on UWL, and if it is, it's going to be a 1st and 10.
1: That's the last thing you needed. I think someone might have jumped off sides maybe a little bit too early as they're yelling at the offense of the Titans to get back on the field, get Ashiru his helmet.
0: It was 4th and 4. A 5-yard penalty would give him the first down.
1: Because you know they're not going to take the points.
0: Yep.
1: There's no point.
0: Illegal formation on UWL.
1: Wow.
0: Coach Sweefel doesn't like the call on the far side. And that's going to give him the first down. You had him set for a field goal, and now you gave him a free 5 yards.
1: Well, that's one thing that you don't really hear being called too often.
0: Illegal formation of the defense.
1: I would get it if he was offsides or something. I think that's why Coach Zweifel is looking for an explanation, because he probably didn't see anything that led to an illegal formation. I would have got it if it was an offsides, and that was just a dumb mental mistake.
0: Yep.
1: From the Eagles there. But now it's up to the defense again to try to find a way at least 3 more times and try to keep them out of the end zone for 6, which has been very tough to do this entire game.
0: First and goal at the 10. 13:55 to go in the game. UWL trails by 4. Trying to stand tall here defensively. Ashiru alone in the gun. 2 receivers left side, 1 right. Going to run the right side with blockers ahead of him. And he's going to get to about the 6 or 7 yard line, depending on where they spot the football. It will be the 6. So a 4-yard gain, bring up 2nd down and goal. 13:43 and counting.
1: I wouldn't be surprised.
0: Clock is starting to become a factor as well.
1: Yeah, I wouldn't be surprised if the rest of this drive is just in number 0's hands in Ashiru, whether it's running it or passing it. I don't think there's any other point to call anyone else's name right there. The fact that he was able to just get 3 yards on that little draw play to the right side, that's all you need if you keep running that 2-3 more times.
0: 2nd and goal at the 6. They're taking as much time as they possibly can as well per play.
1: As they should.
0: Yep. A.J. Korth, quarterback turned running back. He's going to be lined up On to the left in the shotgun formation. Two receivers out to the left side. One to the right. Now he goes in motion into the flat. Trying to escape is Ishiro, and he fires late over the middle. Complete. Now incomplete. He dropped the football. Fired a dart over the middle to number four, Ryan Sims. Could not survive the ground, and it's third down and goal.
1: Sims already with a touchdown today, and Ishiro is trying to call his name one more time. Good coverage from Munson going step for step. That would have been one heck of a snag if Sims was able to hang on to it. Munson did everything he could defensively guarding that one-on-one, and it's a good break for the Eagles there of the ground breaking that ball up. Now you got to do it at least one more time, maybe two more times.
0: Ishiro in this offense. Go out into the gun. Tight end right side of the line. Two receivers left. Running back to the left of Ishiro. Demir Ishiro takes the snap. Has time. Steps up. Looking for somebody to throw. Going late. Over the middle. Incomplete. The defender, the receiver that caught the deflection was out of bounds. We're going to bring up fourth down and goal at the six. So UWL does the job. And we're late as far as what they're going to do. There's an injured player in the back of the end zone. It's a timeout. We're going to keep it here.
1: Yeah, I mean, the Eagles, I don't know who did it exactly, but it was one of the safeties just laid the hit to pop that ball out. And the other receiver for the Titans, he made the catch, sure, but he was past the end zone out of bounds. What a break there from UWL, but a really impressive play. I wish I got the number on it, but it was one of the safeties of UWL, probably Bumgard or Ballesteri or Cram even, just breaking that play up and forcing that ball out of the receiver's hands. It was another good throw from Ishiro doing everything he could. But a really good stand from the Eagles once again to bring out this field goal unit.
0: Branch was the one who caught it. He was out of bounds when he caught the football. So, again, yeah, a big hit, and we're going to get the number of the receiver who that was intended for. And I'm just so impressed with Ashiro's ability to throw late.
1: Yeah.
0: And that's just really messing with this defense in the middle of the field, trying to figure out, is he running? And then right when you commit to him going after the – right when you commit to him, then he throws it late, just a bullet over your head, and that's exactly what's happening. The receiver intended was Ryan Sims.
1: Again.
0: And to get another incompletion, back-to-back plays. And I think they're going to bring out the field goal team they are. So, again, a huge stand for UWL. This is basically an extra point. It's going to be a 23-yard field goal attempt. Whatever you did the last time, don't do that again.
1: Yeah, right? I mean, give credit to this defense. The fact that their backs were against the wall for that many plays in a row to prevent them out of the end zone for six.
0: No illegal formation here, guys. Snap, hold, kick on the way. Kick is good, and so it's a seven-point game, and all things considered, that's a blessing for UWL. 31-24, 12:52 left to go in the game. The offense gets it back when we come back. 60-second break. This is college football on WKTY.
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3: And they invested more in the roster, and you could see that a little bit. Like, I think Colton Joseph's got something. There's something there. And the wide receivers were flashy. I like that. There's something there. There's some nice plays by the wide receivers. And the pass rush, a little bit here and there, and the linebackers here and there. But that's not going to win you 8 games. At some point, your head coach, which makes a mountain of money, is going to have to add something to the mix. And he doesn't add any scheme. Jeff Grimes running the offense. Mike Tressel's running the defense. I don't think he gives the Badgers a strategic advantage in and out of half. I don't think they're great. Not scheme guy. He's not strategy CEO guy. He's not motivator guy because the team keeps quitting. So what does he do? Because they can invest more money. It's going to take more than that.
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0: Welcome back to Titan Stadium. Drew Kelly, Tyler Bilkey with you. 3:20 in the afternoon, so this game is going quickly. Only 12:47 left to go in the contest. 31-24, UWL has possession, down by 7. Trying to get a score, and what a huge stop by that defense. They had to do it 7 plays in a row after the illegal formation of the kick. And now we'll see if the offense can tie it up here. Brady Kuhn going to be lined up to the left of Kyle on the shotgun. 2 receivers out to the left. They're going to hand it to him. Brady has nowhere to go. Matt at the line of scrimmage. Lost a yard. It's 2nd down and 11.
1: Going back to the defense, it was Sam Baumgard, the hero there, to break up that pass into the end zone to force the field goal unit to come out. This is a pretty good spot to be in if you're UWL. When it felt like all momentum was lost, you're only down by a score, and hopefully this offense that's looked pretty good this entire afternoon can try to tie things up.
0: But now you got all the time in the world here, 12:18 to go on the clock. If you would have given up a touchdown, it would have looked very differently. Here's a nice throw, quick, over the middle to Callahan. Miles took a big hit by a couple of different Titans in the zone there, and it's going to bring up 3rd down and about 3.5.
1: That was really another tight window for Kyle Haas to throw it to, but he threw it right on the money for only Miles to go get it. I like that small gain, not looking completely too deep, and you're setting yourself up to a 3rd and manageable here.
0: 3rd down and 4. Got to get to the 40-yard line for a new set of downs. 2 receivers out to the left side, 2 to the right. Empty in the gun for Kyle. He'll take the snap. Quick release, going to be an out pattern, and that's going to be caught right at the first down marker. That's going to be Braden Ott. Just a simple out pattern, and he hit the sticks, and he was smoked on the play as well. Good job to hang on to the football.
1: Well, the Eagles have been solid on 3rd down conversions until that one as well. They were 5 for 8 going into that one, now 6 for 9. No sense of panic in this offense whatsoever, no matter what the yardage is. Perfect out pattern right there, right at the first down marker, and great catch from Ott.
0: One receiver set to each side, shotgun to the backfield, whistles and movement here at the offensive line. Everybody was moving, it seemed like. Might be one of those everybody but the center type play calls.
1: I think it's exactly what happened. Even Kyle Haas moved. He was ready for the football. Yeah. He didn't get it right away.
0: Waiting the call here officially.
1: I think just a little bit antsy.
0: Yep.
1: But just got to have short-term memory. Throw it in the back of your mind. It's still 1st down, so that's still a positive.
0: They called it on Cooley. I think they could have called it on take your pick on
1: yeah.
0: that one. But he's the guilty party as far as the rule book is concerned. 1st and 15 coming up. But again, the way that they've been able to pass the football, the offense doesn't really change.
1: No.
0: So we'll see what they can do here on 1st and 15. Try to get to a 2nd and medium. 2 receivers out to the left side, 1 to the right. And handoff, flea flicker going back to Kyle. Deep shot right side, looking for Nolan Wolf. Incomplete, penalty flags fly, and a free 15 yards for a 1st and 10.
1: Wow, what a design play call there on the flea flicker, pulling out of your bag of tricks this late in the ball game. Gutsy move, but it paid off there. Nolan Wolf had his man beat. He was wide open, a little bit underthrown, but it almost kind of worked out because the Titans defender did not turn around and play the football. Instead, he played Nolan Wolf, and the Eagles get rewarded for it.
0: Nolan Wolf, even when he's not catching the football, makes an impact just by his ability to get off the ball quickly, beat his man to the spot.
1: Yeah, that's all because of him. If he wasn't able to do that, that throw would not have been there and that penalty would not have been thrown.
0: And it was basically a one-man route. There wasn't really anybody out there at all that would have been close to a 1st down marker. So then you're kind of in scramble mode trying to get some sort of yardage. So 1st and 10 after the pass interference to midfield. 3 receivers all bunched out to the left side. Najee Mitchell to the right of Kyle. 5-step drop. Step up into the pocket, Kyle. Going to be a incomplete. Oh, goodness. Looking for Callahan. Miles jumping the route was the safety that time and almost picking it off. Looked like number 4 that time.
1: Trevor Bars,
0: almost an interception.
1: And the junior defensive back. That's just a really good move by number 4, getting in front of Miles and making a play on the football. Haas has to be a little bit extra careful here this late in the game.
0: 2nd down and 10. 2 receivers out to the right side, 1 to the left. Shotgun to the backfield. Play action fake going over the middle, complete. Wide open is Wolf. Sits down in that zone and takes advantage of the easy conversion. Actually, Keaton Art, my apologies, with a catch and run. And it's a new set of downs.
1: Going back to old reliable, Keaton Art in the slant. I mean, that's been Kyle Haas' bread and butter the last 3 seasons, it feels like.
0: Ever since Winona State, these guys have been.
1: Simple RPO there and a simple read for Haas and a nice catch from Art.
0: 1st and 10 at the 37 of Oshkosh. Clock continues to run as we get close to 10 minutes to go. Read option pitch out to Mitchell, and he's going to be patient, waiting for those blocks to materialize. Picks up a couple. Haas took a shot as he released that football on the pitch. We'll see what he's able to do here on second and eight at the 35.
1: And when you know when you take a shot like that, that means he pitched it at the perfect time.
0: Exactly.
1: Able to take the hit, and Mitchell got what he could. That could have been a loss of yards there, so you'll take the two-yard gain.
0: He basically ran 4 yards after he caught the football from the pitch. So two receivers out to the right side, one to the left. Now Arndt goes in motion to the left. Two by one set that way. Shotgun to the backfield with Kyle taking the snap. Has time in the pocket, going over the middle. Again, wide open this time. Luke Gardner, who's got a touchdown on the last possession, adds to his stats as he's inside the 20 to the 16-yard line on a 19-yard completion.
1: Yeah, that's the Nolan Wolf route right there. Gardner just in his spot for him and just did the exact same thing. Caught at the right time, the soft zone coverage from the Titans, and a perfect read there from Haas. Right place, right time.
0: 9:10 to go. UWL trying to tie this game up. Two receivers out to the right side and one to the left. Running back to the left of Kyle. Now Arndt goes in motion to the left as well. Possible audible here for Haas. Sees something in the defense. Takes the snap. Three-step drop. Sets up the screen. And intercepted. Overthrew. Brayton Ott. Ott comes up with a tackle. And a great drive. Ends in a disappointment after that pass. Just a little bit floated over the head of Ott. And picked off by Oshkosh.
1: Yeah,
0: I think that was Manders again.
1: Just threw it way too high. There was no chance for Ott to get that football. Unfortunately, that's on number two. You got to be able to make a better throw on a screen like that. Because there were some blockers ahead. That could have been for a nice, decent gain. But, again, the Titans were just at the right place at the right time after that bad throw from Haas. And now it's really up to this defense to really hunker down and try to get another stop. They did what they could and hold them to three, but now you got to try to get them off the field as soon as you possibly can.
0: Just frustrating because that was going so well.
1: Everything was going well.
0: So now it's time to buckle up again defensively. Two receivers out to the left side, one to the right. Ashiru with a gun with running back to his right. And it's going to be Valesky with a handoff. He's going to run the left side. Gets tackled immediately by Balistrieri. Gain of about three on the play. Taken down easily there. Second down and about six as they give him four to the 22.
1: The defense just got to worry about themselves, right? And just think about what you just did. You were able to keep him out of the end zone for seven straight plays. You got to find a way to do that again, not just out of the end zone, but hopefully not getting a first down and get off the field as soon as you possibly can. But it can be done. They were able to do it. You just got to find a way of doing it again.
0: Two receivers out to the right side, two to the left, or one to the left, rather. Shotgun to the backfield. Ashiru awaits the snap, takes it. Keeps it on a read option, and he is hit immediately and slung backwards. Loss of a couple on the play. Laufenberg, the first man in there, reading the read option perfectly and dumping him for a loss. It's third and long.
1: That is exactly what you need to see. Jack Wasilowski in there as well for the Eagles. Fantastic work from this defensive line. There is still grit. There is still heart in this defense for sure, and they just showed it right there, not giving up. Pretty much this entire afternoon, Ashiru has had his way with his Eagle defense, but it's when it matters the most, and now you set the Titans up to a third and long situation. You have an opportunity to get off the field. You just need to do it one more time.
0: Clock could probably take off another 3 minutes if they're able to pick up a first and 10 here. So very big play, third and eight, three receivers right side, one to the left. They're showing blitz. Do they come with it or do they back off? Whistles and a timeout by Oshkosh. They want to talk things over. It's going to be third and eight when we come back. 30-second break. We're back after this on WKTY.
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0: 7:21 to go. Big play here at 3rd and 8. UWL was showing pressure before the timeout. We'll see if they come with it again here.
1: I really think they should. Put pressure on Ashiru. Make him try to make a bad decision.
0: One receiver out to the left side. Trips to the right. Ashiru in the pocket. Deep shot down the left side. That's going to be caught. What a throw. What a throw just over the shoulder. And it's going to be 1st and 10 at the Eagle 47.
1: I mean, that's the best ball we've seen all day. There is no other spot you could throw that football to. Eagles were covering that pretty well. And Ashiru just doing what he does best, just throwing that absolutely on the money, in stride, able to hang on to it, even with contact, and to move the chains. The Eagles did everything they could. That's just a better offensive throw there from Ashiru.
0: Looked like Carter Howard with the reception there, yeah. The sophomore, number 15.
1: Wow.
0: Throwing a lot of different receivers at the Eagles here. And it's working. Two receivers out to the right side, tight end left. Backs on either side of Ashiru in the gun. 6.5 minutes to go. UWL needs a stop. And it'll be a handoff to Valesky. He's going to get through the initial line of defenders and then nothing else after that. Good job by UWL flowing to the football, stopping him at 2nd down and 10.
1: Yeah, that was all Carver Cram by himself making that tackle right back at the line of scrimmage. Still got to have some hope in this defense. Just because you give up a nice play like that from the Titans offensively, you still have a job to do. There's still 6 minutes on this clock, and you forced them a 1st and 10 of no gain. There's still an opportunity in front of you here.
0: So 2nd down and 10, 5:57 and counting. One receiver out to the right side, one to the left, tight end right side of the line as well in a shotgun formation. Valesky to the right of Ashiru in the gun. Safety help coming up toward the line of scrimmage. It's going to be a read option trying to get around the corner. He's going to have a couple of blocks, and Ashiru is finally shoved out of bounds at about the 37-yard line, but that should be enough for a 1st and 10. And again, it looked like they had him in the grips of a tackle, and he was able to escape the pocket and escape that massive body. Is in a new set of downs for Oshkosh.
1: A little extracurricular from the Titans sideline. Carver Cram got into the work of that. Kind of hit Ashiru a little bit late. Titans were looking for a flag. Eagles were looking for a holding flag as well, as Ballesteri was kind of getting held up there, and that's how Ashiru was able to bounce it to the outside. No flag was thrown, though, however, as the Titans were able to move the chains, and this feels like the last down you can give up, because yep. If not, they're in field goal range.
0: Pretty much the last stand for UWL. A turnover would be huge. Haven't gotten one here today. One receiver right, one left. Valesky, the lone back, and under center is Ashiru. Wide receiver goes in motion, then back into the backfield. Handoff is to Valesky. Huge hole, right side of the line. Picks up about 5 yards to the 32-yard line. 2nd down and medium as we're inside of 5 minutes left.
1: I wouldn't be surprised if the Titans don't even bother throwing this football anymore. It sticks to the run game here, whether Valesky or it's Ashiru. You kind of have the heavier bodies with the extra tight end set for the Titans. They're looking to drain this clock and just get a couple of more yards. Even if they don't get the 1st down here, I think they are in field goal range for their kicker to try to make this a 2-score game.
0: 2nd and 6. One receiver right, one left. Shotgun to the backfield. Let's get to the left here of Ashiru. Waiting the snap, he'll take it. Going to be a quarterback draw, trying to get around the corner. He does so, then he's going to take a hit, and good job by him. Very smart decision to stay in bounds. Lost about 3 yards, but the clock is the more important thing here.
1: Yeah, that's a really veteran move there from Ashiru. It's crazy to think that he's only a sophomore, right? And the Titans, if they're going to get 2 more years out of this guy, watch out for Oshkosh to really become a threat in these next couple of seasons. Maybe even this year. They can still make some noise and pull off some upsets. You never know with this talent at the quarterback position really leading this offense.
0: 3rd and 9, inside of 4 minutes to go. No timeouts taken yet by UWL. They've got all 3 left.
1: Eagles are taking their time again with the substitutions.
0: Yep.
1: Trying to drain that play clock.
0: 9 seconds, make it 7 on the play clock right now. So they got to get situated defensively as well. 2 receivers left side, 1 right. In the gun is Ashiru. Valesky to his left. Whistles and either false start or delay a game. It came from the back judge.
1: That usually means delay a game, right?
0: Yep, and it is a delay a game.
1: Wow.
0: So that worked out perfectly. UWL sent those defenders on with about 10 seconds left in the play clock. Still were kind of getting into position, and the clock drained down to nothing.
1: And it's as legal
0: now 3rd and 15.
1: It's as legal as it can get. You can call it Bush League, call it what you want, but that's part of the game, right? That's the rule. If defense has the opportunity to substitute, and that's the choice that the Titans made. If you're going to do that, you got to be willing to get on that football as fast as you possibly can, and you're seeing it pay dividends here for the Eagles.
0: So now you're definitely out of field goal range right now.
1: Here's your opportunity.
0: Oshkosh. Yep, get after it, boys. One receiver right, one left. Quarterback comes up into the pocket. Ashiru trying to find a man down the field. Now he's going to reverse field. Fires to the left side, incomplete. 3:04 left, and they're going to force a punt. Great job by this defense once again. Getting it back to their offense. And barring anything dumb, for lack of a better term, the Eagles are going to have another shot here.
1: Fantastic work from the defensive front. They only brought four and only took four of them to get to Ashiru to flush him out of the pocket, make him uncomfortable. Fantastic coverage in the secondary. Nobody had the chance to get open, and a really smart decision there from Ashiru. Don't force anything. Throw the football away, and hopefully your punter can pin them deep.
0: 3:04 left. And again, all three timeouts for UWL as well. So they pretty much planned that perfectly, did Coach Zweifel, as far as trying to get it back to your offense. And now a perfect punt. And they're able to save it. That went into the end zone. Oh, my goodness. They're going to say
1: they're going to talk about it,
0: I think. The refs are going to conference. If it's a touchback. It's a touchback.
1: That's,
0: fans are going crazy, but I thought for sure that went into the end zone before that.
1: Especially
0: second.
1: when they fell on it.
0: Yep.
1: I don't think he fell
0: rolling,
1: on it at one.
0: Kept rolling into the end zone. So it's first and 10 at the 20-yard line. 80-yard field to work with, 2:54 and three timeouts.
1: So besides that turnover from Haas, everything else was pretty much perfect offensively for UWL.
0: Yep.
1: And that's what you really need to focus on. It was the right play calling. Everybody was doing their job. It was one bad throw. Haas just needs to flush it. He needs to forget about it because he really needs to step up here with 3 minutes to go.
0: First and 10, 20-yard line. They haven't changed the marker there. First and 10 at the 20. One receiver out to the left side, two to the right, shotgun to the backfield. Handoff is to Braidnott, runs through a hole on the left side between left guard and tackle. Still keeps his feet about him, gets about 8 yards on the play. Brings up second down and officially three. They say ball was bumped out of bounds at the 27-yard line.
1: And as long as you have that same tempo, that same sense of urgency, you don't really need to change the play calling all that much. You can still stick to the run game as they did there on the first and 10. Get a nice gain of 8 yards. Again, that last drive was good other than that bad throw.
0: Play action fake going to the right side. Complete for Arndt. He's going to avoid a big hit. Gets near the line to gain. They're going to say move the chains. First and 10, not even a question.
1: And you have that timeout, that two-minute timeout to go with it
0: yep.
1: as well in
0: so
1: all three timeouts.
0: Four timeouts.
1: Plenty of time.
0: Three receivers left, one right. They got him off sides. Go. Going to be a free play. Going deep. Haas, deep shot. Down the right sideline. That's going to be incomplete. Looking for Wolf. He was thinking a flag was possibly on the way.
1: Totally
0: they don't
1: fine.
0: Call it.
1: Totally fine, though.
0: It's
1: you'll
0: a
1: still
0: free
1: take
0: 5 yards.
1: Yep. Love the idea. Great job from everyone on the offense. Bought in. Saw the jump, and they snapped it right away.
0: And I love that the refs let that play go.
1: Yep.
0: Because it only should be stopped if the quarterback is in danger.
1: Correct.
0: And that certainly was not the case. All
1: nope.
0: the offensive linemen were still in place. It was just they jumped into the neutral zone. So they let that play go. It was a free play. It's no completion, but it's first and 5.
1: And guess who he went to first? He went to Nolan Wolf. I mean, that has been his number one guy here this afternoon. Number zero has really stepped in today.
0: Had over 100 yards in the first half alone after he had 100 yards 2 weeks ago against Wayne State. Three receivers left side, one right. Kyle looks right, then back to the left. Complete. What a great catch by Miles, but he's not able to really go anywhere. Pass was a little bit low and behind him. Forcing him to come back. Gain of about 3. Going to bring up second down and 2. And that will take us to the aforementioned 2-minute timeout. 31-24 UWL starting to get on the move a little bit. It's going to have to be a score or that's the ball game. We'll have the last couple of minutes after this 60-second break. This is college football on WKTY.
2: Everyone has a community to lean on. A neighborhood. 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Kids' teams. 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Reinforcing your messages with your kids and alerting you to warning signs of underage drinking or other substance use. 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Because when you talk, they hear you.
0: picks up a first down as he gets out of bounds wisely to stop the clock. Still no timeouts taken. 1:52 left to go.
1: I love how they're still sticking to the run game as well. And good job from Braden Ott just getting out of bounds once he got that first down and a couple extra yards. Again, this drive is going well, just like it did the last one. You just can't make the mistake of having one bad throw.
0: Got to finish the job, boys. Two receivers right side, one to the left. Shotgun to the backfield. And it's going to be Haas over the middle, complete to Callahan. Miles lowers the head and shoulders and gets to the 45 of Oshkosh. Get up and go. 1:43 to go, but plenty of time still.
1: And you still have all three timeouts. That's in your back pocket.
0: Miles lines up to the right side as a tight end. Two receivers right side, one left. Going to be a bubble screen out to Arndt. He's going to be close to the first down, and they're going to give it to him. A wise decision. He went behind the line of scrimmage deliberately to catch that football. And he was able to pick up the first and 10, making sure there was no ineligible men downfield.
1: Yeah, bold decision there to go get it, but good job getting that first down.
0: Design rollout left side for Haas. Going to be a comeback route complete. And it's going to be Gardner caught it at about the 32, but clock will continue to run. Timeout called for by Coach Zweifel. 1:15 left. It's going to bring up second down and one.
1: Whew, everybody just take a deep breath. I mean, my goodness, what a game this turned out to be. So many good things from the Eagles to start this thing, and then things kind of went south as fast as they possibly could have.
0: Yeah, and for sure.
1: Give credit to Demir Ashiru. I mean, heck of a performance from him, regardless of the outcome of this football game. That's an incredible, young, talented kid, and it's just impressive for him to watch, and I will not be surprised if the Titans make some noise in the rest of this conference season.
0: It's just so difficult.
1: Right?
0: You know, to win in this league, no matter who you are, from the worst team to the best team, and nobody knows who that's going to be at this point, obviously, because it's so early on, but taking a look at other scores in the area for WIAC football, Eau Claire over Stevens Point, 31-9. Obviously, this game, a seven-point game, Whitewater on top of River Falls,
1: wow,
0: 24-16, and then Platteville now leads by 10 over UW Stout, 31-21.
1: I think that was the right time calling the timeout. You still got two in your back pocket, and even with Gardner not getting out of bounds, he still made one heck of a snag to make it second and short.
0: He did. Three receivers out to the right side, two to the left. In the gun is Kyle Haas. Awaiting the snap here with 1:15 left here from Oshkosh. Taking the snap. Has time. Go to the right side. High throw. Incomplete. Almost intercepted again. Looking for Miles. It went off his hands, and almost for the third time, it was a pick on the deflection, or the second time, I should say.
1: Yeah, again, that's just an interesting choice there from Haas, but there was a little bit of pressure. He had to get rid of that football as fast as he possibly could, especially if he was going to stay in that pocket. He was trying to avoid a sack, so first person he saw was Miles, just overthrew him a little bit there.
0: Third and one, 1:09 left to go in the game. Two receivers right, one left. Handoff left side has all the room that he needs for a first and 10, and it will keep the clock moving. Was Bray Knott. We didn't know how much of a factor he'd be. He's had a heck of a game here today coming off a knee injury.
1: Healthy enough to stay in this final drive, that's for sure.
0: Three receivers right side, one left. They go quickly to the huddle. Here is Haas. Pump fakes. Got to get out of there. Rolls to the left side. Fires it. Out of bounds. A cornerback caught it for an interception. You got to throw that away further, man.
1: Yeah, he was looking for
0: Caleb
1: Gardner.
0: Brooks almost came up with a game-clinching interception.
1: He was looking for Gardner, and Gardner was wanting a pass interference as well, but I agree. I think just throw it away. I know, you're trying to play hero ball a little bit, and you thought there was a tight window with Gardner, but it's okay to just throw it away and move on to the next play. You have plenty of time.
0: 53 seconds to go. 31-24. UWL needs a touchdown, or that's it. Three receivers right, two left. Empty in the gun is Haas. Takes the snap. Three-step drop, has time, now it collapses, goes to the right side, keeps going back, fires on a comeback route, incomplete. That was Wolf coming back to it, made a valiant effort, but unable to come down with the football as he's shoved in the back. It's 3rd and 10.
1: That was a safer throw. There was more of a window there to throw it to Nolan Wolf, but that play kind of dragged out a little bit too long. You got a little bit scared because how far Kyle Haas was backing up. When you keep backing up that far, now you're chucking Hail Mary distance throw to just trying to get a first down. You got to be a little bit more careful and have a little bit more awareness where you are on the field.
0: 3rd and 10, three receivers right, one left. Two down territory for the Eagles. Taking the snap is Haas, three-step drop. Going over the middle, complete to Gardner. He's going to take a hit, gets a first down to the 16-yard line. Get up and go, 39 seconds left, still two timeouts for the Eagles.
1: Calm, cool, and poised was Kyle Haas there, finding Gardner on the slant pattern.
0: Taking the snap. Looks right the whole way. Complete. Quick completion to Arndt. Now you got to call a timeout. That's a gain of about five, and they will. Inside the 15-yard line at the 12 with 30 seconds to go and second medium coming up.
1: An impressive third and 10 conversion there. Surprised the Titans were playing conservative. They weren't looking for a ball to not get thrown behind them, but in doing so, they gave up an easy slant pattern from Gardner there. Easy pitch and catch from Haas, and again, he was just completely cool and calm, just making his right reads. He found 80 open in the slot there, and nice catch from 82, taking that big shot, hanging onto the football, and falling for the first down.
0: And the good thing also is with how explosive the Oshkosh offense is, the way you've kind of managed this competition or managed this drive, basically no time for them to try to get a score if you're able to get a touchdown. So that's one extra positive for UWL as well.
1: Yeah, if you can put it in for six here, it feels like
0: overtime.
1: We're going to play more football, right?
0: Yep.
1: We know there's still some hero ball left maybe in Ashiru, but take care of business first. You got to make this a tie ball game first. We'll worry about how much time is left on the clock later.
0: What a crowd. What a great day for football
1: weather-wise.
0: What a game, man.
1: It's going to be like this every week, too. I mean, come on.
0: Unbelievable. This one, you thought UWL was dead in the water. They've come up time and time again, have a chance again to tie it up. A receiver out to the right side, three to the left. Hot the running back to the left of Haas in the gun. Awaiting the snap on second and five. Going over the middle on a check route. It's going to be Ott diving for the goal line. Touchdown, UWL, an extra point away from tying this game up with 24 seconds to go.
1: The check down pays off at the final second. Braden Ott slips through at the very last moment. Kyle Haas reads it with pressure in his face. Beautiful dump off to him, and what an effort by number 22 to put it in for six.
0: And what a drive by the Eagles. Wasn't sure as far as the timing. They sent Ott out on that little in route about 5 yards from the line of scrimmage, but they also made sure he chipped.
1: Yep.
0: On the left side of the offensive line to make sure there was still more time. So I didn't know if once he did that, if the timing was going to be thrown off, but obviously it did not. And Braden Ott, who, as we mentioned, has been missing since week one of the St. John's game with a knee injury, has come back like gangbusters. Obviously that week off helped him and had a little bit of some time to get healthy, get right, and now chance to tie it up with Maddox Pratt. 24 seconds to go, two timeouts for Oshkosh as well.
1: And I think we're noticing how crucial Braden Ott is to this offense.
0: Absolutely.
1: You saw it week one and had an opportunity to take down St. John's, but he was felt that presence was missed in the week two, and even in Wayne State, even with the win, you just wish you had him available and healthy,
0: yep,
1: no matter who you play. And you're seeing it here in this final drive. The fact that he was healthy enough in this final drive to stay in that entire time with the no huddle, and he looked great. He looked like the Braden Ott that we're used to seeing. He took a nice big hit and was still able to cross the pylon 4-6. That's impressive stuff from number 22.
0: Got an injured player, which is the cause for the delay here as we're trying to fill time. 31-30, extra point pending. An Oshkosh Titan is down in the end zone.
1: And there's still time
0: still
1: left
0: tending
1: on
0: to
1: that,
0: him. Yep.
1: On that clock, too, for the Titans. You mentioned the two timeouts. That can really help Oshkosh to their advantage.
0: And again, they only need a field goal, too. So,
1: yep,
0: I mean, you have to be very cognizant of where you are as far as coverage-wise. Make sure you don't give up a big play.
1: Which the Titans have done all afternoon, right?
0: Right.
1: Big,
0: I mean, that's all they've done
1: play.
0: Is big play.
1: It's the big plays that are reason why they're up by a point.
0: Yep.
1: If they didn't have those big plays, and Eagles probably would have won in a more dominating fashion. But it's really give credit to Demir Ashiru. He's one heck of a quarterback, and he's been able to extend so many plays. And just when you thought it's over and it's a loss of a yardage or an incomplete pass, he still finds a way to convert either a first down or 6 points.
0: And it really goes back to, and they're bringing out the card for him. Really hope he's okay, this defender for Oshkosh. We didn't get a number initially, but it all goes back to that escape sack.
1: Yeah.
0: Where it was going to be 3rd and 16 or 17. UWL was up 17-0. And four or five different Eagles tried to bring him down and simply couldn't. And he had the presence of mind to roll out to the right side and fire a dime with perfect coverage on the back end and get it down to the 4-yard line. And after that, it was basically the floodgates opened for the Oshkosh Titans to make it a 28-17 lead at that point. And now you're just hoping against hope, and then you kind of, and that's, you know, the human thing is to kind of look back at all the missed opportunities as well. You know, there was the second quarter where the offense kind of got bogged down a little bit. The momentum kind of stalled out in the middle of the field a few times offensively. You had the, as far as the time-wise, you had the offsides or the illegal procedure penalty that forced you to have 7 plays inside the 10-yard line before you ultimately only gave up the field goal again. You had the interception where things were going great on the screen pass. You had the other interception going to Mischewski on the shovel pass. So, and a lot of things could have sunk your ship, so to speak, and UWL has just continued to fight and claw and scratch to get to a point where you're in this ball game, and again, you're an extra point away from tying it up, and this is a tough spot for Maddox Pratt as well. And, you know, you would think extra points are a thing that they do in their sleep on the special teams as far as coaching. Coach Z leads the special teams as well for UWL, but he's been on there snapping and trying to keep loose for a long time with this injury timeout. And he also missed a field goal right before the half as well. So, I mean, his mind's a little bit cluttered as well, I got to imagine, to a certain degree. But he's going to step up there and nail this and get this to a 31-31 tie.
1: It's in the back of every kicker's mind. It's always about the situation, right? That's really what it comes down to. It's not about the yardage, the distance, how far it is, and what hash. It's a mental thing of you have to be the guy to be the one to step up here and tie this thing and try to hopefully send it into overtime. We'll see. Looks like it was a linebacker in Kellen Wright, number 47, the senior from West Salem, that took a hit, went down. I think it seems like a lower body injury, but glad to see he's in good spirits.
0: A lot of his teammates dap him up as he goes off the field in a cart.
1: Here we go.
0: Parents are with him. Extra point coming up to make it a 31-31 tie with 24 seconds to go.
1: They're going to win this thing. They have the offense out here.
0: Riverboat Gambler.
1: They do have a timeout in their back pocket, so they could just be seeing a formation and then calling it. We'll see.
0: 31-30, 24 seconds to go. Whistle and a timeout, forcing Oshkosh to burn it.
1: Wow.
0: Now only one timeout for two.
1: That's
0: they
1: huge.
0: They have two, or yep, they have one timeout now, right?
1: Yep.
0: Both teams have one timeout.
1: That makes a huge difference, too.
0: Man, if that was all that Coach Sweeper wanted to do, he did exactly what he wanted.
1: Yep.
0: You force him to burn a timeout.
1: Well, then you had extra time to think about it. Unfortunately, with the injury there, but you had time to discuss, okay, what do we want to do? Let's think through this. How do we want to approach this? And you have even more time to think about it. I mean, if you want to go for two, if you feel like you have the momentum, by all means, but you've been scratching and clawing to get yourself to this point. Why don't you take the point to try to tie it?
0: I get it. And the other thing is, though, too, how many times are you going to be able to stop Ashiru?
1: Correct.
0: You know, I mean, you had 7 plays inside the 10 that you were able to shut them down.
1: Defense did everything.
0: Defense did all they could. And you never know as far as how out of breath they are.
1: Yeah.
0: How in shape are they right now? You've got the momentum. You've got the confidence of this offense. I don't know. I can see it both ways, man.
1: Yeah. And then, again, it goes back to...
0: You just don't want to give yourself a chance. You know, you tie, okay, well, then you have to go stop him again three more times.
1: And I hate to say it, too, but do you wonder if that missed field goal from Pratt is in the back of everyone's minds, too, is like, do we even bother with it and let our offense go to work here? That seems to be the case.
0: They're going for it. One receiver right, one left. Wolf on the right, Arndt on the left, receiver-wise, Ott to the left of Haas. Going to be a reverse. It's going to be Arndt to the backside. Diving for the goal line. 2-point conversion is converted. What a play call by UWL. They ran the reverse. Arndt from left to right. He got hit at the 1 and was able to get across the goal line to make it 32-31 UWL.
1: You talk about giving 110%. Keaton Arndt, the hero. Full extension dive to cross the goal line. He was stopped inside that goal line for sure initially, but it was that second effort to leap forward to cross it. What a gutsy play call from UWL, from Coach Yagi and this entire coaching staff. First of all, just to go for two, and then to run trickery as well. You thought this was going to the left. I thought it was going to be a pitch play to Braden Ott,
0: yep,
1: that it was going to get blown up, and
0: same.
1: All of a sudden, here comes Keaton Arndt coming all the way to the right side, and he had some daylight. Good effort from the Titans, too. They picked up on it as fast as they possibly could, but a valiant effort by number 3, Keaton Arndt, the senior, stepping up when it matters most to give the Eagles a 1-point lead.
0: 32-31.
1: Wow.
0: And again, that could be, I mean, if that didn't work out, that could be talked about for quite a long time as well. But
1: for
0: they had
1: the
0: confidence that they were going to get it done. And you've already got two losses. Obviously, conference is a whole new season, but there is the playoffs looming and what that means and what three losses mean. So that is a lot of huevos.
1: Yeah, this play is
0: to be able to come up with that play call.
1: That play call is going to be talked about whether it worked or didn't, probably for the rest of the season.
0: Absolutely.
1: I mean, my goodness.
0: And they did a great job of kind of disguising who had the football.
1: Yeah.
0: Because we thought for sure it was still Kyle Haas ready to pitch it to
1: Braden.
0: Braden Ott, and which you talked about, it was completely red on that sense. It was going to be no chance. And somehow they snuck it off to Keaton Arns, who did the rest himself. Cooper Mule, or excuse me, I think it's Pratt, going to kick it away here. 24 seconds left. High end-over-end kick. Return from the four. They're going to go. 22 seconds left. And hit hard a couple of times. Get him down, guys.
1: They'll take that, though. Burn a couple extra seconds.
0: Drained about 10 seconds off the clock. It's going to be first and 10 at their own 26-yard line. They've only got one timeout. Again, a field goal will win it.
1: That's the thing. That's the crucial thing here. The Eagles, they have to be careful about it. Sure, you're trying to prevent the deep play for 6 points, but they don't need the entire field to get in there. You just got to set yourself up for your field goal kicker and Axel Veratrejo.
0: Yeah, they probably needed about 40 yards.
1: Which is gettable with this offense and how they've been able to pull off some miraculous stuff. I would expect
0: be about the 35. It'd be about 48, 50-yard field goal or so. Three receivers out left, one right. Go ahead.
1: Three probably coming in to bring pressure and then one QB spy.
0: The shooter takes the snap, looking for somebody to throw. He's going to be cornered in the backfield, incomplete. Another 6 seconds come off

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1: I three to the left, running back to the right of Ashiru. Blitz coming from Loffenberg. He got to the quarterback, coming to escape him. It's going to be caught out of bounds with 1 second to go.
2: Thomas Loffenberg just being a hero right there.
1: What a great job on that move. Spin move to the inside, just smoked his offensive tackle across from him.
2: Just one-on-one, being the better defender, was Loffenberg there winning that battle all by himself. Again, it was just a three-man rush, and it felt like there was a blitz coming. That's impressive to watch. And now it's desperation time. No chance for a field goal.
1: Yep.
2: Just keep him out of the end zone for six.
1: They need 63 yards. 1 second to do it. You got three players back at the Oshkosh or the UWL 10.
2: Expect some trickeration here. Maybe a little hook and ladder, and that's a good idea.
1: It's a good timeout by Coach Zweifel. Make sure everybody exactly knows what their role is. Make sure everybody's in position to know exactly what to do. We're not going anywhere. 1 second to go here. 32-31. This was 28-17. Oshkosh had the lead.
2: Which at one point it was 17.
1: Yeah, it was 17. It was 28 unanswered points, and it just looked dire.
2: Yeah.
1: You were going down to possibly tie it up. You throw an interception on the screen pass. You get all the way back to the 5-yard line. They look like they're unstoppable. You have 7 straight plays by this defense, who's been much maligned in this game just based on the way that Ashiro's been able to carve him up with his legs. And they batten down the hatchets inside the 10 and force him to a field goal. And that's the only reason we're in this contest and the only reason why we're in this position right now is those 7 plays.
2: There were so many good things to take away, both offensively and defensively, and it just felt like one bad thing happened that completely ruined a drive. Either it was offensively or defensively. But if I'm the Titans, I know you have a play that talked about in a situation like this all season long, and they're going to use it here.
1: 3 receivers right, 1 left. Ashiro steps up into the pocket, going over the middle. Incomplete! That's an anticlimactic way to end it, and we do not care. Eagles win 32-31. Tried to go over the middle to the tight end. Little bit out in front of him. Incompletion, and UWL with a miraculous fourth quarter comeback to get the job done there. 2-2 on the season. 1-0 in the WIAC. What a team.
2: I mean,
1: this team does not quit.
2: The fight, right? I think we know what the identity is with this group. It doesn't matter what the score is, whether you're up or you're down. This mindset's still the same. You still have to have that level-headed mindset, and it's crazy to think when the game mattered on the line, that, I hate to say it, that was probably the worst throw from Ashiru. Completely missed his target, didn't even give his team a chance, and he wished he had that throwback to at least make something happen, but an incredible performance, all three phases. I mean, just a fantastic job from UWL here today.
1: Eagles get the victory 32-31. We can go a million different directions. We're going to try to breathe for a couple of minutes first. It's probably best for our health. And we'll take a quick break. Be back to get you some final stats. Wrap things up from Oshkosh. Absolute thriller. Opening week of the WIAC slate. You ready for 6 more of these, partner?
2: I mean, yeah, we got to check our health for sure. The heart rate's going through the roof. I probably have to have a doctor's appointment coming in the middle of the week.
1: Get that cardiologist appointment set, my man.
2: Big time.
1: 32-31. The Eagles get the victory. Get a take a quick break. Post-game show on the way. This is college football on WKTY.
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0: Titan Stadium, an absolute thriller of a game. 32-31, UWL gets the victory. They are 2-2, 1-0 in WIAC play. 2-2 and 0-1 for the UW Oshkosh Titans. Take a look at the final numbers. Pretty even as far as yardage-wise, 499 to 471. As far as individual, it was 29 carries, 160 yards of rushing the football. So back-to-back games, you were able to really get a little bit of more momentum as far as on that ground game, and it makes a difference.
1: Yeah.
0: You know, you got more people playing in coverage. You got more space to run. Braden Knott had a heck of a game here today. Taking a look at his stats, 8 carries for 39 yards. Seems a lot better than that, just based on all the times he caught the football as well. Didn't have the receiving yards. We'll get that in our post-game article that you can find on WKTYSports.com. But again, 499 to 471 yardage-wise. What can you say about Kyle Haas? Again, a couple of passes that I'm sure he'd like to have back, but overall, 30 of 46, 339, 4 touchdowns. He's now the all-time completions leader in UWL football history. Just continues to break records as he continues on in his career. As far as receiving-wise, Nolan Wolf, 7 catches, 114 yards. Second straight game for over 100 yards for Nolan, and he had over 100 in the first half, so they really kind of keyed on him defensively. But Luke Gardner, 8 catches, 92 yards and a touchdown. Keaton Art, 7 catches, 44 yards, and so many big third down conversion catches. I mean, that was big where he was getting the catches right at the sticks. Callahan Miles as well, 4 catches, 60 yards, at the 43-yarder for the score in the first half to make it 17-0.
1: Yeah, that was really impressive. I mean, even though Nolan Wolf was a little bit more silent in that second half, you got to go back to that trick play as well and the flea flicker. He was the one that drew that penalty as well,
0: yeah,
1: had his man beat. So he was still a factor in this contest, even if he got the football maybe a little bit less in the second half than the first half. And even when the Titans made adjustments of guarding Wolf a little bit more, you had guys like Gardner step up and Keaton Arndt step up and when they needed him the most. And Kyle Haas, I mean, again, as you mentioned, there's some throws he would like to have back, and I think he's just in his head a little bit too much. But, man, when he is calm, when he is cool, and he is collective to himself, he's one of the best quarterbacks in the conference. I mean, he showed it. He showed really good things here today. And let's just talk about the play calling from Coach Yagi. It took so many guts. You had the flea flicker late in this game, then you decided to go for two on an end-around reverse to Keaton Arndt to win it. I mean, just the gut that it took and the confidence that Yagi has in this offense in his second year here, it's clearly showing.
0: And it, I think it helps also that you have a head coach that also has that same belief and that same mindset. Coach Zweifel talked to us in the first week interview before St. John's. We want to go after it. We want to be aggressive. Just get into your bag and just let these playmakers go. Just get them the ball in space and let them attack.
1: And look at what happens.
0: And look at what happens when you do. And, you know, same thing as far as, you know, special teams. That's a special teams play, obviously. You could call for the extra point to go into overtime. They say, no, we're going to win it right here.
1: Yeah.
0: And then, you know, obviously, what can you say about this defense? Because Demir Ishiro had an absolute just clinic offensively.
1: Yeah.
0: 19 carries, 209 yards, 2 touchdowns, rushing the football. He was also 16 of 28, 228 yards, and 2 touchdowns, no interceptions, throwing the football. So you were torched pretty much the entire game.
1: Mm-hmm.
0: Outside of the first drive offensively for Oshkosh, they went 3 and out. After that, it was the Demir Ishiro show. And then you went up 7 straight plays inside the 10-yard line to force that field goal. And that was the last score they had the entire rest of this game. It just, that was the turning point. That was the game here this afternoon, was the defense finally getting the stop that they needed.
1: Yeah, they really hunkered down at the end of the fourth quarter, held them to that field goal, and then they had that foursome to get off the field as well with that punt. It was really impressive to see, and it felt like the play was never over with Ishiro as long as he had the football in his hands. So the fact that, again, the Eagles didn't get frustrated, they didn't get flustered mentally, they stuck with it. They stuck with the process. They had confidence in themselves to get to him, and they finally did with that defensive line. Tip of the cap to them. It was really impressive to see that defensive line to go to work, and that was everybody. All 8 of them had to do something. They had to contribute, and all 8 of them did just that. It was really impressive to see, and good job from the secondary, too, trying to limit those big-time plays because that's what the Titans live by. It feels like they live by the big play. They're going to die by the big play as well. We saw it a lot here this afternoon. But, man, I just the fight in this team in all 3 phases was incredible to see. They did not quit down 28-17, giving up 28 straight points when any team easily could do that.
0: Yep.
1: They could completely just mail it in and say, all right, we're on the next week against Whitewater. We got work to do. But no, they did not quit. They had all the fight in the world in them, and it was just impressive to watch. And I got a feeling it might be like this for the rest of the season.
0: 4 games, 3 one-score games. One of them obviously won by UWL here today. The first two Again, too many mistakes. They weren't able to get the job done today. They did what it took to get a close victory in the WISC opener, home opener at Roger Herring Stadium coming up next week. That'll be coverage on WKTY, WKTYSports.com, as well as the Around River City app on Roku. We'll have video coverage of that contest, a 1 o'clock kickoff, 12:45 pregame here on WKTY. Myself, Tyler Bilkey, will have the call. Going to celebrate this one, but again, got to get back to work against a very good opponent, top 10 opponent in Whitewater coming up in just 7 days. That's going to do it for Faith Rose and for Tyler Bilkey. I'm Drew Kelly saying so long. You've been listening to College Football Live on WKTY. Have a great rest of your weekend, and we'll talk to you next Saturday.
2: 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Normally it does. You had Tyreek Hill, you had Mark Andrews, and you had Tony Pollard. They were all injured because of this kind of tackle. 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You know, when Tom Brady got hit by Pollard with Kansas City, they changed that, you know, going low at a quarterback and, knocked Brady out that year with knee surgery. That really is what football is. 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
9: Home run effects, all those things. That is art. Those are beautiful. They're on time. Bruce has been waiting in L.A. patiently. He wants to talk baseball. Since we're talking baseball, Bruce, you are on Westwood One Sports. My friend, go right ahead.
10: John, I miss you on late night Saturdays. I miss you a lot. I think the whole late night Lund Nation misses you on Saturday nights. Congratulations on your new gig. We miss you.
9: Yeah, no, they moved me to daytime, and nights are a bit crazy, and people maybe are over and over serving themselves. So yeah, I miss you back. Please tell the gang that I miss you back. But I am enjoying the daytime. I'm not as much of a vampire here. What's on your mind, Bruce?
10: You're doing a great job. Well, I just want to comment on baseball. I think a lot of people get bored with the regular season, including me. But I think baseball playoffs are really exciting, like the White Sox in Game 2 over Houston. White Sox could sweep the series. They got off to a 4-0 lead, and Houston got three straight home runs to make it 4-3 solo shots. And then the White Sox came in, came on, I think, in the seventh or eighth, and that guy, I can't remember which player it was, but he hit a three-run homer, and the final score was 7-3, White Sox sweep. And I just love small market and underdog teams when they, and make no mistake, the White Sox, despite being in Chicago, are a small market team based on where they're located in Chicago and that sort of thing. So they're a small market team. And then we've got Tampa Bay on tap, a small market team. I just love that. Milwaukee, small market team. So we got Tampa Bay, Milwaukee, and the White Sox. So it could be, you know, who knows? Maybe the Dodgers or Atlanta or some big market team will prevail. But I think the small markets have got a good chance this year, John.
9: Yeah, I wouldn't agree. I would agree with you, Bruce. And thanks for the call. I appreciate it. Bottom line to the whole thing is that anybody can win now. But here's the thing about the Dodgers is whatever the betting, lines say and the people say and everything like that, they've got the experience. And in every single sport, it scares you. So Milwaukee is the favorite, at least as of this morning. It could have changed while I've been sitting here yapping. But the Dodgers are the Dodgers, and they know how to win. And you add Tarek Skubal, and it's about pitching. We know all those kind of things. So, yeah, look, I'm excited. I love the playoffs. I love the baseball playoffs. The 162, I'll be honest with you, it can get old pretty fast, but the 162 or the sprint to the World Series trophy, I absolutely love. We have tracked it down. Here is Teoscar Hernandez. This is courtesy of Fox.
11: 1-1 to Hernandez. Deep left center field. It is gone. It's Teoscar Hernandez to start the fire.
9: There. I like this. A lot of people might hate the Dodgers, but I mean, I like the home run sound effect. I mean, I think Art nailed it. I think you absolutely nailed the sound effect. That's incredible. Teoscar Hernandez gets the divisional started for the Dodgers. Again, that one is in the bottom of the fourth. You just heard the home run from Teoscar Hernandez. Again, that was on Fox. 2-0, bottom of the fourth. And again, earlier today, and we played the maybe we have to go back to the Japanese version of this. This was just incredible. Murakami had the home run that put the White Sox past the Guardians 3-0 later on tonight. And this is surprising. Thought Aaron Judge would be on the divisional roster. He is not. And it's going to be tough enough anyway to beat the Rays. That one's Cole versus Rasmussen in Tampa Bay to start that one a little bit later on. That is, 3:30 Pacific, 6:30 Eastern. And then you've also got the Padres and the Brewers, Robbie Ray versus Jacob Mizrowski in that one. So full slate. I mean, this is kind of sports heaven right now. You get four baseball games, although I got to say that they probably should have played a couple of these last night. You're going up against this weekend. You're going against college football and the NFL on Sunday, but whatever. Baseball is baseball. But we already got one finished, and so we got four total games going on, three left for Major League Baseball. Intertwine that with everything that is going on with college football right now, and you got yourself a day, so that's really good. In fact, it is College Saturday now. He is standing by. Will is standing by. I haven't updated you on anything. A lot of these games at the half, so let's find out what's going on right now in the second level of games. Will Dalton has your scoreboard now.
12: Scoreboard now.
13: So I did a little research on that Tennessee Auburn game that's now at the half, 7-3 Auburn. Yeah. It was just a benching. That's all it was.
9: Wow.
13: I mean, Faison Brandon had not played particularly well. That's putting it mildly, and they replaced him with George McIntyre. So Faison Brandon finished his day 3 of 8, zero passing yards. This is why he got benched. Zero passing yards and one pick. That'll get you benched, especially when you're a true freshman. That'll do it. We'll keep an eye on how that maybe alters things for Tennessee when they come out in the second half. But trailing 7-3 right now. Ohio State, Iowa. How about this? Ohio State finally found the end zone again as they lead 17-6. It was a Julian Sayin to Jeremiah Smith touchdown, 12-yarder. And fun fact here, John. With 111 receiving yards on the day, Jeremiah Smith has now had over 100 yards in four of his five games so far this year, which is just bonkers. Then you've got Florida in Mizzou. that we're monitoring closely. Ohio State, Iowa, that is at the halftime break, by the way. Also at the halftime break is Florida and Mizzou. It is 20-10 Florida. We saw Florida not things up at 10 apiece, but then Mizzou immediately answered and got a field goal after that. So they lead that one by 10. South Carolina, they added on to their total with a field goal of their own as they now lead Kentucky 17-0.
9: Whoa, those are some big upsets right there. 17-0. Kentucky looks so good early. And like I said, I guess we spoke too soon. It was 3-3 forever, it felt like, between Florida and Missouri, and we gave you the numbers. And then Missouri broke out for 17 in the second quarter. Again, these are young kids we're talking about. And so you got, you know, Ole Miss is excited. They beat LSU. The next week they lose to Florida. Florida's been, getting hit on the back all week long. They're walking around campus. If the kids go to school, they do, I'm sure. But, they're walking around campus. They're getting patted on the back, telling how great they are. And then Missouri is doubling them up 20-10, but so after a 3-3 first quarter, 17-7, Missouri outscores Florida. So that's a crazy one that we're going to keep an eye on as well. As always, great update for Will. That is your scoreboard now. We do those every segment. So if you're hanging around and you're going, what are the scores? We always give them to you. We always keep you up to date. It is College Saturday now, and we're also keeping you up to date on the Major League playoffs. Like I said, we're intertwining all that stuff today. It doesn't get any better than this if you are a sports fan. So there you go. You're caught up on everything. All right, let's get into some NFL draft hype. I do this every single week. Have they lived up to it? We went from, hey, this 2027 quarterback draft or this class that's going into the NFL is going to solve the problem for four or five teams, these teams at the bottom, teams like the Jets and the Cardinals and maybe the Dolphins, depending on what they do at the position. The Browns are playing so well, I don't know. But there's four or five teams in this league, Pittsburgh, when Aaron Rodgers leaves, that are going to need quarterbacks. And this was said to be a great quarterback class. So is it living up to it? We'll keep you up to date on the scores, and we'll tackle that next, only here on College Saturday Now on Westwood One Sports and the Westwood One Sports app.
12: 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We're not even a month into the NFL season, and things are already wild. Westwood One Sports.
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3: WKTY weather for western Wisconsin and southeastern Minnesota.
23: Chance of rain showers tonight, otherwise mainly cloudy. Lows dip down to about 50. Southwesterly winds 5 to 10 miles an hour. Tomorrow, daytime highs approaching 65. Lows level off around 42 tomorrow night. Lots of sunshine and dry. Monday and Tuesday, mid-60s. Monday, upper 60s by Tuesday. Currently 69.

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